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It's Town Talk. 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

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I'm going.

1450 100.1 WIZS Henderson. 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Thank you for making the choice to listen local to the music mix that you love.

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1: I'm Greg Bell, and we begin this time at Madison High School. Then we get dramatic as we make our weekly visit with the adventures of Superman. R. Miss Brooks debuted on radio in 1948 and found overlapping success with the television version that aired from 1952 to 1956. They feature pretty much the same cast. Eve Arden as Connie Brooks, Gail Gordon as Principal Conklin, Jane Morgan as Mrs. Davis, Richard Crenna as Walter, and Gloria McMillan as Harriet. In the episode I'm about to share with you, a new student with special skills comes to Madison High School. I believe he's played by Robert Easton, a then 20-year-old former child actor. It's from March 11th, 1951.
2: By transcription.
3: 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Time once again for another comedy episode of Our Miss Brooks, under the direction of Al Lewis. Well, many of the traditional basketball rivalries were settled during the past week, and Madison High School, where Our Miss Brooks teaches English, was no exception. Their big game with Clay City High was scheduled for Friday night. And last Wednesday morning, while driving her to school, Walter Denton, the team's manager, tried to sell Miss Brooks a ticket.
4: I'm sorry, Walter, but I don't think I'm interested.
5: Don't think you're interested? But, Miss Brooks, that's treason.
4: How much are the seats?
5: $1 apiece.
4: If this be treason, make the most of it. Look, Walter, I don't want you to think that I'm lacking in school spirit. The reason I haven't attended more games this season is because of embarrassment. Our team was just awful. 16 straight defeats, isn't it?
5: This year, altogether, it's 39. But the important game is Friday night with Clay City.
4: I know. I saw the Clay City game last year. I'll never forget how miserable I felt when I left that gym. The score was Clay City 92, Madison 6.
5: You shouldn't have left. They really clobbered us in the second half.
4: Well, I hope we make a better showing this year, if only to keep our beloved principal's blood pressure from reaching a new high.
5: Well, I don't like to be prematurely optimistic, Miss Brooks, but I met a fellow on our campus yesterday who may make a big difference in the outcome of Friday night's game.
4: You mean through him we have a chance of winning?
5: Definitely.
4: I'm surprised at you, Walter. You should have turned him into the district attorney immediately.
5: Now, this is a kid who went to Clay City High until his folks moved into our district last week. And now he's going to transfer to Madison. And, Miss Brooks, the minute he told me his name, I knew he'd be a cinch to make our basketball team. Guess who it was?
4: Lionel Barrymore.
5: I'm serious, Miss Brooks. Now, this guy happens to be the greatest scholastic basketball player in this area. And what a big...

0: settled on him. He must be 6'4".
1: Who is this super kid, Walter?
0: Well, his name is Tex Barton. Of course, Tex is just a nickname because his family came to Clay City from Texas.
1: Sounds reasonable.
0: Yeah, his real name is Vic Barton. Don't you remember the fellow who scored over 50 points against us in the game last year?
1: Well, now that you mention it, I do remember a boy named Vic Barton.
0: Well, Tex Barton and Vic Barton are the same person.
1: No wonder he's so tall.
0: Well, here we are, Miss Brooks. Oh, say, I think that's Tex going toward school now. After you, Miss Brooks.
1: Thanks, Walter.
0: Hey, wait up, Tex. I want to talk to you.
2: Well, if it ain't Walter Denton, I'm sure glad to... Oh, excuse me, ma'am. I reckon you're Walter's mother.
1: Have another reckon on me.
0: This is Miss Brooks, Tex. She teaches English here.
2: English?
1: Yes, it's a language spoken just north of Texas. Well, I've got to be getting in now. Nice to have met you, Tex.
2: Most people feel that way. We really didn't meet hardly. Would you mind if I joined you after school and we chinned for a spell?
1: Well, I'm afraid I'll have to take my chin home after school. I've got to help Mrs. Davis fix dinner tonight.
2: Now, that's awful decent of you, ma'am. I'll be happy to have dinner with you.
1: Huh?
2: You see, my folks will be out visiting tonight. After I spend what I got on me for lunch, I won't be able to afford no dinner unless I gets me an invite. And, of course, down home, we don't think twice about sharing a grub with a stranger. Yes, sir, there's nothing like splitting your chow to help you get acquainted.
1: Well, get a pencil. I'll tell you how to get to my chuck wagon.
0: Well, that won't be necessary, Miss Brooks. I'll bring Tex over myself at 6 o'clock sharp. And, ma'am, thanks a heap for the invite.
1: You're welcome, Hoppy.
0: Miss Brooks, suppose you take Tex into Mr. Conklin's office. You can help him get registered real quick. And speed is of the essence, as you know.
1: Yes, I do. All right, Walter, you park your car and I'll take Tex in with me.
2: That's mighty obliging of you, ma'am. Do you think the principal will be willing to swear me in this morning?
1: Well, it's all according to his mood, Tex. I can promise you one thing, though. When we get to his office, you'll either be sworn in or at. Mr. Conklin's office is right down this hall, Tex.
3: Well, all right, Daddy, but you don't have to bite my head off. Hello, Miss Brooks. Daddy's having one of his tantrums again. Well, what have we here?
1: Oh, this is Tex Barton, Harriet. Tex, this is Harriet Conklin.
2: Howdy.
3: Hello. You're a long one, aren't you?
2: Some, ma'am.
3: And cuter than most. Are you going to be a student here?
2: I sure hope so, now.
3: Say, you're really something.
2: I try to be. And if I ain't too bold, miss, I wouldn't exactly call you a little old lump of sugar, but I wouldn't want to leave you too close to my little old Pinto either.
1: I know what to tell my little old stomach. Now, you'll have to excuse us, Harriet. We've got to see your father right away.
3: All right, Miss Brooks. See you later, Tex.
2: Goodbye.
4: Who goes there?
1: Two friends, sir. Two unarmed friends.
4: Come in.
1: Good morning, Mr. Conklin. I wouldn't disturb you, sir, but it's quite
4: important. One moment, please. So it's finally happened, Miss Brooks. Mr. Boynton has taken you to the zoo once too often.
5: The zoo?
4: Don't look now, but one of the giraffes has followed you to school.
1: Please, Mr. Conklin, this is Tex Barton. Tex, I'd like you to meet Madison's principal, Mr. Osgood Conklin.
2: Howdy.
4: What do you know? It talks. Now, what can I do for you? And please be brief.
1: I thought you might check his transfer papers, Mr. Conklin. Tex wants to enroll as soon as possible.
4: Well, I suppose that can be arranged. From what high school are you transferring?
2: Clay City.
4: Fine. I'm always happy to meet any boy who comes from Clay City.
2: Yes, sir. Our principal, Mr. Brill, told me a lot about you, Mr. Conklin. But I'm glad to meet you anyhow.
4: Oh, you are. Miss Brooks, kindly remove this elongated Saint Bernard from my office.
2: Now, hold on there. Who are you calling a Saint Bernard?
1: Oh, don't be angry, Tex. Mr. Conklin didn't mean anything derogatory. You two have got to be friends. Now, go ahead, Tex. Give him your paw. I mean, shake hands.
2: Step aside, ma'am. Now, listen to me, Mr. Conklin.
4: You listen to me. You go right back to Jason Brill and tell him we don't want any of his Clay City dunces cluttering up Madison.
1: Oh, please, Mr. Conklin. You can't know on this short notice whether Tex is a dunce or not.
2: That's right. You ain't got no proof, no how. But if you don't want me to go to your school, I'll just go right on back to Clay City.
1: Oh, wait, Tex. You'll be glad to welcome Tex into Madison, Mr. Conklin, if you'll just let me tell you why you've got to accept him.
4: I have got to accept no one. Madison High is my kingdom, Miss Brooks, and the choice of the subjects therein is my choice and mine alone. The interview is at an end.
1: But, Mr. Conklin...
4: That is all dismissed!
1: Aye, aye, sir. Come on, Tex. I'll show you to the door. Tex, I'll talk to him alone and bring you back when he's in a better mood.
2: Okay, Miss Brooks. You've sure been mighty decent to me, ma'am. Hasta la vista.
1: Mm-hmm. Adios, hombre. Mr. Conklin. Sir. Sire.
6: Yes?
1: Far be it from me to question your motives, but I'm afraid you've hurt that boy's feelings.
4: Well, perhaps I was a bit harsh with the lad, but he caught me at a bad time. I just hung up on Jason Brill when you both arrived. That malevolent old devil phoned just to taunt me about the basketball game Friday night. He got me so upset, I bet him a new hat on the outcome of the game before I remembered the results of last year's contest.
1: That was disastrous, wasn't it?
4: They clobbered us. I dug up the newspaper account of the game from my file. I've got it right here. Now, look at this headline. Clay City ekes out victory over Madison 124-7.
1: That must have been quite a second half. There's an interesting subhead, too. It says, wild-eyed spectator leaps on court and bites basketball. Ushers eject Osgood Conklin.
4: That story is a bald-faced lie.
1: I know it is, Mr. Conklin. I was there. You bit the referee.
4: I merely broke his whistle. What burns me up the most, though, is this reminder that after the game, Madison was presented with the symbol of defeat, Cornelius the Goat.
1: Let's see. Oh, here's that part. Cornelius must be fed and housed on the campus of the losing team for the entire school year. After 4 years of defeat, the goat becomes the permanent property of the humiliated institution. Well, that's a switch on a loving cup.
4: Let me remind you, Miss Brooks, that Madison has lost 3 games in a row to Clay City. If we lose this one, that bleating monstrosity will be on our hands forever.
1: Mr. Conklin, do you remember a boy named Barton who scored over 50 points against us for Clay City?
4: Barton. Oh, of course I remember now. He ran us ragged.
1: Well, that happens to be Tex Barton, the boy you just gave the old heave-ho.
4: What? And he wanted to transfer to Madison? Miss Brooks. Dear Miss Brooks. We've got to do something. You've got to do something. Anything.
1: Calm down, Mr. Conklin. All isn't lost. He's coming to my house for dinner tonight, and I'm sure I can undo some of the damage your temper has done.
4: That is my problem, Miss Brooks. I'll be happy to have dinner at your house tonight. After all, in Texas, we always say there's nothing like splitting your chow to help get better acquainted.
1: So I've heard. And the way I figure, if and I can wrestle up enough grub, we might get so well acquainted we'd never have to talk to each other again.
6: We'll be back with Eve Arden, starring in Our Miss Brooks, right after this short break.
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4: Well, when lunchtime arrived, I hurried to the school cafeteria to meet Mr. Boynton for lunch. But he was over 10 minutes late. From the explanation he gave when he did arrive, it was obvious he had been detained by someone even nearer and dearer to his heart than I am.
5: Well, I'm sorry, Miss Brooks, but I had to stop by the gym and untie Cornelius, the goat. I'm the only person at school who pays any attention to the poor beast.
4: I know. Pull up a window and sit down.
5: Thank you. Oh, before I forget, I brought a little surprise in for you. It's a box of French chocolates.
4: For me? But it isn't my birthday or Christmas or anything.
5: I know it. Can't I give you a box of candy if I feel like it?
4: You certainly can, and it's very sweet of you, Mr. Boynton. I wish I could do something to show my appreciation.
5: Well, now that you mention it, I'll be very happy to have dinner at your house tonight.
4: Good. For a minute there, I thought I'd have to keep coaxing you. You'll be more than welcome, Mr. Boynton, but I think I should warn you. There'll be quite a crowd over tonight. You see, when I was in Mr. Conklin's office this morning...
5: Oh, Walter Denton told me all about it, Miss Brooks. As I understand it, Mr. Conklin insulted the boy, and now he's got to woo him into playing basketball for Madison. Heavens knows the team can use him, and I'd like to help get him into the fold. What time does the wooing begin, Miss Brooks?
4: Shall we say about 9 o'clock?
5: 9?
4: Yes, I should be able to get rid of Tex by 8:30.
6: Dinner's almost ready, Connie. You've been a big help, dear.
4: But I didn't do anything, Mrs. Davis.
6: I know, but you stayed out of my way all afternoon. Now, you better get back into the living room and join Tex.
4: Oh, he's all right, Mrs. Davis. I gave him last Sunday's funnies to read and a box of French chocolates to nibble on. You know, you wouldn't think to look at that kid that he's Vic Barton, the famous Clay City basketball star.
6: He'd have to be something like that. But why is Mr. Conklin so anxious to get him to enroll at Madison?
4: Oh, it's a long story, Mrs. Davis. I'll give you a rundown after dinner.
7: Oh, pardon me, ladies, but I got a little lonesome in the living room. The Loof-Lerpas are all gone, Miss Brooks.
4: The Loof-Lerpas?
7: Those French candies you gave me to nibble on. I'll set the box on the sink. Is there something I can do to help get chow ready, Miss Davis?
6: Yes, there is, Tex. You can get the silverware out, if you will.
4: Oh, that's the front door. I'll answer it. Just make yourself at home, Tex.
7: I will.
6: Well, Tex, Miss Brooks has told me what a basketball star you were at Clay City.
7: I wonder what made her say that. I'm Vic Barton, Miss Davis. Miss Brooks must have me mixed up with my brother Vince.
6: Oh?
7: Shucks, I never played no varsity basketball at Clay City.
4: Oh, Tex, will you come in here, please? We've got company.
7: Right away, ma'am. I'll be back to help you in a minute, Miss Davis.
6: It's all right, Tex. Take your time.
4: Look who's here, Tex. It's Mr. Conklin.
8: Well, slip us five, Pod.
7: What's the matter with him?
4: Well, Mr. Conklin wants you to know that... that he was just teasing this morning when he threw you out of his office.
8: Why, of course, my boy. I do that to all new pupils. It's sort of an initiation. Now, although we don't place too much emphasis on athletics at Madison, I just knew you'd want a star in some sport or other, so I brought you this all-wool sweater, and I had your varsity letter sewn on it in advance. You see, a big M.
7: But Clay City, we always spelled varsity with a V. funning this morning, and you really want me to join up, I guess I can think it over a spell longer.
8: Please do, my boy.
7: I got to get back to the kitchen now. Miss Davis wants me to get out the silverware.
8: Silverware? And risk cutting those beautiful basket-shooting hands on a sharp knife? I should say not. I'll get the silverware myself.
4: Be right there. Well, come in, Mr. Boynton.
5: Oh, thanks, Miss Brooks. I'm sorry I'm late. Oh, this must be Tex.
7: Howdy.
4: This is Mr. Boynton, Tex.
5: Howdy. I brought this little gift for you. It's sort of a welcome to Madison present.
7: Gosh, what is it, Mr. Boynton?
5: It's a knee pad, a brand new one.
4: Those are the best kind.
7: I'm sure grateful, Mr. Boynton. I'd offer you one of the French chocolates Miss Brooks gave me, but I'm afraid they're plumb gone.
5: French chocolates? Miss Brooks, that's the same candy I gave...
4: Oh, we're doing a big business tonight. Come on in. It's open.
0: Hiya, folks. Here you are, Tex, old boy. Here's a little present for you.
7: For me?
0: Yeah, I noticed you ride a bicycle, so I bought you this master padlock to put on it when you leave it in front of school.
7: You mean somebody might steal it?
4: Please, Tex, that's one thing about Madison High. There's never been a master padlock stolen.
7: I don't get it. Why is everybody being so all fired nice to me? First, Mr. Conklin gives me a sweater, then Mr. Boynton brings me a knee pad. You give me this lock, and, of course, Miss Brooks gave me a whole box of Lou Flerpa chocolates.
0: What? But that's the same candy I gave Mr. Boynton last night.
8: Walter!
4: We'd better send the box to J. Edgar Hoover. Must be enough fingerprints on it to keep him busy for months.
6: Tex, would you please put a new light bulb in the kitchen ceiling for me? We don't have a stepladder.
7: I'll be right with you, Miss Davis. Excuse me, folks. I'll be back before you can say Sam Houston.
4: You can say Dick Dallas, too. I've got to talk to Walter. So, you gave this candy to Mr. Boynton, Walter. Would you mind telling me what prompted that unusual action?
0: It's a lie. The fact that Mr. Boynton gave us a biology test this morning, which if I didn't pass would make me ineligible to manage the basketball team Friday night, has nothing to do with it.
4: I'm surprised at you. Why, that's nothing short of bribery. I suppose I'll have to reimburse you for the chocolates you indirectly donated.
0: Oh, that won't be necessary, Miss Brooks. I got them for nothing from Mr. Conklin. Only he doesn't know it.
5: What do you mean?
0: Well, I helped Harriet burn some rubbish yesterday, so she told me to help myself to some candy on the way out of her house. Well, I didn't see the jelly bean she meant for me to take, so I just latched onto the box of French chocolates. It wasn't until today that Harriet told me that old Marvel had bought the chocolates for a special occasion. Gee, if he finds out I swiped him, he'll drub me till I'm simple.
4: Oh, that's absurd, Walter. Mr. Conklin wouldn't lay a hand on you.
0: It's not his hand I'm worried about. When he gets through drop-kicking the seat of my pants, he'll look like the lobby of Grauman's Chinese.
4: Well, take it easy, Raffles. Nobody's going to put the finger on you around here.
8: Well, everything's working out just splendidly, Miss Brooks. Hello, Mr. Boynton.
5: Good evening, Mr. Conklin.
8: I have the honor to inform you all of the fact that, thanks to my warm and endearing personality, Tex Barton has consented to enroll at Madison High immediately.
5: Oh, that's wonderful.
4: Oh, congratulations, sir.
0: You're a little Lou Marblehead. I mean, that's great, Mr. Conklin. Just great.
4: Well, this calls for a celebration. Now, you men stay right here. I'll go out and get the dishes to the dinner table. I thought I'd better get the dishes, Mrs. Davis.
6: All right, dear. I just checked what we'll need on the kitchen table. Did Mr. Conklin tell you the thrilling news about Tex here?
4: Yes, he did. Well, needless to say, Tex, we're all delighted to have Clay City's top basketball star as a Madison pupil.
7: Hold on a minute, Miss Brooks. About that basketball stuff, there's something you ought to know.
6: You mustn't try to carry so many dishes at once, Connie.
4: Oh, I can manage them all. What were you saying, Tex?
7: Well, it's like I was telling Miss Davis. You must have me mixed up with my brother, Vince Barton. I never played no basketball for Clay City.
9: We heard a crash. What happened?
5: Hey, what is it, Miss Brooks?
4: Nothing. I merely dropped a few dishes.
0: Oh, let us help you pick them up. Here, I'll take the plates.
5: I'll take the soup bowls.
9: And I'll take the cups and saucers. You've got to be more careful, Miss Brooks. Here, you can hold this large platter.
4: Thank you.
7: Shucks, I don't know what made Miss Brooks get so skittish all of a sudden.
9: Oh, just forget it, boy. Forget it.
7: I don't understand. All I said to her was that she had me mixed up with my brother, Vince, and that I never played no basketball for Clay City.

0: Well, let's make it unanimous.
1: Of course, there's one point I think I ought to clear up. I said I never played no basketball for Clay City, but I didn't say I never played no basketball. It's just that this being my freshman year, I wasn't able to straighten out my credits till a couple of weeks ago.
2: Nevertheless, the fact remains.
1: I don't like to brag, but after I worked out with the team for a few days, why, all the coaches agreed my brother Vince was almost as good as I am.
2: Nevertheless, the fact remains. Vince was almost as good as you are?
1: Yes, sir.
0: If I said it once, I'll say it twice. This calls for a celebration. Is dinner ready, Mrs. Davis?
3: Not quite, Connie. It'll take about a half hour yet. Why don't you all go in the living room and wait?
2: Oh, but I'm starved. If I could just take something with me to nibble on, I'd say, what's this? Lou Fleur for chocolates. Well, I see we have another prankster in our midst.
0: A prankster?
2: Yes, yes. This candy is sold only in novelty shops. I bought mine early this year for fear they'd run out. I'm going to send a box to Jason Brill on April 1st.
0: But I don't understand, Mr. Conklin, what's in the chocolate?
2: What isn't in them? There's enough pepper and spice in each one to have Brill clutching his bloated bay window for hours.
0: Very funny.
4: Are you positive these are the same kind of chocolates you bought, Mr. Conklin? Loof Lerpa?
2: Loof Lerpa is simply April Fool spelled backwards.
0: Candy, it would taste funny, wouldn't it?
2: Well, that's the beauty of this particular brand. It's got a sweet coating that disguises the pepper. It takes about an hour to work, but once it catches on, oh, brother. Oh, brother.
0: Tex, speak to me. Why are you turning that color?
1: I'm a-getting out of here.
2: Getting out? But why? What's wrong, boy?
1: I'm a-going back to Clay City.
4: No, but Tex, you... At least nobody never tried to poison me down there.
2: I'm beginning to feel like an emotional yo-yo.
0: Well, you'll find it out sooner or later, Mr. Conklin. Tex ate a whole box of those candies.
2: What? But how did he get them?
0: They were a gift.
2: A gift? But he's liable to be laid up for a week. And if he doesn't play Friday night, we're certain to get possession of that reeking goat, Cornelius! Now then, Mr. Boynton, Denton, Miss Brooks, I demand to know who gave that candy to Tex Barton.
0: Mr. Conklin, I can disclose the identity of the culprit with one word.
2: And that word is...

0: once again, here is Eve Arden.
1: This week, the Colgate-Palmolive Peat Company salutes the Girl Scouts of the United States of America on their 39th birthday. 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
0: This is Vern Smith reminding you to tune in next week to another Our Miss Brooks show brought to you by Palmolive Shave Creams for a smoother, more comfortable way to shave, and Colgate Dental Cream to clean your breath while you clean your teeth and help stop tooth decay. Our Miss Brooks, starring Eve Arden, is produced by Larry Burns, written by Al Lewis and Joe Quillen, with the music of Wilbur Hatch.
2: Tex Barton, basketball star, from March 11, 1951. I believe the role of Tex voiced by Robert Easton. He was just a teenager when he first appeared on radio's Quiz Kids. Later, he spent time on many other series. In addition to Our Miss Brooks, he was also heard on Fibber McGee and Molly, The Halls of Ivy, and The Family Theater. Later in life, Easton was a renowned Hollywood dialect and accent coach, and he was also seen in a number of motion pictures, including Star Trek VI, Primary Colors, Needful Things, and the 2003 Civil War picture, Gods and Generals. I'm Greg Bell, and up next, we make our weekly visit with the adventures of Superman as we resume the fall 1947 storyline, The Ruler of Darkness. We'll be right back.
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15: Faster than a speeding bullet, more powerful than a locomotive, able to leap tall buildings at a single bound. Look, up in the sky, it's a bird, it's a plane, it's Superman!
16: Today, eat Kellogg's Pep, the Super Cereal. Super as in Superman.
17: Kellogg's Pep, the Sunshine Cereal. Kellogg's Pep, the Super Cereal, presents The Adventures of Superman. Today, in his office at the Metropolis Daily Planet, Editor Perry White stands by tensely as Clark Kent receives startling information on the telephone from Police Inspector Henderson.
18: Well, great Scott, Inspector, are you sure? Well,
19: what is it, Kent?
20: Just a moment, Chief.
18: Oh, this is bad news, Inspector. Very bad news. Right. Okay, so long.
19: Well, what's bad news, Kent?
18: Well, you know, Mike Hickey's lawyer, with the aid of the DA and a Hickey judge, arranged for Harry Niles and Dr. Tobin to be released on bail from the city jail last night.
19: Yes, I know that, but what about the bad news?
18: Well, wait a minute now. Get this, Chief. Niles and Dr. Tobin left Metropolis in a private plane last night.
19: You mean they skipped their bail?
18: Uh-huh. Matter of fact, Henderson is sure they skipped the country.
19: But...
18: With no witnesses against Hickey, there's no case against him. So, Mike Hickey is still the boss of the city.

0: And now, the adventures of Superman. Acting to remove all opposition to his corrupt rule, Mike Hickey, political boss of Metropolis, attempted to smear editor Perry White, candidate for mayor on a Reform Party ticket, by framing him as a hit-and-run driver. White was arrested and jailed. But Clark Kent, who is Superman, and his friend Candy Myers, a private detective, uncovered the frame-up, and Superman captured the two key figures in the plot. However, using all his political influence, Hickey had the prisoners released from jail on a ridiculously low bail and arranged for them to skip town immediately. Now, although their case against Mike Hickey has blown up, Perry White and his co-leader of the Reform Party, George Hollister, prominent Metropolis merchant, are still certain they can defeat Hickey's machine in the approaching elections. But in White's office in the Daily Planet, Kent voices a warning.
1: Gentlemen, now that Inspector Henderson's statement has cleared Mr. White and our Reform Party is back in business again, we've become an even greater threat to Mike Hickey. So we've got to expect trouble and plenty of it.
2: Trouble? What kind of trouble?
3: You mean for Mike Hickey, Kent?
1: Right, Chief. After all, tomorrow is primary day. And if you get the 100,000 votes you need to be nominated...
3: 100,000?
1: Yes.
3: Well, I'll get to 300,000 votes. Maybe more.
1: Well, I know.
3: The people know now I was framed in that phony hit-and-run accident, and even if we can't prove Hickey was behind it, they're plenty suspicious.
4: That's right, Kent. Our district leaders tell me more voters will go to the polls tomorrow than on any other primary day in the city's history.
1: I know, Mr. Hollister. But Hickey realizes he's in for a real fight now, and he'll take his gloves off.
3: Well, let him. We're waking the people up, showing them Hickey can be licked. And we'll keep hammering to get more and more people behind us, and come election day, Hickey and his rotten political machine will be swept into the yash can.

0: largest primary day turnout in Metropolis history, Perry White, editor of the Daily Planet, and his Reform Party running mates, George Hollister and Bert Gray, polled more than three times the votes necessary for nomination. The candidates backed by Mike Hickey's political machine were also nominated easily, but the heavy vote registered by White's Reform Party indicates a close and bitterly contested election next month.
1: As the jubilant Perry White celebrates the impending defeat of Mike Hickey and his political machine, the fat, heavy-jowled political boss sits in an inner room of his headquarters above a tavern with his two chief lieutenants, Andrew High, the mayor of Metropolis, and Peter McCann, the city treasurer. Hickey's fleshy face is set in a deep scowl, and he chews savagely on his ever-present cigar.
2: We're in trouble, boys. Serious trouble. The Reform Party showed too much strength in the primaries.
3: Oh, that doesn't mean anything, Mike. The people are steamed up right now about that hit-and-run frame on Perry White. They'll forget all about it by election time next month.
2: I'm not so sure, Andy. What do you think, Pete?
4: I believe Andy's right, Mike. You said yourself 1,000 times the people are too dumb and too lazy to care about politics. They got steamed up today, but it'll pass like it always does, and they'll leave things to us.
2: Not this time, I'm afraid. The Daily Planet won't let them forget. And if the Morning Bulletin and the Gazette throw their support behind the Reform Party, we're in the soup.
3: They still can't lick us. After all, one out of every four registered voters is on the city payroll. Because we put them there, they'll vote for us, so they can stay in the gravy train.
2: That's true, but that still leaves 3 out of 4, Andy. 3/4 of the voters to vote against us.
4: Oh, that's nothing. We know that not more than half the voters ever go to the polls anyhow, Mike. We're sure of our gang on the payroll. And if our ward bosses pick up another good block of votes...
2: Guys, get it through your thick heads that this election won't be like all the others.
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3: Because we put them there, they'll vote for us, so they can stay in the gravy train.
4: That's true, but that still leaves 3 out of 4, Andy. 3/4 of the voters to vote against us.
5: Oh, that's nothing. We know that not more than half the voters ever go to the polls anyhow, Mike. We're sure of our gang on the payroll. And if our ward bosses pick up another good block of votes...
4: Guys, get it through your thick heads that this election won't be like all the others. More than half the voters will turn out this time, a lot more. Because the Daily Planet keeps them stirred up. The Planet just announced a series of articles by their star reporter, Clark Kent. That'll be dynamite.
3: I know, Kent. He talks big, but
4: he... But nothing. He's a smart reporter, that Kent. He's going to ask us what happened to the $5 million fund the people voted for slum clearing and housing. Well, you're the city treasurer, Pete. How will you answer that?
5: I'll refuse to answer.
3: That's right, Pete.
4: Oh, smart. Very smart. Don't you see how that's practically admitting we stole it? And Kent's going to ask us what happened to the $2 million fund for the new playgrounds. How will you answer that, Mr. Mayor?
3: I'll say the fund's being held in abeyance, pending estimates, plans, etc.
4: Held in abeyance? Where? In your personal strongbox?
3: That's nobody's business.
4: No? Now, look here, boys. We may get away with that kind of stuff when the people are asleep, too lazy, or too busy making money to care about their own government. But when they've got the biggest newspaper in the city screaming at them day after day to wake up, then we're in trouble.
3: Yeah, maybe you're right.
4: You bet I am. We've got to make the Planet shut up.
5: How?
4: Wait a minute. I think I know how to do it.
3: You know?
5: How, Mike?
4: Why didn't I think of this before? Relax, boys. Just sit back and watch me bust the Daily Planet together with Perry White and Clark Kent, high, wide, and handsome.
6: His scowl gone now, Mike Hickey leers triumphantly at his two lieutenants. What does the political boss mean? We'll be back in a moment to see how Hickey carries out his threat. So keep listening.

0: Now, back to the adventures of Superman.
1: Following his nomination, Editor Perry White spent a busy evening with George Hollister and Bert Gray, planning his campaign for election. Clark Kent worked on his articles exposing Mike Hickey and his machine. Then, planning an early start in the morning, White decided to spend the night in Kent's apartment instead of driving to his suburban home. It is about midnight when the phone rings.
2: Hello? Yes, this is Clark Kent. Who is it? Oh, hello, Mr. Grayson. How are you?
3: That John Grayson, our publisher?
2: It's Chief. Yes, he's here. Sure, just a minute, please. Wants to talk to you, Chief.
3: I guess he wants to congratulate me.
2: Maybe.
3: Hello, John. How do you feel about your editor being the next mayor of Metropolis? Huh? What's that?
2: He what? What is it, Chief?
3: Just a minute, Kent. You're kidding. But that's impossible. Why,
2: Chief,
3: why,
2: listen, what is it?
3: He can't do it, I tell you. Well, I don't know what I'll do, but he can't do it. Oh, why, it'll cost us the election.
2: Chief, look, will you tell me?
3: Yes. Yes, all right, John, yes. Yes, we'll be there. Okay. Good night.
2: Chief, in heaven's name, what is it? Why are you trembling?
3: You were right, Kent.
2: About what?
3: About Hickey.
2: Uh-oh, what did he do now?
3: The building commissioner, one of his boys, has condemned the Daily Planet building.
2: Condemned the Planet building?
3: Yes. The Planet can't go to press anymore in our building, Kent.
2: But...
3: And without the Planet to blast Hickey day after day, we're licked.
1: His face gray, Perry White looks suddenly like an old man. And even Clark Kent, who has been expecting trouble from Mike Hickey, is stricken speechless at this latest and terrible blow below the belt. Yes, Mike Hickey is far from beaten. His powerful and corrupt political machine is about to ride roughshod over the Daily Planet and our friends, as it has over all other opposition. What can Kent and White do? This is a challenge demanding all of Superman's great powers, and he accepts that challenge tomorrow. So be sure to be with us then, same time, same station, when the Man of Steel goes into action in Chapter 15 of Ruler of Darkness on The Adventures of Superman.
4: And remember, for breakfast, it's Kellogg's Pep.
0: For excitement, The Adventures of Superman.
4: Superman is a copyrighted feature appearing in Superman DC Comics magazine and is brought to you Monday through Friday at this same time by Kellogg's Pep, the super cereal.
5: Part 14 of The Ruler of Darkness will present the 15th installment of that long-running fall 1947 Superman storyline at the same time and day on your local radio station next week. I'm Greg Bell, and earlier we had Robert Easton playing basketball star Tex Barton in an episode of Our Miss Brooks. And I mentioned he went on to do lots of television and film work as an actor. But he was also an in-demand Hollywood dialect and accent coach, helping out other performers preparing for challenging roles. For example, he helped Gregory Peck's German accent in The Boys from Brazil, Ben Kingsley's Indian accent in Gandhi, and Northern Ireland actor Liam Neeson's Kentucky accent in Next of Kin. One of his last voice coaching jobs was for the film The Last King of Scotland, a somewhat fictionalized story detailing the life of Idi Amin. Can you name the actor who took home an Oscar for his portrayal of that infamous Ugandan dictator? I'll add the answer and then wrap up when radio was right after this.
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13: 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Visa's Mark Nelson, head of consumer payment products, says Visa recently announced 7 new and exciting technologies. Mark shared a couple with me here.
14: But we've introduced a flexible credential whereby a single card can be what you want it to be depending on the transaction type. 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And it's a way in which the consumers can have a little bit more control over who they share their data with.
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Next 2 months, it was making her laugh every time she walked by. By the time it was time to send him back, they didn't want to say goodbye. So he said,

If you don't hear from me, thank you for making a change and saving my life. That's the last one that came in. Down to her knees she went with the news.

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Middays here starting at 11 o'clock Monday through Friday. It's Town Talk. 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

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Middays here starting at 11 o'clock Monday through Friday. It's Town Talk. We also have the local skinny and local news. 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

gotta do, honey, is kind of stand in one spot. Wiggle around just a little bit. And that's what you got. Yeah. Now let's go one time.

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1: This is WIZS Henderson. It's time for the Joy Christian Center broadcast. Romans chapter 10, verse 17 says, "Faith comes by hearing, and hearing the word of God." 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
2: Greetings in the name of Jesus. 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This is Pastor Bruce LeGates, and I welcome you to the Joy Christian Center broadcast. 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
3: 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For I rejoiced greatly when the brethren came and testified of the truth that is in thee. 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

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So, Remetha, you be listening to the radio broadcast. This will be on the radio broadcast with your name on it. Praise the Lord. Amen. Here we go. Philippians 4 and 10. The word says, that I may know him, that I may know Jesus, and the power of his resurrection. So there was power involved with his resurrection. Mighty power.

0: In fact, we find out from Ephesians, this power that raised him from the dead is so great, it is the greatest power that God ever exerted. Why is that? Because he had to throw off Satan himself. He had to throw off all the demonic hordes, all the evil demons and devils that used to be angels that left heaven with Satan when Satan was kicked out of heaven. If the same power that raised Jesus from the dead dwells in you, he that raised Jesus from the dead will also make alive your mortal bodies by his Spirit who lives in you. Romans 8:11. He wants us to know the power, the mighty power that went into the pits of hell and raised him from the dead. And we'll see that the resurrection is a big, big deal. That I may know him and the power of his resurrection, and the fellowship of his sufferings, being made conformable unto his death, if by any means I might attain unto the resurrection of the dead. I want to get into heaven. The power of God will allow you to live a holy life so you can make heaven. That's right. It's for you. It's for whoever will come to God with an open heart, a pure heart, seeking God, God will accept you. And the Bible says whoever comes to him, he will in no wise cast out. He will receive anybody who wants him. He's looking to and fro throughout the whole earth looking for you. Amen. Look at verse 12. Not as though I had already attained. I'm not perfect. I haven't arrived. I'm on a journey with you, doing my best to live a holy life, live without sin so I can please God and be a good example for you. Not as though, verse 12, not as though I had already attained, either was already perfect, but I follow after. I'm following something. I follow after if that I may apprehend, I may catch, I'm going to apprehend something, I'm going to go catch it, grab a hold of it. I can apprehend that for which also I am apprehended of Christ Jesus. Jesus is coming after me. Remember when you got saved? That wasn't just your decision per se. It was your decision, but Jesus was been coming after you the whole time, trying to get you to him. The Father was trying to get you to meet his Son. Jesus said, nobody can come to me unless my Father draw him. So Father God was working on you. He was coming after you all through your life, trying to get you to Jesus, trying to get you to Jesus, trying to get somebody to get you to Jesus. And finally, one day, you got it. You said, well, you know what? I need Jesus. light bulb came on, huh? You got a little wisdom there, huh? And you went and you gave your life to Jesus. And you accepted him as your Lord, Master, and Savior. You got born again by the Spirit of God. So he's saying here, see, after you're born again, God wants you to continue to study his word so you can renew your mind, get your mind renewed on the word of God. Then you can better please him, do more for him in ministry. You can be more effective on your job, with other people, with how you handle situations, with your temper, with long suffering, with walking in love. All these things come from studying the word. Now, you know, we've started a series, which we're getting back to later, of the fruit of the Spirit. Love, joy, peace, long-suffering, gentleness, goodness, faith or faithfulness, meekness, and temperance. I don't fly off the handle. Right? Now, I might have used to done that, but God is working with me so I don't. And this word will control that, get you back, get us in line where we need to be. So he's always, after you're born again, God is coming after you to get in this word so you can do better. Amen. Someone say, I can do better. I can do better.
1: I can do better.
0: I know I can do better.
1: I know I can do better.
0: Amen?
1: Amen.
0: So he's coming after me. So he says here, not as though I had already attained. I hadn't arrived. Either were already perfect. No. But I follow after. You can fill in the blank. I'm following after Jesus. That I may apprehend, I may catch that for which also I am apprehended of Christ Jesus. He's coming for me. I'm going for him. See? And we catch each other. And I stay with him, and he stays with me. Amen? Amen? Actively. Now, he's always with you. I'll never leave you nor forsake you. But I'm talking about active. I want him active in my life. I don't want him dormant inside of me. I don't want him to be a hitchhiker in my body. Amen. I want him to be driving the ship.
2: Amen?
0: Amen. Amen. I want him to be in charge. I want him to be the pilot. I can be the co-pilot. Proactive. There you go. All right. Notice. So verse 13, brethren. Now this has been written by the Holy Spirit, writes through the Apostle Paul. Everything in this Bible is coming from God by the Holy Ghost. To people. See, the Bible is not written by men. Are you hearing me? The Bible is written by the Holy Spirit through men. Amen. He's using men to convey the thoughts of God to you and me. And he'll use you and me when we get enough Bible in us to convey his thoughts to other people. Amen. You mean he'll use me? Yeah, he wants to use you. But he wants to get you filled with the word, so what comes out of your mouth agrees with his word. Amen. Verse 13, brethren, I count not myself to have apprehended. I haven't got everything of God that I want. I'm going to be searching for God all throughout eternity because he's so much bigger than any of us. He's so much bigger than all of us combined, all over the world, all the Christians forever. God is still bigger, and he's still bigger, and he's still bigger. So all throughout creation, all throughout eternity, I'm going to be going after God, the things of God. I want more and more and more and more of God. Amen.
1: Amen.
0: I'm determined to keep going for God. Yes. So he says, brethren, I count not myself to have apprehended. I haven't gotten everything. No way. But this one thing I do, I know something I'm going to do. I'm going to forget those things which are behind. Forget those old sins. Forget your old life. Forget all that mess the devil brings up to you. Right? Don't jump in an old stinking dumpster. That's what that old stuff is, like jumping into an old stinking dumpster. Garbage dumpster. Get rid of that stuff. Forgetting the things which are behind and reaching forth unto those things which are before. What do I want before? Goodness and mercy shall follow you all the days of your life when Jesus is your shepherd.
1: Amen.
0: It doesn't happen unless he's your shepherd. We got to let him be our shepherd. He's got to be boss. He's got to be master. He's got to be Lord of all. And then goodness and mercy shall follow you all the days of your life. I'm determined. He's my shepherd. I'm going to obey what this book says. Amen?
1: Amen.
0: I want to do it. Verse 14, verse 13 and 14 together. Brethren, I count not myself to have apprehended, but one thing I do, forgetting those things which are behind and reaching forth unto those things which are before, I press toward the mark for the prize of the high calling of God in Christ Jesus. I'm pressing, I'm straining forward toward the mark for the prize of the high calling of God in Christ Jesus. There's a high calling on all of our lives, as I mentioned. I've told you that many times. God's got a high calling on you. He's got stuff for you to do that you never dreamed you would do. You keep coming. Just keep coming to him. He's coming on you. He's going to give you more revelation. He's going to help you. He'll help you here. He'll help you there. He is committed to you throughout eternity. His love is unconditional and eternal. Amen?
2: Amen.
0: He's always going to help you. So just relax and let him love you. Let him help you and go along with the program. Amen. Somebody say amen.
2: Amen.
0: Amen. So now, with that in mind, let's go to your resurrection to new life sheet. We talked about that first verse. We read that already in the King James. At the top of that resurrection to new life, I want you to see this NLT translation. It says NLT-PBL. That's the New Living Translation with my comments in it. The word, see where it says, I want to know Christ, the Messiah. Now, the word Messiah is a Hebrew word that means Christ. It means, not only does it mean Savior, but it means the anointed one with God's anointing, God's power. Okay? Jesus came with the power of God, and he has delegated that power to you and me. I want you to have power from my power. You remember when the disciples, before they were saved now, because they couldn't get saved until after he went to the cross. Right? Jesus sent his disciples out to go and preach and heal the sick. You remember that? He said, now you go. What he did, he took his power, his anointing, and he, by the power of God, placed it on his disciples. So they went in his power, they used his name and his power, and did healings and signs and wonders. And they came back and said, oh, look, the devils are subject to us in your name. They ran devils out in his name. See? So he delegated his power and authority to his disciples, and they did this work. How much more his own children that are blood bought and blood washed, and he delegated to us, how much more should we be doing the same thing? Amen. They weren't even blood bought yet. They weren't blood washed yet. So we have no excuse. So we want to study and learn and go out and do it. We have to, faith without works is dead. We're getting faith by hearing it. Now, when you get out of this church, you need to do it.
2: Amen.
0: Right? Now, we prayed for a young girl in here, their daughter, and we prayed for her. She had a headache. We prayed for her this morning. We anointed her with oil. It might have happened before some of you got here. We prayed for her, laid hands on her, commanded that pain to leave. And then I think Pastor Rainey got her something. But anyway, the point is, you got to do what the book says if you expect results. And you have to believe it'll happen, it'll come to pass, because Jesus said, I'll confirm the word you preach with signs following. That's what it says in Mark 16. We read that, opened the service up with that, Mark 16. Remember that? They went forth and preached everywhere, the Lord working with them, confirming the word with signs following. Confirmed it. Amen?
3: Yes.
0: Okay. So let's read this. Sister Pamela B. Moses is going to help us read. This is the NLT and dash Pastor Bruce LeGates, New Living and Bruce LeGates combined translation. Okay? Go ahead, sister.
4: I want to know Christ, the Messiah, and experience the mighty power that raised him from the dead.
0: Now, why I did that, why I put the word Messiah in there, because I want us to realize the Hebrew roots, everything that we have in the New Testament was originally brought forth in the Old Testament. See, Jesus only preached out of the Old Testament. His disciples only preached out of the Old Testament. There was no New Testament written. Amen?
2: Amen.
0: So Scripture to them was the Old Testament. So we don't need to throw the Old Testament away. The Old Testament is valuable. But the New Testament is even a better covenant based on better promises. So as good as the Old Testament is, the New Testament is even better. But don't throw the Old Testament away, because you need the Old Testament, because the New Testament refers to the Old Testament umpteen times. It's always sending you back. On the day of Pentecost, when the people were filled with the Holy Ghost and spoke with other tongues, and the people said, "What's going on? What happened here? Are you guys drunk?" And Peter, who had previously been afraid to say anything, said, "No, they are not drunk as you suppose." Oh, yeah, they're drunk, but not as you suppose. They're not drunk on alcohol. They're drunk on the Holy Ghost. Because they were happy and enjoying life and running out there, out of no care. They just enjoyed it. He said, "This is that which the prophet Joel spoke about." If you don't have an Old Testament, you won't know what Joel said. You won't be able to check out. "In the latter days, your sons and daughters shall prophesy. Your old men will dream dreams. And on your servants and handmaidens, you'll pour out of his spirit," and so on and so forth. Right? You got to know it. Got to have that. Okay. So I want to bring you back to our Jewish roots. So when we say the word Christ, it came from the word Messiah. So we said, I want to know Christ, the Messiah, and experience the mighty power. I want to experience this mighty power that raised him from the dead. A mighty power went into hell and raised him from the dead, you see? All right. All right, now the TPT translation. Let's read that with Sister Pam. I'll help her read.
4: I continually long to know the wonders of Jesus and to experience the overflowing power of his resurrection working in me.
0: His overflowing power working in me. I want his power to work in me. Somebody said, I want his power.
4: I want his power.
0: To work in me.
4: To work in me.
0: In me.
4: In me.
0: Yes, the power of God come out of me. Yes, I want to be used. Absolutely. You're designed to be used. He wants you to want it. He said, all power, all authority has been given to me in heaven and earth. Now you go in my name. And you cast out devils. You speak with new tongues. You lay hands on the sick and they shall recover. Amen. Amen. Et cetera,
4: Amen.
0: Et cetera. All right. Now, the first red bullet there, read that with Sister Pam. The resurrection is a big deal.
4: The resurrection is a big deal. It did not just take place when the ladies first went to the tomb and found it empty. The resurrection was planned from the foundation of the world and began manifestation thousands of years later in the heart of the earth. The Lamb slain from the foundation of the world.
0: Heavenly Father, we thank you today for this word. We've prayed earlier in the service, but we want to thank you. We dedicated this service to you. We dedicate our lives to you today. But I want to thank you for this word. I want to thank you for the presence, your power and your presence here, the power of the Holy Spirit, the Holy Ghost. Teach us, guide us, and direct us into all truth. Show us things to come. Give us revelation knowledge. Give us revelation knowledge of things we haven't heard before, things that are going to happen in the future. Give us things, give us information that can be used in this life, now in this life, so we can use it for ourselves, our families, our church, the body of Christ, and to minister to the public. And we'll be quick to give you all praise and honor and glory for it, because it comes from you. Every good and perfect gift comes from God above, with whom is no variableness, neither is there a shadow of turning. We thank you for it, and everyone said, I believe I receive it.
4: I believe I receive it.
0: In Jesus' name.
4: In Jesus' name.
0: Amen.
4: Amen.
0: Amen. The resurrection was planned from the foundation of the world and began manifestation. It began coming to life, showing itself thousands of years later in the heart of the earth. The Lamb slain from the foundation of the world. Approximately 6,000 years ago is when the Bible scholars say the Garden of Eden was. 6,000 years ago. Then, after 4,000 years, Jesus appeared on the scene. Right? He was crucified about 2,000 years ago. This says the Lamb was slain from the foundation of the world. So, God saw Jesus slain back before he even put Adam and Eve on the earth. He saw Jesus slain. So the resurrection was planned from the foundation of the world and began displaying thousands of years later in the heart of the earth. So 4,000 years later is when Jesus ended up going into hell for us. But it had been planned from the foundation of the world. Here's the deal. As you, most everybody knows this, but some people on the radio don't know this, perhaps. God knows everything before he makes it. Before he made man, before he made the earth, he knew exactly what we would do, every one of us. He knew what Adam and Eve would do. He knew they would listen to the serpent. He knew they would sin. He knew they would make a mess out of everything. He knew this world would be in chaos. He didn't design it. You say, how can a good God allow all this evil to go on? He didn't really. Adam and Eve allowed it to go on. Adam and Eve disobeyed God, and it started the whole human race going downhill. But God came and said, look, if you'll obey me, I can get you out of this mess. So those that would obey him, he would protect them. It all has to do with obeying God, being obedient, okay? So he knew that we would need this redemption. He knew we would need salvation. He knew we'd need Jesus raised from the dead way before it happened. So when the proper time came, that's when it happened. He had it happen, okay? So that's why you say the resurrection was planned from the foundation of the world and began manifestation, or the word manifestation began displaying itself thousands of years later in the heart of this earth when Jesus went to hell for you and me. The lamb slain from the foundation of the world. God saw Jesus as a sacrificial lamb slain from the foundation of the world. All right, the second bullet, sister.
4: For a moment, imagine what Satan must have been thinking when he had Jesus crucified. I have succeeded with using Judas Iscariot with false charges and with a false trial having Jesus condemned to death.
0: Oh, he's saying, look, see, the devil was behind all that. All right?
4: I've had Jesus beaten and smacked around by the soldiers, scourged, beard plucked off, thorns jammed on his head, and finally crucified to death, murdered.
0: Murdered. Crucified to death, murdered. Number three.
4: I now have Jesus in the center of this earth.
0: Ah, notice that. Center of the earth. Center of the earth. In where?
4: In the pit of hell. And we are torturing him. And we have defeated God. We have won.
0: That's what they thought. Now listen to this. I have a verse for you. Oh, yeah. You're still on, got your Bible still on Philippians 4? Three. Go to the very next book, Colossians. You got to turn maybe one page. May not have to turn a page. Colossians chapter, yeah, do. Turn probably one page. Colossians chapter 2. Colossians 2 and verse 15. Colossians 2, chapter 15. This is something that we need to be aware of. Colossians 2, 15. In fact, we're going to start at 12. Let's go up and start at 12. It says we're buried with him in baptism. You see that? Colossians 2 and verse 12. Everybody there? Buried with Jesus in baptism, wherein also ye are risen with him through the faith of the operation of God, who has raised him from the dead. Same God who raised him from the dead, he raised you from the dead. You've been raised spiritually from the dead. You've all been raised. You're saved. Verse 13. And you, being dead in your sins and the uncircumcision of your flesh, has God quickened or made alive together with Jesus, with him, having forgiven you all trespasses. Are you forgiven?
3: Yes.
0: Yeah. Blotting out the handwriting of ordinances that was against us, which was contrary to us, and took it out of the way, nailing it to his cross. So if you look at the cross that we have in the sanctuary, things have been nailed to it, haven't they? We've nailed stuff to it. He said he took all of your sins. Nailed them. He nailed them all, everything against you. He's nailed it to his cross. When he got nailed to the cross, you got nailed to the cross. All of your unrighteousness was laid on him on the cross. So he can make you righteous.
1: Yes.
0: We had a price we couldn't pay. A sin price. We couldn't pay for ourselves. We're all headed for hell. But he's the only one with sinless blood that could pay the price for our sin. So he became a sacrifice to God with his sinless blood. He shed his sinless blood to wash you clean from your sin. And every time you say, Lord, I missed it. Please forgive me. I repent. That blood is still working to cleanse you.
1: Yes. Amen.
0: And that's something to be thankful for.
1: Amen.
0: Because without it, you'll never make heaven. But with it, and you keep your sins confessed up and live for God, you are assured of heaven. Okay? So it says he took it out of the way, nailing it to his cross. Hold on. Now look at verse 15. And having spoiled, disarmed, defeated principalities and powers. Those are devils and demons. Jesus spoiled principalities and powers. He made a show of them openly. He made an open display of them, triumphing over devils and demons in this awful combat. The power of God went into hell and entered into Jesus and raised him from the dead.
2: Amen.
0: And if he hadn't have been raised from the dead, you and I could never have been saved. We would all be doomed to hell. But thank God he did, and thank God we said, I do to Jesus.
2: Amen.
0: Amen.
2: Amen.
0: I do to Jesus.
1: Yes.
0: See?
1: Amen.
0: It's like a husband and wife in holy matrimony. The Bible says it's Christ and his church. It's a mystery like the husband and the wife. We are married to Jesus in a sense.
2: Amen.
0: You follow me?
1: Yes.
0: He spoiled principalities and powers, made a show of them openly, triumphing over them in it. So, he said, I now have Jesus in the center of the earth. Go back to your study note, number 3. I now have Jesus in the center of the earth, in the pit of hell. And we are torturing him, and we have defeated God. We have won, they thought. But, read with Sister Pam, but we speak.
4: But we speak the wisdom of God in a mystery, even the hidden wisdom which God ordained before the world unto our glory, which none of the princes, the devil, and his demons of this world knew. For had they known it, they would not have crucified the Lord of glory.
0: If they had known the plan of God, they would never have had the Jews turn him over to the Romans to have him crucified and killed and murdered. It was all a trick. It was all something that they didn't know. The devils didn't know. God was able to get Jesus into hell to serve our penalty, although he didn't deserve it. He went there on our behalf, and God raised him from the dead. Jesus is the first born again man. The Bible says he's the first born again among many brethren. And you're part of those brethren.
2: Amen.
0: Somebody say amen.
4: Amen.
0: That's wonderful news. Praise
4: yes,
0: God.
4: Yes,
0: hallelujah. That's what we sang about today. He's alive.
4: Amen.
0: He's alive because he's alive. You're alive.
4: Yes.
0: That's
4: yes.
0: why you can be alive. Yes. I'm alive because of Jesus. He's alive.
4: Amen.
0: If he hadn't been raised from the dead, we would never be able to be raised from the dead. He had to be the firstborn from the dead so we could be born again.
4: Amen.
0: He made it possible for us to come to him and receive forgiveness of sins
4: yes.
0: and all the good things that go along with it.
4: Yes. Yes.
0: Amen?
4: Amen.
0: But we speak the wisdom of God in a mystery, even the hidden wisdom which God ordained before the world, for our glory, to help us, to give us glory. See, God wants to give us glory. Let God do it. Don't take it yourself. Don't give your own self glory. Let God give you glory, right? Amen. Which none of the devils and demons of this world knew. Had they known it, they would never have crucified the Lord of glory. Yes. Which none of the devils and demons of this world knew. Had they known it, they would never have crucified the Lord of glory.
5: Beloved, I pray above all things that thou mayest prosper and be in health, even as thy soul prospers. For I rejoiced greatly when the brethren came and testified of the truth that is in thee. Even as thou walkest in the truth, I have no greater joy than to hear that my children walk in the truth. And you shall know the truth, and the truth shall make you free.

0: For if the Son therefore should make you free, you shall be free indeed.
1: 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Until our next Bible lesson, remember, faith, trusting and believing God. Faith comes by hearing, and hearing the Word of God.

0: NCN News. I'm Mike Haley. The North Carolina General Assembly, during its one-day special session on Wednesday, passed a bill to pause the state gas tax for 6 weeks. State Senate President Pro Tem Phil Berger was asked about his comments in May that a gas tax holiday would feel good but not make a major difference.
1: At that time, what was the price of gas? Was it over $4? I don't think so. The pressure on individual citizens is much greater now than it was then. And it still feels good.
0: The bill now goes to Governor Josh Stein.
2: It's critical that they not only provide relief to people at the pump, but that they protect the Department of Transportation's highway work.
0: Correspondent Ben Thomas reports President Trump ran into persistent protests in his latest campaign appearance.
3: Millions and millions of Texas jobs. And
4: President Trump was back in Texas Wednesday night trying to rally voters behind embattled Senate candidate Ken Paxton.
3: You know, we've made more progress.
4: But a series of protests disrupted the San Antonio event. Demonstrators emerging from the crowd one after the other to interrupt.
3: Now I'm telling you, they pay him for this.
0: Hurricane Isaias has now formed in the southern Gulf. The storm is expected to bring rain to North Carolina. WXII meteorologist Brian Slocum.
5: Potential threats for us, of course, heavy rain is the big one. Model trends have put down over an inch of rain here locally from this storm system that doesn't begin to move in until sometime late Saturday or even Saturday night.
0: A bill under consideration in the North Carolina General Assembly would cut the state's acquired separation period for divorce in half, create exceptions allowing some spouses to divorce sooner, and eliminate two longstanding causes of action involving affairs. Asheville divorce attorney Janet Aguirre's.
6: I think the way it's written right now is going to be difficult for family law practitioners. I don't think the issue of 6 months versus a year matters that much.
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0: WIZS 1450, 100.1, the weekday wake up. Steve Lewis, that's me. Argyle or plaid, color pattern for the day. 3 minutes after 6, 52 now. We'll get up to 87, mostly sunny skies.
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Mostly sunny and 87 is our forecast. Right now, 52 degrees at 6 minutes after 6 o'clock. And I know they're not listening, but I still got to say good morning to former presidents George W. Bush and former President Bill Clinton. Now, some folks that I'm pretty sure are listening, I'm going to say good morning to Miss B, to Harold and Sandra, to Jimmy, and to Mary. We are your community voice with WIZS.

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Give us a complete forecast. Right now it is 52 degrees.

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3: Thursday, sunshine returns with highs climbing into the low to mid 80s. Clear and cool. Lows dip into the 50s overnight. Friday features increasing clouds, leaving us mostly cloudy by the afternoon. Highs are in the upper 70s to lower 80s. Over the weekend, we could see impacts from the remnants of East IES, especially Sunday. I'm meteorologist Kat Campbell in the NCN Weather Center.
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7: 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But Lori Buckhout isn't from around here, and it shows. Buckhout was arrested for drunk driving, putting lives in danger. And instead of owning up to it, Buckhout tried to get out of it by name-dropping a two-star in the Pentagon. Who does she think she is? Lori Buckhout even campaigned with a convicted sex offender, a man who spent 6 years in prison for multiple felony sex crimes against children, some as young as 14. And he spent a decade on the sex offender registry. 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Everything Lori Buckhout does makes it clearer and clearer. Lori Buckhout just isn't one of us. Lori Buckhout just doesn't belong in Congress.
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WIZS 1450, 100.1. Weekday wake up. Garth Brooks working for a living. I know that's right. 16 minutes after 6 o'clock. We've got 52 degrees right now. 87 and mostly sunny. And Sadie's Coffee Corner, 324 South Garnet Street, downtown Henderson. They sponsor. I know you're going to think I'm lying, but I'm not. They'll be opening up at 7 o'clock. And again, it's about 16 minutes after 6. And no matter how dumb you may feel at times after doing something, remember there's somebody somewhere doing something that's a lot dumber. I got some stories for you. That's later this hour on your Community Voice.

WIZS 1450 100.1 is the weekday wake up. I'm Steve Lewis. Right now, 20 minutes past 6 o'clock, 52 degrees, 87 and mostly sunny. Maybe some rain later as we get toward the weekend. And talk about rain, old school. Does anybody have a quote-unquote raincoat?

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Plaid or Argyle, our color patterns for the day. 22 minutes now past 6, 52 degrees. We'll get up to 87, mostly sunny. This is Stella Lefty.

0: NCN Sports, I'm Chip Hamlin. The Tampa Bay Rays have advanced to the American League Championship Series for the first time since 2020. Former Durham Bull Victor Mesa hit a two-run home run to push the Rays over the New York Yankees 4-3 to sweep the best-of-five American League Divisional Series at Yankee Stadium on Wednesday night. Ryan Velarde hit a solo homer. Anthony Volpe appeared to have tied the game with a two-run home run in the sixth, but it was called back to a double due to fan interference. Former Asheville tourist Brian Baker earned the save. The Cleveland Guardians still alive in its American League Divisional Series. Joe Adele belted two triples, and the Guardians defeated the Chicago White Sox 9-3 to win Game 3 at Wrigley Field. Jose Ramirez added a two-run single. He finished 2-for-4. The White Sox still lead the best-of-five series 2-1. The Los Angeles Dodgers have advanced to the National League Championship Series for the third straight year. Andy Pages hit a two-run single in the seventh to push the Dodgers over the Atlanta Braves 4-1 at Truist Stadium. Max Muncy added a solo home run. Five L.A. pitchers combined to hold the Braves to three hits. Tyler Glasnow allowed only one hit over four-plus innings, striking out five. The Milwaukee Brewers will face the Dodgers in the National League Championship Series. Jackson Chirio hit a go-ahead RBI single in the fifth as the Brewers defeated the San Diego Padres 3-1 at Petco Park. Milwaukee wins the best-of-five series in four games. The Padres were held to three hits. Robert Gasser allowed just one run over four innings, striking out three. Garrett Mitchell had an RBI single in the third. Milwaukee advances to the League Championship Series for the third time in 9 years, where they will face the Dodgers. 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
10: Hello, everyone. This is your Action News reporter with all the news that is news across the nation on the scene at the supermarket. There seems to have been some disturbance here. Pardon me, sir. Did you see what happened?
11: Yeah, I did. I was standing over by the tomatoes, and here he come, running through the pole beans, through the fruits and vegetables, naked as a jaybird. And I hollered over to Ethel. I said, "Don't look, Ethel." And it's too late. She'd already been incensed.
12: Here he comes.

0: Jackson News reporter once again, and we're here at the gas station. Pardon me, sir, did you see what happened?
1: Yeah, I was just in here getting my tires checked, and he just appeared out of the traffic. Come streaking around the grease right there. Didn't have nothing on but a smile. I looked in there, and Ethel was getting her cold drink. I hollered, "Don't look, Ethel!" And it's too late. She'd already been mooned. Flashed her right there in front of the shop or so.
2: Yeah, Bruce.
1: Boogity, boogity.
2: Yeah.

0: Once again, your Action News reporter in the booth at the gym covering the disturbance at the basketball playoff. Pardon me, sir. Did you see what happened?
1: Yeah, see. Hey, Tom, I was just going down there to get Ethel a snow cone. Here he come, right out of the cheap seats. Dribbling. Right down the middle of the court. Didn't have on nothing but his PA. Made a hook shot and got out through the concession stand. I hollered up at Ethel. I said, "Don't look, Ethel!" Too late. She'd already got a free shot. Ramstead. Right there in front of the home team.
2: What do you think calling the street?
1: Here it comes again. Who's that with it? Ethel.
0: Is that you, Ethel?
2: He's just as proud as he can be.
0: What do you think you're doing?
3: 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Ray Stevens, the streak. And back in the 70s, you know, that was the thing, streaking. Yeah. And Stevens said he got the idea for this song when he was reading an article about streaking. Yeah. 52 degrees, 87 and mostly sunny is our forecast. 26 minutes now till 7. We are your community voice, WIZS.

WIZS 1450 and 100.1 is the weekday wake up. Beautiful day today, 87, mostly sunny skies. Right now, a little nip in the air, 52 degrees. And argyle or plaid color patterns for the day. And if you play chess or checkers, hey, that checkerboard, that's plaid, that'll count. 22 minutes now till 7 on your community voice, WIZS.

0: WIZS 1450, 100.1, weekday wake up Thursday. Hey, tomorrow's Friday, yeah. 19 till 7:52 now. 87 and mostly sunny is the forecast. Mike Mays in a moment with a complete forecast for us. But first, got to tell you some stories that I know you're going to think I'm lying, but I'm not. 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
0: Okay, we've all done stuff that, think about it later, that was dumb. But there's some folks who've done stuff dumber than we all have done, okay? A man tried for about 5 minutes to get a backpack in the overhead compartment that was clearly twice the size of the compartment. He continued even after flight attendants told him to put it under his seat. And like I said, for about 5 minutes, and he finally stopped and put it under his seat, but the plane was laughing at him. Okay. And that, you see, it ain't going to fit, but he keep trying. Okay. Two women and a man. Here's another one. Oh, my goodness. I wish y'all could see the video on this one. Two women and a man. They have a full-size couch, and they're trying to get it into a compact car through the hatchback. The couch is almost as long as the car is. I know you think I'm lying, but I'm not. And this last one, you talk about getting a good laugh and karma, and I want to say no bones were broken during what I'm about to tell you. No bones were broken, okay? After her pizza was delivered, a lady went to the pizza restaurant to complain about the pizza. Now, must tell you that just about half the pizza was eaten. Okay. When she couldn't get a refund, she walked out. She opened the pizza box and let the rest of the pizza just fall to the ground. No, that's not the dumb. That's not dumb. But she did feel dumb after she slipped and fell on the pizza. Yeah. Pow. And again, no bones were broken. Oh, man, I know y'all think I'm lying, but I'm not. 50 degrees right now. Mike Mays, tell us what's happening with the weather.
4: We are tracking our next cold front moving through the area tonight. Ahead of that front, it's warm today, mid to maybe upper 80s. It'll be mostly sunny. Increasing upper-level clouds from Isaias, which is in the Gulf right now, the low in the low to mid-50s. Tomorrow is mostly cloudy. A lot of thick upper-level clouds and not quite as warm with upper 70s for the highs. And as of right now, we do anticipate rain from that tropical system both Saturday and Sunday. I'm meteorologist Mike Mays in the NCN Weather Center.
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Argyle or plaid? Color patterns for the day. Argyle or plaid? I'm Steve Lewis. We've got 9 minutes till 7 o'clock. 50 degrees right now. 87, mostly sunny skies, the forecast.

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Billy Swan, I can help. 87 degrees right now, mostly sunny skies. 50 degrees right now, and 7 o'clock said he'll be here in about another 7 minutes. We are your community voice, WIZS.

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2: NCN News, I'm Mike Raley. The state Senate and state House have both passed a bill that would suspend the state's 42-cent a gallon gas tax until the end of November. Republican State Senator Buck Newton said Wednesday,
3: "This isn't a choice between helping families and farmers and maintaining our infrastructure and building the roads and transportation for tomorrow. We can do both."
2: Democratic leader Cindy Batch also spoke.
4: "Nothing in this bill makes sure gas stations actually pass these savings along to you."
2: The U.S. Abraham Lincoln aircraft carrier is returning home to San Diego after a record-setting uninterrupted time at sea supporting the Iran war. Carrier's extended deployment drew the nation's attention following reports of crew stress and poor mental health, as well as supply shortages. Speaking in Athens, Greece today, Secretary of State Marco Rubio, after praising increased defense spending in Europe, calls for the West not to shirk from defending democratic values.
5: "Now, it's become fashionable today to believe that enlightened foreign policy means prioritizing the global community over one's own people. And I think here, too, we have much to learn from the men of ancient Greece, because they knew that there was nothing selfish or wrong about loyalty to your nation."
2: The FBI and the U.S. Attorney's Office confirmed this week that they have an active investigation related to Charlotte Mecklenburg schools. CMS Chief Financial Officer Kelly Klotz recently told the school board,
6: "This could be a potential audit finding if not addressed properly."
2: This week is Fire Prevention Week, and the American Red Cross is sharing ways you can keep your home and loved ones safe. Eastern North Carolina Regional Communications Manager Sharon Hayes says,
7: "Generally speaking, you have about 2 minutes to escape an emergency situation, a fire from your home. So it's very important to go over that with your family."
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Argyle or plaid? 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Oh, no.

0: WIZS 1450, 100.1 is the weekday wake up. 50 degrees right now, going to be lovely. 87 and mostly sunny. Right now, 6 minutes past seven. I'm Steve Lewis, and what's in a name? Now, for you non-hockey fans, go to the Carolina Hurricanes website, and there's a guy in there named Jesperi Kotkaniemi. Yeah, see if you can pronounce it. Look at it.
1: Okay, so your heart broke.
0: Jesperi Kotkaniemi.
1: You sit around.
0: Oh, say it with me. Jesperi Kotkaniemi. Real name.

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Weekday wake up on this Thursday morning, 10 now after 7. 50 degrees, holding steady, 87 and mostly sunny is the forecast. Mike Mays with us this morning. His complete forecast is

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2: We are tracking our next cold front moving through the area tonight. Ahead of that front, it's warm today, mid to maybe upper 80s. It'll be mostly sunny. Increasing upper-level clouds from Isaias, which is in the Gulf right now, the low in the low to mid-50s. Tomorrow is mostly cloudy. A lot of thick upper-level clouds and not quite as warm, with upper 70s for the highs. And as of right now, we do anticipate rain from that tropical system both Saturday and Sunday. I'm meteorologist Mike Mays in the NCN Weather Center.
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WIZS 1450 and 100.1 is the weekday wake up. My name is Steve Lewis. It's 17 minutes after 7. Right now we've got 50 degrees. It's been holding steady at 50 for quite a while. Going to get up to about 87 under mostly sunny skies. Hey, if you know the words, go ahead and sing along with me and Elton John. Let's go. When

0: WIZS 1450, 100.1. Weekday wake up, 22 minutes now past 7. We got Argyle or plaid is our color pattern for the day. And if you got waffles and, you know, they kind of squared off, put some blueberries and strawberries in there, that kind of looks plaid. 50 degrees now.
1: Ain't it a scary thing?
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1: NCN Sports, I'm Chip Hamlin. The Tampa Bay Rays have advanced to the American League Championship Series for the first time since 2020. Former Durham Bull Victor Mesa hit a two-run home run to push the Rays over the New York Yankees 4-3 to sweep the best-of-five American League Divisional Series at Yankee Stadium on Wednesday night. Ryan Velarde hit a solo homer. Anthony Volpe appeared to have tied the game with a two-run home run in the sixth, but it was called back to a double due to fan interference. Former Asheville tourist Brian Baker earned the save. The Cleveland Guardians still alive in its American League Divisional Series. Joe Adell belted two triples, and the Guardians defeated the Chicago White Sox 9-3 to win Game 3 at Wright Field. Jose Ramirez added a two-run single. He finished 2-for-4. The White Sox still lead the best-of-five series 2-1. The Los Angeles Dodgers have advanced to the National League Championship Series for the third straight year. Andy Pages hit a two-run single in the seventh to push the Dodgers over the Atlanta Braves 4-1 at Truist Stadium. Max Muncy added a solo home run. Five L.A. pitchers combined to hold the Braves to three hits. Tyler Glasnow allowed only one hit over four-plus innings, striking out five. The Milwaukee Brewers will face the Dodgers in the National League Championship Series. Jackson Chirillo hit a go-ahead RBI single in the fifth as the Brewers defeated the San Diego Padres 3-1 at Petco Park. Milwaukee wins the best-of-five series in four games. The Padres were held to three hits. Robert Gasser allowed just one run over four innings, striking out three. Garrett Mitchell had an RBI single in the third. Milwaukee advances to the League Championship Series for the third time in 9 years, where they will face the Dodgers. 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
6: Here in Eastern North Carolina, we play by the rules. We know the difference between right and wrong. But Lori Buckhout isn't from around here, and it shows. Buckhout was arrested for drunk driving, putting lives in danger. And instead of owning up to it, Buckhout tried to get out of it by name-dropping a two-star in the Pentagon. Who does she think she is? Lori Buckhout even campaigned with a convicted sex offender, a man who spent 6 years in prison for multiple felony sex crimes against children, some as young as 14. And he spent a decade on the sex offender registry. Lori Buckhout was even caught and fined for insider trading after she bet on her own race. Everything Lori Buckhout does makes it clearer and clearer. Lori Buckhout just isn't one of us. Lori Buckhout just doesn't belong in Congress.
7: I'm Don Davis, candidate for Congress, and I approve this message.
6: Paid for by Don Davis for NC.
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10: It's week 8 of the football season, and Vance County continues their homestand this Friday when they host the Knightdale Knights on homecoming. Doc Askew and George Hoyle will have all the action for you in this Northern 6 Conference matchup. Pregame will be at 6:50 p.m. with kickoff at 7 p.m. on WIZS Henderson, your community voice for news and sports. 1450 a.m., 100.1 FM, and everywhere all around the world on WIZS.com. 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

0: WIZS 1450 100.1 weekday wake up. 52 now. We'll get up to 87, mostly sunny skies. 26 minutes now till 8 o'clock. And since it is my thing, I'm Steve Lewis. I want to do an Isley Brothers double play.
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0: 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Our Gala plaid, color patterns for the day.
1: She was pretty, she was smart, she was witty, yeah, she had charm.

0: WIZS 1450 100.1. It's the weekday wake up. 52 degrees right now, 87 and mostly sunny is the forecast. Mike Mays in a moment, give us more details. 18 minutes now till 8 o'clock. And today is Thursday, October 8th. It's National Touch Tag Day. Yes, tag. You're it. Not just the game, but being, how about remember being at a relative's home and when it was time to go home, trying to get that last tag in on one of your cousins? Now, some consider tag a rite of passage. Now, today not only celebrates tag, but all the neighborhood kid games that lasted until dark. Steven, time to come home. Yeah. Take time today to think about being a kid and some of the games you and your friends played. October 8th, National Touch Tag Day. Yeah, tag you it. On this date in 1818 in France, it was the first time padded gloves were worn in a boxing match. 1956, in the fifth game of the World Series between the Brooklyn Dodgers and the New York Yankees, Yankees pitcher Don Larson threw a 2-0 perfect game. No runs, no hits, no walks, no errors. Still, the only perfect game in World Series history. On this date in 1957, the Brooklyn Dodgers announced that they were relocating to Los Angeles for the 1958 season. 1871, lasting 3 days, the Great Chicago Fire was started, now believed to have started when Mrs. O'Leary's cow knocked over a lantern. But there was never any physical evidence, and the city of Chicago later did clear Mrs. O'Leary. Now, some folks believe that there was gambling going on in the barn, and the lantern was knocked over when gamblers ran out thinking that the police were on the way. On this date in 2001, President Bush announced the establishment of the Office of Homeland Security. Today's October 8th. Let's say happy birthday to former news correspondent and former gossip columnist Rona Barrett, 90 years old today. Happy birthday to Crocodile Dundee, actor Paul Hogan, former Real People host Sarah Purcell, Average White Band lead singer Hamish Stewart, actress Sigourney Weaver. From Cool and the Gang, happy birthday to Robert Cool Bell, NASCAR driver Bill Elliott, comedian and actor Daryl Hammond. Google Daryl Hammond. You'll recognize the voice. Actress Stephanie Zimbalist. She played Laura Holt on Remington Steel. Happy birthday to actor Nick Bakay. He was Salem on Sabrina the Teenage Witch. Happy birthday to Netflix co-founder Reed Hastings. To former Washington cornerback Martin Mayhew. Olympic gold medal swimmer Matt Biondi. Actor Jeremy Davies. He played Corporal Upham in Saving Private Ryan. Happy birthday to actress Karen Parsons, Hillary on The Fresh Prince of Bel-Air, to actor Matt Damon, to actor Angus T. Jones, Jake on 2 1/2 Men. Happy birthday to actor Nick Cannon, to WWE wrestler The Miz, and to NASCAR driver Bubba Wallace. 16 minutes till 8, 52 degrees, and in the Weather Center, Mike Mays.
1: We are tracking our next cold front moving through the area tonight. Ahead of that front, it's warm today, mid to maybe upper 80s. It'll be mostly sunny. Increasing upper-level clouds from Isaias, which is in the Gulf right now, the low in the low to mid-50s. Tomorrow is mostly cloudy, a lot of thick upper-level clouds, and not quite as warm with upper 70s for the highs. And as of right now, we do anticipate rain from that tropical system both Saturday and Sunday. I'm meteorologist Mike Mays in the NCN Weather Center.
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WIZS 1450, 100.1, the weekday wake up. I'm Steve Lewis. Argyle or plaid? Color patterns for the day. 87, mostly sunny. Right now, 52, partly cloudy. 9 minutes till 8. We are your community voice, WIZS.

Yes, sir. WIZS 1450, 100.1 is the weekday wake up. It's a Thursday, October 8th, 5 minutes now. Till 8 o'clock, we've got 52 degrees, 87. Mostly sunny's the forecast. 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

0: NCN News. I'm Mike Riley. The State House and Senate have voted to suspend the state 41-cent per gallon gas tax until the end of November. During House debate, Republican Senator Brendan Jones said people are grappling with high fuel prices.
1: And when people are getting squeezed, government ought to be willing to look at what we're taking out of their pockets. That's exactly what this bill does.
0: House Democratic Leader Robert Reeves said this tax holiday is only part of the solution to deal with spiraling costs.
2: I would have loved something that puts money in people's pockets today, period.
0: At a rally in Texas for Senate candidate Ken Paxton last night, President Donald Trump responded to protesters interrupting his speech.
3: If there are any more paid protesters, please raise your hand and get the hell out of here.
0: Isaias has now become the first hurricane of the 2026 Atlantic hurricane season on Wednesday night and continues to strengthen the Gulf. The storm will weaken as it moves inland this weekend and brings rain and storms to North Carolina. WXII meteorologist Brian Slocum.
4: Potential on the dirty side of the storm to the right of the track where we could see severe weather possibilities start to creep up. The latest discussion, National Weather Service in Raleigh did just tell us that we may have to add some severe weather possibilities as we go forward.
0: The countdown to major construction on Wrightsville Beach's bridges is officially on, and drivers will start to feel the first impact this morning and evening during their commutes. The project will replace three aging spans along U.S. 74 and 76. Neil Andrew, the chair of the Bridge Replacement Committee, told WECT.
5: I feel it's important to make sure, like, my neighbors, my friends, the business owners are as prepared as possible for the upcoming work that will be disruptive, but we're trying to minimize those disruptions.
0: Canadian poet, essayist, and translator Ann Carson won the Nobel Prize in Literature today. 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
12: Good morning. It's a couple of minutes after 8. We thank you very much for listening. And just as we were getting ready for the broadcast here this morning, in the last couple of minutes, taking a look over some of the information about what is now Hurricane Isaias, and this is down in the Gulf of Mexico, and it is looking like the storm track for this is still going to keep it well off to our west in terms of the center of circulation, but with the eastern seaboard and the state of North Carolina almost in its entirety being to the east of the forecast track and the cone that you may be familiar with, that we've seen with different storms all throughout the years of actual meteorologists talking about storms. It looks like that's going to be off to our west, and so it's not going to be a wind event for our area as the tropical depression, weakened down into a subtropical storm and then just into a low pressure center on into the weekend on Saturday and Sunday. It does appear likely, though, that there could be a good bit of rain associated with this, and that may not be such a bad thing, particularly if some of it can fall in the Roanoke Valley and end up in Carr Lake. Still a ways off for us particularly. We'll continue to watch the National Weather Service and the National Hurricane Center and provide you the information that we can. There is a lot going on in Henderson today particularly and this weekend. And there's still room for you if you'd like to go last minute and register even this morning in the next half hour, starting at 8:30. Registration is from 8:30 until 10 for the Carr-Tar Council of Governments Economic Development Summit that will take place here at McGregor Hall this morning. The event itself begins at 10 o'clock. You can still walk up and register. If you're going to go inside and participate with the different forums that will be taking place and listening to the First Lady of North Carolina, Anna Stein, and hearing about agriculture and tourism and therefore agritourism, and hearing how agritourism works at five different functional farms in our area and across the Carr-Tar footprint of Vance, Granville, Franklin, Warren, and Person counties. It'll be $40 for that. It'll include a meal.

0: Also today, the City of Fire Department is inviting the public for the Fire Prevention Week at Open House. That starts at 3:30 this afternoon and runs till 7 at Central Fire Station, Fire Station number 1 on Dabney Drive. It's a free community event. They'll have pizza for you. Also, there'll be free fire truck tours and more. While helping families learn how to prevent fires caused by recharging lithium-ion batteries, those batteries are found in many of the familiar devices that we have, like phones and tablets and laptops and tools, toys and so much more. And they store a lot of energy in one place and can catch fire and do really bad things if they overheat or not handled properly. And part of that involves charging and charging habits, according to Battalion Chief Lee Edmonds with the fire department. Fire officials advise using the cord and charger supplied with the device and approved by the manufacturer, and charging, for example, on a hard flat surface, not in a bed or on a couch or near a pillow or something like that. And use common sense. If the thing becomes hot or swells or smokes or gives off an unusual smell, unplug the device. And then also, of course, when it's fully charged, go ahead and unplug it as well. For more information, contact Battalion Chief Lee Edmonds at 438-7315. An additional lithium-ion battery safety information can be found at fpw.org for Fire Prevention Week. When we come back, we'll also tell you about the Fall Festival for Vance County Schools that is happening today between 5 and 6:30 at the middle school. Hang on for that and more. We'll be right back.
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0: Thank you for continuing to listen to WIZS this morning. As we teased you before the break, we'll let you know about an event that is also happening today involving Vance County Schools and the opportunity to head out to the Fall Festival that the school system is putting on. This will be held out at the middle school, Vance County Middle School, as the school system invites families, students, and the community to the annual Fall Festival happening today at Vance County Middle School. Autumn Around the World is a way to celebrate the many cultures represented throughout the school district. And Grace Herndon, Vance County Schools Digital Media Coordinator, said it's a great way to, quote, bring everyone together and showcase what makes Vance County Schools so special. Herndon joined Vance County Schools Chief Officer of Accountability, Research, and Communication, Erica Sandling, on WIZS Town Talk recently to share details about the Fall Festival, as well as to promote another special activity that's happening tomorrow in conjunction with Vance County High School's homecoming activities. As far as today is concerned, in addition to a variety of foods representing different cultures, there'll be special performances and other activities that'll take place between 5 and 6:30 at the Vance County School

0: Vance County Middle School Stadium there on the field and the track. Lots of different cultures represented in Vance County schools, and according to Sandling, that is to us part of the Vance advantage. And also tomorrow, on Friday, October the 9th, at the high school's stadium, you can go purchase a piece of Vance County school history, hoodies and t-shirts and other athletic apparel from the previous schools like Northern Vance, Southern Vance, Eden Johnson, Henderson Middle, even Vance Senior High. You can purchase these items for $10 a piece between 4 and 6:30 for the Legacy Jersey Sales event. And then be sure to attend the Vipers homecoming game, which kicks off at 7. If you can't make it to the game, you can hear the live play-by-play right here on WIZS. Our Doc Askew and George Hall will be doing the game tomorrow evening. On Saturday, it's Pumpkin Day at the Vance County Regional Farmers Market. Market manager Stephen Wolf said the market will be ready with acrylic paints and pumpkins aplenty, 50 or more, for kids to come out and decorate while supplies last. Angie B's Catering will be returning to serve up some hot dogs and burgers, and a new personal favorite of Wolf's, a jerk burger. And it'll be a good day for folks to head out to the market and decorate the pumpkin and check out the variety of produce and handcrafted items on sale between 8 a.m. and 1. Farmers have remained upbeat despite the lack of measurable rainfall lately. Wolf said producers have some tasty greens, including collards and cabbage and okra, to go along with the tomatoes and squash and sweet potatoes and more. Wolf, who stepped into the manager role mid-season about 3 months ago in early July, said he's enjoyed meeting and working with the farmers. He's already planning and already has planned a lot of the 2027 season. He's got it down on paper anyway. And he said, in addition to the event on Saturday for Pumpkin Day, you can learn more about healthy foods and good nutrition practices on the next Saturday, October the 17th, when the food pharmacy comes to the market. Folks who participate in the educational programs that day between 9 and 1 can earn bucks, you know, like money, little spending bucks that you can use there at the market. It's not money, but it's market money, market bucks. And if you take a close look at the calendar, you'll notice that Halloween falls on Saturday, and so that'll be an extra special time at the farmer's market. And then the handcrafted holiday market comes up on November the 17th. So here into the fall makes you think about going to the farmer's market and getting some of the locally sourced meats, eggs, fall produce, and more, and several special activities happening over the next couple of weeks, plus Halloween, plus the handcrafted holiday market. So lots still to look forward to here in the fall season at the market. News time's approaching 8:14.
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0: 15 minutes after the hour, thank you very much for listening. We have a couple of obituaries to bring to your attention this morning. Patricia Jeanette Gill Jordan, 59, of Dixie Drive, passed away on October the 4th at Mariah Parham. She was born in Vance County to Jeanette Gill and the late Joseph Sylvester Gill. A funeral service will be held at 2 p.m. this Sunday, October the 11th at New Beginning Ministries. Interment will follow at the church cemetery. A viewing will be held from 4 until 6 p.m. this Saturday, October the 10th at Davis Royster Funeral Service. Survivors include her mother, Jeanette Gill, her daughter, Patrice Gill, her granddaughter, Kamaya Sharon, her brother, Joseph Gill Jr., and a host of nieces, nephews, and other relatives. Arrangements for Patricia Jeanette Gill Jordan, 59 of Dixie Drive, in charge of Davis Royster Funeral Service. William Herman Mayo, 75 of McCoyne Avenue, passed away on October the 2nd at Henderson Health Rehab and Nursing. He was born in Vance County. A funeral service will be held at 1 p.m. tomorrow, Friday, October the 9th, at Concord Missionary Baptist Church. Interment will follow at the church cemetery. A viewing will be held today from 2 until 5 here on this Thursday, October the 8th, at Davis Royster Funeral Service. Survivors include his daughter, Shonda Bland and Rodney, his granddaughter, Genesia Gigi Malone, his great-grandson, Jaquiel Jones, his siblings, Corinne Rush, Thomas Perry Jr., Hazel Macon, Emma Perry, Carrie Mayo, Sydney Mayo, and Alex Mayo and Linda, and a host of other relatives and friends. Arrangements for William Herman Mayo, 75, of McCoyne Avenue, in charge of Davis Royster Funeral Service. One other item of news for you this morning. As of now, the governor, Josh Stein, has not yet signed the bill into law that would reduce the gas tax in North Carolina through the month of November. Not only would it reduce it, it would temporarily suspend the whole 41 cents. And so, as the North Carolina General Assembly passed the bill known as the Relief at the Pump Act with nearly unanimous bipartisan support yesterday, the governor is yet to sign it, although he has previously signaled that it was a good thing, had said the day before, in fact, that it was a good thing, and wondered why it had not been tended to a little bit sooner than now. Of course, he has up 10 days to sign the bill, veto it, or it would become law without his signature after the 10th day. And then, if signed, the gas tax holiday should take effect immediately. The hope then is that the ones who set the prices at the pump would observe lowering it 41 cents. The gasoline that we pump is still going to be subject to what the actual sellers of the gasoline want to do about setting the price. Of course, if several of them went all the way down the whole 41 cents, then word would get out about where those pumps were and people would flock to them first before using any pumps that did not go down the observed 41 cents. So we'll see how it plays out, but that should provide a little bit of relief. Around here, right, is still not going to get the gas down to $3.50, right? Still going to be at least $3.50 or above, but my stars, 40 cents, even using a round figure, 40 cents, if you're filling up 10 gallons, that's $4, you know. If you're filling up 15 gallons, that'd be $6. And if your tank holds close to 20 and some hold even more, that'd be $8 of savings. Definitely worth it. Thank you for listening. It's 20 minutes after the hour.
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7: We are tracking our next cold front moving through the area tonight. Ahead of that front, it's warm today, mid to maybe upper 80s. It'll be mostly sunny. Increasing upper-level clouds from Isaias, which is in the Gulf right now, the low in the low to mid-50s. Tomorrow is mostly cloudy, a lot of thick upper-level clouds, and not quite as warm with upper 70s for the highs. And as of right now, we do anticipate rain from that tropical system both Saturday and Sunday. I'm meteorologist Mike Mays in the NCN Weather Center.
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0: Sports. I'm Chip Hamlin. The Tampa Bay Rays have advanced to the American League Championship Series for the first time since 2020. Former Durham Bull Victor Mesa hit a two-run home run to push the Rays over the New York Yankees 4-3 to sweep the best-of-five American League Divisional Series at Yankee Stadium on Wednesday night. Ryan Velarde hit a solo homer. Anthony Volpe appeared to have tied the game with a two-run home run in the sixth, but it was called back to a double due to fan interference. Former Asheville tourist Brian Baker earned the save. The Cleveland Guardians still alive in its American League Divisional Series. Joe Adell belted two triples, and the Guardians defeated the Chicago White Sox 9-3 to win Game 3 at Wrigley Field. Jose Ramirez added a two-run single. He finished 2-for-4. The White Sox still lead the best-of-five series 2-1. The Los Angeles Dodgers have advanced to the National League Championship Series for the third straight year. Andy Pages hit a two-run single in the seventh to push the Dodgers over the Atlanta Braves 4-1 at Truist Stadium. Max Muncy added a solo home run. Five L.A. pitchers combined to hold the Braves to three hits. Tyler Glasnow allowed only one hit over four-plus innings, striking out five. The Milwaukee Brewers will face the Dodgers in the National League Championship Series. Jackson Chirillo hit a go-ahead RBI single in the fifth as the Brewers defeated the San Diego Padres 3-1 at Petco Park. Milwaukee wins the best-of-five series in four games. The Padres were held to three hits. Robert Gasser allowed just one run over four innings, striking out three. Garrett Mitchell had an RBI single in the third. Milwaukee advances to the League Championship Series for the third time in 9 years, where they will face the Dodgers. 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

WIZS 1450 WAN 100.1 weekday wake up Sade and no ordinary love. I'm Steve Lewis. It's 53 degrees right now. It's gonna warm up, folks. 87 and mostly sunny is the forecast. 25 minutes now till 9 o'clock. Argyle plaid choice of color patterns for the day.

0: WIZS 1450, 100.1 weekday wake up. Mostly sunny in 87. We got sunshine right now in 53. Yeah. 21 minutes till 9 o'clock. It was the last time somebody called you up and said, would you like some company?
1: We're just back porch sitting, doing some old school picking. Got some brand new strings on my Gibson. Yeah, I play your favorite.

0: WIZS 1450 and 100.1. It's the weekday wake up, 18 minutes now till 9. Sunshine is out there with 53 degrees. We'll get up to about 87. Mike Mays in the Weather Center. 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
2: We are tracking our next cold front moving through the area tonight. Ahead of that front, it's warm today, mid to maybe upper 80s. It'll be mostly sunny. Increasing upper-level clouds from Isaias, which is in the Gulf right now, the low in the low to mid-50s. Tomorrow is mostly cloudy, a lot of thick upper-level clouds, and not quite as warm with upper 70s for the highs. And as of right now, we do anticipate rain from that tropical system both Saturday and Sunday. I'm meteorologist Mike Mays in the NCN Weather Center.
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It's the weekday wake up. Our color pattern for the day. You've got a choice of argyle or plaid. 87 and mostly sunny is the forecast. 53 degrees now, 9 minutes till 9. Let's go back to 1972. This is Gallery.

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Right now 53 and sunny. I'm Steve Lewis, just a disc jockey at work. Matter of fact, closing out a morning worth of work. Tomorrow morning, 6 o'clock, right here on your community voice, WIZS, we do it again.

0: WNCI News. I'm Mike Traley. Breaking news, a firefighter died this morning and two others were injured in a large fire that broke out in a Durham building. The two firefighters who were hurt are expected to be okay. A suspension of the state 41-cent per gallon gas tax moved quickly through the General Assembly on Wednesday. State Senate President Pro Tem Phil Berger.
1: We have an inflation reserve. I believe there's about $700 million in that inflation reserve and the money to deal with the drop-off of revenue for the department will be coming from that reserve.
0: State Democratic leader Cindy Batch says
2: the leadership of this body really believed what we are facing is an emergency. They would suspend the rules and allow for us to pass meaningful legislation that helps every single hardworking North Carolinian.
0: At a rally in Texas for Senate candidate Ken Paxton on Wednesday night, President Donald Trump clarified recent comments in which he said Iran bombing Los Angeles or San Diego would be, quote, a small price to pay for war.
3: You want to see a horror show? You want to see problems? Let them hit San Diego. Let them hit Los Angeles, and you want to see some bad things happen. You want to see a country that would be in free fall. We're not going to let that happen. We protect our cities. We protect our country. We're not letting that happen.
0: Governor Josh Stein toured a new affordable housing development in Southeast Raleigh. Stein said the supply of affordable housing should be a priority as North Carolina continues to grow.
4: Now 25 more families in Raleigh will be able to afford their future here in the state, in the city that they love, so that they don't have to leave where they live and work.
0: A new AP-NORC poll finds that most Americans think artificial intelligence is developing too fast. 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
6: 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We are right here with you. Thank you for making the choice to listen local to the music mix that you love.

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1: 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I get up, get on up. Get up with me, Steve Lewis, on the weekday wake up, 6 till 9. Featuring, I know you're going to think I'm lying, but I'm not. At 6:40, at 7:40, I'll let you know the national day, what happened on this date, and who's on the birthday list. Then at 8, the latest local news and events with John Charles Rose. Oh, and of course, I'll tell you the color of the day. So get up, get on up. Get up, get on up with me, Steve Lewis, on WIZS.
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0: We are tracking our next cold front moving through the area tonight. Ahead of that front, it's warm today, mid to maybe upper 80s. It'll be mostly sunny. Increasing upper-level clouds from Isaias, which is in the Gulf right now, the low in the low to mid-50s. Tomorrow is mostly cloudy, a lot of thick upper-level clouds, and not quite as warm with upper 70s for the highs. And as of right now, we do anticipate rain from that tropical system both Saturday and Sunday. I'm meteorologist Mike Mays in the NCN Weather Center.
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0: It's week 8 of the football season, and Vance County continues their homestand this Friday when they host the Knightdale Knights on homecoming. Doc Askew and George Hoyle will have all the action for you in this Northern 6 Conference matchup. Pregame will be at 6:50 p.m. with kickoff at 7 p.m. on WIZS Henderson, your community voice for news and sports. 1450 a.m., 100.1 FM, and everywhere all around the world on WIZS.com. 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

0: We are tracking our next cold front moving through the area tonight. Ahead of that front, it's warm today, mid to maybe upper 80s. It'll be mostly sunny. Increasing upper-level clouds from Isaias, which is in the Gulf right now, the low in the low to mid-50s. Tomorrow is mostly cloudy, a lot of thick upper-level clouds, and not quite as warm with upper 70s for the highs. And as of right now, we do anticipate rain from that tropical system both Saturday and Sunday. I'm meteorologist Mike Mays in the NCN Weather Center.
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0: WNCN News. I'm Mike Riley. A firefighter has perished in a fire in North Carolina this morning. WREL's Ali Cadlabar is at the scene.
1: Yes, we have learned a firefighter was killed while battling a fire at Durham Building. We've also learned two other firefighters were injured. They are expected to be okay.
0: By a nearly unanimous vote, the State House and Senate voted yesterday to suspend the state's 41 cents per gallon gas tax until the end of November. During debate, Republican Brendan Jones said,
2: "We built that reserve for moments when inflation and rising costs were putting pressure on North Carolina families. That moment is here."
0: The bill now goes to Governor Josh Stein's desk.
3: We've got to repair our roads. We have to build new roads. We are a growing state.
0: At a rally in Texas for Senate candidate Ken Paxton last night, President Donald Trump responded to protesters interrupting his speech.
4: Paid protesters, please raise your hand and get the hell out of here.
0: Isaias has become the first hurricane of the 2026 Atlantic season. Last night, it will bring rain to North Carolina. WXII meteorologist Brian Slocum tells us.
5: Showery possibilities might begin as early as a spotty shower earlier in the day than we first anticipated for Saturday. And then as we get into the latter half of Saturday, Saturday night and Sunday, we have more intense pockets coming in.
0: The first day of testimony in the murder trial of Miguel Olivares, accused of killing UNC student Faith Hedgepath in 2012, ended Wednesday with plenty of testimony. Durham Assistant DA Angela Garcia Lamarca told jurors,
6: "You will see from the evidence in this case that the defendant committed these acts against Faith in a fit of rage."
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9: 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Middays here starting at 11 o'clock, Monday through Friday. It's Town Talk. We also have the local skinny and local news. 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
11: 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I'm Ryan Hill.
10: I'm John Galantis. 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We're here in the studio with our host, Dr. Abadan Shah, and we want to hear from you today. What's the best story you've ever been told? 252-429-6069. Dr. Shah, what do you bet someone's going to be like? The gospel story, the story of Jesus, like the best story
12: you've
10: ever...
12: The best story that I've ever heard?
10: No, just the best story you've ever been told. Everyone's going to give the Sunday school answer. The gospel.
12: The gospel story.
10: So maybe we should caveat, apart from the gospel, what's the best story you've ever been told? Dr. Shah, as human beings, we are wired for story. You know, we want to hear stories. We want to consume fiction, novels, TV, movies, whatever it is. We love to tell stories.
12: Yeah, I mean, every evening we sit in the living room and then inevitably somebody's going to pick up the remote and click and find some show, some movie, some documentary, and we'll watch a story. Mm-hmm. What does that do? What does that mean? But we're sitting here watching, kind of peeking into someone else's life.
10: Mm-hmm. Yeah.
12: We're eavesdropping into somebody else's conversation. Why? Because we're just wired that way, I guess. Mm-hmm.
10: What's your go-to? What's your favorite? Like, you sit down, long day, pick up the remote. What's your go-to?
12: Well, for me, it is either Bonanza or maybe Andy Griffith's show.
10: Uh-huh.
12: Those are the two that I typically watch.
10: Yeah.
12: Yeah.
10: Always good.
12: What's your tried and true.
10: What's your go-to?
13: I don't know that I have one. I don't know that I have a singular one that I kind of keep going back to. I'd like to try different things and watch different things. So there's not a singular one that I fall back on or go to.
10: I kind of always find myself going back to like Star Wars, you know, Lord of the Rings, like the fantasy sci-fi staples. But here lately, I can't believe I'm even saying this because I said I would never say this. I've been getting into Westerns.
13: Okay.
10: I'm turning into my father because I watched True Grit and loved it. Now I'm watching Lonesome Dove, and I love
12: you're reading the book?
10: So I'm reading the book, but as I'm reading the book, I'm watching up until the part where I'm at. So I'm watching it slowly. I'm on the very first, I think there's like four little mini episodes. I'm watching the first one right now.
13: Yeah. Wow.
10: But I'm loving it. I never thought I'd get into Westerns, but I am. It's really good.
13: Story captivates us.
10: Yeah.
13: We like to follow that arc, those characters, that development of the plot, that kind of climactic action, and then how everything is resolved. And there's a reason that we gravitate toward things like episodic stories, because it's nice to have things wrapped up in a neat little bow at the end of the episode. But story touches something much deeper in us. And you know, it actually relates to the way that we study the Bible.
10: Mm-hmm.
12: Yeah. And Jesus gave a lot of stories.
10: Mm-hmm. And it's funny, too, because knowing that, knowing how deeply wired we are for stories, I imagine how frustrating it must have been for his disciples to be like, why do you always speak in riddles, man? Why can't you just ever say something straight?
12: Right. And he did. He did get that question. Mm-hmm. In Matthew 13, the disciples came and said to him, why do you speak to them in parables? Mm-hmm. So Jesus was telling stories primarily to his opponents.
10: Mm-hmm.
12: And the disciples were confused. It's like, why do you do that?
10: And I can imagine like Jesus knowing that, knowing how humans are hardwired for stories. Like imagine him getting frustrated when the disciples look at him and go, why can't you just say nothing plainly? Why do you always speak in riddles?
12: Yeah, but he was not speaking in riddles to the disciples.
10: Mm-hmm.
12: Because here in Matthew 13, they asked him, why do you speak to them in parables? Mm-hmm. He answered and said to them, because it has been given to you to know the mysteries of the kingdom of heaven, but to them it has not been given. You can know the mysteries, they can't.
10: Mm.
12: For whoever has, to him more will be given, and he will have abundance, but whoever does not have, even what he has will be taken away from him. Therefore, I speak to them in parables, because seeing they do not see, and hearing they do not hear, nor do they understand. And in them the prophecy of Isaiah is fulfilled, which says, hearing you will hear and shall not understand. Seeing you will see and not perceive. For the hearts of this people have grown dull.
13: Mm.
10: So he is actively revealing. We talked about this a little bit on a few shows ago. He is actively revealing the truth and also concealing it at the same time. Like he's speaking to them in parables to reveal and conceal the truth of God's plan. That's crazy.
13: Yeah.
10: You don't think of Jesus doing that, but I mean, I guess if it's a prophecy, it's got to be fulfilled.
13: Yeah.
10: Yeah. It's one of the things I think where we see story as a means of communication to reveal this really deep truth about life. But at the end, we typically get it. You know what I'm saying? Like you're watching a TV show or somebody's, you know, revealing this. It's one of those TV tropes where two people having a conversation, then whoever's got the upper hand, they start telling a story. You know, I used to be a beat cop long time ago. Used to have punks like you, blah, blah, blah, blah. And at the end of the scene, hopefully, if there's a good writer, we get what's being said. But Jesus is saying something that's kind of the opposite. It's like, no, I'm speaking in parables so that you will understand. The readers 2,000 years from now will understand. But these people aren't going to understand it.
13: Yeah, we're hardwired for that movement. The moral of the story is blank.
10: Yeah, now I'm going to apply it to my life.
13: But this intentional concealing, this intentional masking of the or hiding of the truth, I guess is a better way to say that.
10: Mm-hmm.
13: Dr. Shaw, that serves an important purpose in Jesus' ministry.
12: Absolutely. Yeah, the word mystery, let's dwell on that for a little bit, because once we understand that, then we can see why Jesus gave the parables that he

0: excursor on the word mystery. And that to me is probably the best definition, description of mysteries or mystery in the Bible. So what does he say? Well, among a lot of things that he writes here, what Honer is saying is that some scholars have suggested that the word mystery might have come from the mystery religions. And they point to, you know, the Greco-Roman mysteries going back to the 6th century BC with the mysteries of, say, Artemis or Isis or Attis or Dionysus. They were mystery religions in the sense of they had these secret rites. So when they came together, they did certain things that only the initiates would know, but the outsiders would not.
1: That sort of plays into our like conspiracy brain, right? These secret societies, these Freemasons, these whatevers.
2: Yeah, what are they doing behind closed doors?
1: What do they do, man? What do they do? And you always ask people who are in those groups, like, what do y'all do? They always give you the, oh, I mean, it's not anything really. And you're like, that's what y'all want me to think. That's what y'all want me to think.
0: Yeah, outsiders are forbidden from that knowledge and, you know, those kind of things. But this is completely contrary to how Christianity has worked. Christianity or biblical faith has never been secretive, even among the Jewish people or the people of Israel or the Hebrews. Nothing was ever done secretively. Now, they had the tabernacle and they had the Holy of Holies where only the priests could go and things like that. But it was nothing secretive was happening there other than this is such a holy place that if an ordinary person would step in who was not a priest, who was not designated by God, that person would die. It was not like we're doing something we can't tell you. It was just the holiness of God.
1: So someone's listening to this and they say, okay, I hear you, but I'm also hearing that Jesus is telling people, the crowds, the truth of the gospel in parables so that they won't understand it. So is it secretive to some, not secretive to others? How does that whole thing
0: work? So truly it comes down to understanding the meaning of the word mystery. Better context, how we get the word mystery is the Greek translation of the Hebrew Old Testament. We call it the Septuagint, LXS 70. It's the Septuagint. And in the Septuagint, we find the word mysterion mentioned repeatedly in one book. And it's the book of Daniel. Now, we often say Septuagint is the Greek translation of the Hebrew Old Testament. It's true, but not completely true. Because the Old Testament was not just written in Hebrew, but also in
1: Aramaic. So the Aramaic is not included in the Septuagint?
0: It is included.
1: It is. Okay.
0: Yeah. It is included. So if we really were being technical about it, we would say the Septuagint is the Greek translation of the Hebrew Aramaic Old Testament.
1: Gotcha.
0: But we don't do that. We just say Hebrew Old Testament.
2: Yeah.
1: But is that relevant? Does the Aramaic play into this mystery conversation?
0: Yes, because the word behind mystery is the Persian word, which has made its way into the Bible, the Persian word raz. Okay? That is the word, and it's an Aramaic word. Aramaic, Persia, they are the same thing. So this word raz had the idea of a secret plan. More specifically, God's secret plan.
1: That's incredible. And I want to hear more about it. We're going to take a quick break. We'll be right back. 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Thanks for listening. Now back to the show. Hey, we're back with Clearview Today, and we left off on a really great cliffhanger. Dr. Shaw.

0: about God's secret plan. What in the world are you talking about? God's secret plan. I thought the gospel was full and free for everyone.
1: Yeah, it's revealed. Everything's out in the open now.
0: But you're saying that God has this secret plan. Are we privy to that secret plan?
2: Well, going back to the Aramaic in the book of Daniel, you find that word Raz, which gets translated to Musterion. I want to read for us a couple of times where it's mentioned. First time you find it is in Daniel chapter 2. And to give you a little context, King Nebuchadnezzar has a dream. And it's a very disturbing dream. It wakes him up. It terrifies him. So he calls all his wise men, his astrologers, his Chaldeans, his soothsayers, and he tells them, tell me the meaning of this dream. I will make you rich. Tell me the meaning of this dream. And they're like, King, I'm so glad you asked. Please tell us the dream. We'll give you the meaning of the dream. He said, no, this is going to be different. Tell me the dream and then give me the interpretation. Mm-hmm. And they're like, oh, King, come on. No one can do that.
0: Be realistic.
2: Yeah. Let's get to reality. Mm-hmm. If he tells a dream, we'll gladly tell you the interpretation. And King's like, time's running out. You're wasting time. One more time. Tell me the dream, then give me the interpretation. And then when they began to hem and haw, he's like, that's it. Kill them all.
0: This dude ain't playing around.
1: Yeah.
2: So, you know, they began to kill him. Mm-hmm. Yeah. Now, guess who else is in Persia at the time?
0: That'd be Daniel. Mm-hmm.
2: Daniel. And Hananiah, Mishael, Azariah, their names meaning Shadrach, Meshach, Abednego. And Hananiah, Mishael, and Azariah were their Hebrew names. Shadrach, Meshach, Abednego were more the Babylonian Persian names. And their necks were also on the line because they were the wise men of mm-hmm. Babylon.
0: Mm-hmm. So this decree goes out, kill them all. They're like, hold up.
1: Wait a minute.
0: I didn't hear nothing about no dream.
1: Yeah.
0: So you call me in.
2: Daniel goes to the king and he says to the king, King, give me some time. Mm-hmm. Give me some time to seek God's face because only God is the revealer of the Raz, mm-hmm. the Mysterion. Men cannot tell you that. He can tell you the dream and the interpretation. Give me some time. King says, okay, fine. Take some time. He goes home, meets up with these young men and says, hey, guys, we got to pray mm-hmm. because we're in trouble. We're going to die. Mm-hmm. And then in Daniel chapter 2, verse 27, then Daniel answered in the presence of the king. So he comes back to the king. And in the presence of the king, he says, the secret which the king has demanded, the mystery, the mysterion. The wise men, the astrologers, the magicians, and the soothsayers cannot declare to the king, but there is a God in heaven who reveals secrets. Again, the word is mysterion. And he has made known to King Nebuchadnezzar what will happen in the latter days. So there's only one God, and he can tell you what's going on, king. Mm-hmm. And then he says, your dream and the visions of your bed, of your head upon your bed were these. And then he explains that, King, oh great king, you saw this colossal statue. The statue was made of different metals. Head was gold. The torso was silver. The belly, the thighs were bronze. And then the legs were iron. And then the toes were a mixture of iron and clay. And as he was watching this massive statue, a stone that had not been cut out by hands came out of nowhere and struck the feet of the statue. When it did, the feet broke apart. This mixture of clay and iron feet just cracked and broke up. And as it began to break, the entire statue began to crumble. So, King, that was your dream. King's like, exactly. What's next? Well, the stone became bigger and bigger and bigger and like a mountain and took over the entire earth. Even correct. What is the interpretation? So Daniel began to explain to the king the interpretation. King, this entire image of his statue with these different metals and different parts is really... the history of the world. Gold represented your kingdom, the kingdom of Nebuchadnezzar, the Babylonian kingdom. This kingdom is going to fall. God's going to destroy it. But it's going to go into the next one, which is silver, the Medo-Persian Empire.
0: Mm-hmm.
2: The Medo-Persian Empire will also fall apart and fall into the hands of the brass, or the Bronze Empire. Brass or bronze is Alexander the Great.
0: Mm-hmm.
2: The legs being of iron, that's Rome, because Rome moved with the power of iron, the chariots, the sword, their coat of mail, you know, all of these things were made out of iron. And then the feet, this mixture of iron and clay, which really doesn't mix,
0: mm-hmm.
2: somehow will mix and will become a kingdom. Let me just say it this way. In every generation, there has been a mixture of this iron and clay.
0: Mm-hmm.
2: In our generation, it is the Islamic East and the woke West. And if you want to throw another element in there, it would be the fake right.
0: And this mixture, is it supposedly that this mixture is the undoing of that civilization because iron and clay don't mix?
2: Right. It means they're not supposed to mix.
0: Mm-hmm. Mm-hmm.
2: And yet they come together for a common purpose. That is to shake their fist towards heaven.
1: Mm.
0: So I was going to ask you that. The common purpose is destruction.
2: Is destruction of the Judeo-Christian foundation.
0: Mm.
2: So in our times, it is Islamic East, woke West, and fake right.
1: Mm.
0: And so now we have this trifecta of wickedness and destruction that we're having to deal with in our time.
1: Yeah.
0: Yeah.
1: This crumbling foundation. It's interesting too that Daniel, not one time does he talk about his ability to interpret dreams. He doesn't put the focus on him and my gift and my ability and my experience. He directs it back to God. God is the one who reveals the mystery.
2: That's right. That's right. And so he prays, and then he is able to explain to the king, this is what's going to happen.
0: Is this
2: your kingdom is about to go into famine,
0: yeah,
2: and all these things soon. But here what's happening, King, is that you're getting a glimpse of the end times.
0: Is this same word, this Raz, this mystery, is this same idea present when Jesus is giving his parables?
2: Oh, yeah.
0: Yeah.
2: Yeah. That's why I said, instead of just saying a mystery or a secret plan, this is God's covert operation,
0: mm-hmm. Mm-hmm.
2: where God the Son is going to come and destroy this fake unity between, in our generation, Islamic East, woke West, fake right. He's going to break that unity and in the process break down all these kingdoms.
0: Yeah, mm. Yeah, we're going to see that in our day. You know, Dr. Shaw, what does that say for us? You know, what are the kingdoms that you think we're going to see falling because of God's covert operation? We think God's covert operation, just the plan of salvation, that's mm-hmm. done. It's been over for 2,000 years. But so also today in our lives, what are some of the things that you think we're going to see fall in our time?
2: Well, you know, we sometimes fear these empires, the Russian Empire or the Chinese Empire or the Middle East or, you know, some of the parts of Europe or South America. And we feel like, man, these are powerful giants. They will never crack, never break apart. Not in the face of Jesus Christ.
0: Mm-hmm.
2: That rock cut without hands is Jesus, the cornerstone made without hands. And he will come and he will destroy all who will stand against him. And his kingdom will, of course, never end.
0: Yeah.
2: And so that's what's happening even in our generation. So in this context, then mystery is understanding this God's covert operation in this world.
0: Yeah.
1: And that ties back to the whole concept behind parables of, you know, some will understand, but many will not understand because this is God's covert operation. To whom the ones that are taking part in it, it's revealed to them, but the ones that are excluded from it, it's veiled. It remains a mystery.
0: And so for those who are listening today, Dr. Shaw, maybe we're listening to a parable on our phones on the way to work. Maybe this is part of our devotional and we're saying, oh, I see the point. Okay, I see what he's saying. But maybe we're not really applying it to our life. Maybe it's like it makes kind of sense. I think I see what Jesus is saying. but it doesn't feel like it's got that power in my life. What are some encouragement you can give us?
2: Well, I would say, you know, when you think about these things and you feel like, man, the Bible is far-fetched, mm-hmm. or it is unrealistic, or it is just too much, just put the Bible to the test. Everything the Bible said will happen has happened. It mentions dates and places and people that actually lived. Mm-hmm. So just based on the record of the Bible in again and again establishing its veracity, its truthfulness, we can say that this is going to happen.
0: Yeah. Mm-hmm.
2: You know, this is not wishful thinking. This is not some crutch. This will happen. Mm. And so this is what mystery really means.
0: What's something that I can do today? You know, what, like if this great mystery has been revealed to us, how can I make it apply in my day-to-day life right now today?
2: Mm. Yeah. God is far more powerful than any kingdoms of the earth. Mm-hmm. Sometimes we hear of these powerful emperors and kings and potentates, and we feel almost like an ant about to be stepped on, that we're nothing, we don't have any power. And that is just not the case. We are very powerful because God is powerful. Mm-hmm. When you are in Christ, you have nothing to fear. Mm-hmm. And so it may seem like this is just too big, but in reality, it's not.
0: Yeah.
1: It's a good reminder for us. It's the same posture that Daniel took. Mm-hmm. Is that, you know, this is, the king sort of doles out an impossible task. Now, tell me the dream and tell me the interpretation.
0: Right.
1: I want you to tell me what my dream was. And everybody's like, no way, that's not going to happen. But Daniel repeatedly puts it back on God and said, God is the one who speaks through dreams. He's the one who interprets dreams. And he's the one who's going to give this interpretation. I'm just the messenger.
0: Yeah, and so also with you, you might be facing something incredibly impossible today. You may be in some situation that you can't see any way out of. Just know that the mystery of God, this covert operation that God has in the foundation of the world, he revealed it to you. If you are in Christ, then you have that knowledge. You have Dr. Shaw, is it fair to say God has trusted you with that? Mm-hmm. And so there is nothing that he won't do for you. Mm-hmm. So if you're praying, if you are in the Bible, if you're consuming his word, just know that whatever that situation is, God is going to solve it for you. That's right. Going to bring you through it.
1: As we close today, Dr. Shaw, in believers who are listening to this radio show, thinking about God's covert operation and God's plan throughout history, this mystery that is now revealed to us, what is our responsibility? What is our job as believers, mm-hmm. in light of this information that has been communicated to us?
2: It's not to sit back and feel like we are superior to the uninformed, that we have some secret knowledge. None of those things. Because Paul tells us in 1 Corinthians 4:2, for he who speaks in tongues or in a tongue does not speak to men but to God. For no one understands him, however in the spirit he speaks mysteries. He's men, you are something very powerful.
0: Yeah.
2: Very important. Having said that, our job is to be humble in a time like this. I want to read for us here. Is in Corinthians, 1 Corinthians chapter 13, verse 1. And though I have the gift of prophecy and understand all mysteries and all knowledge, and though I have all faith so that I could remove mountains but have not love, I am nothing. Mm-hmm. So it comes down to love. If you have all this knowledge of kingdoms falling apart and Jesus coming and destroying this confederation of evil, yes, it gives me assurance. Yes, it gives me peace, but also it helps me realize that ultimately God is in control.
0: Amen. Amen.
1: God is in control. We're called to live by love, not in a sense of bragging against other people of some knowledge that we've obtained, but showing in humility, showing the love of Christ to the people that we encounter.
0: That's right, because this knowledge is going to bring knowledge of the stakes. You know, if you really understand the gospel of Jesus Christ, then you understand there's eternal stakes here. And so it puts a burden on your heart. It's put a burden on our heart. That's why we're doing this radio show every single day, is because we believe there's people out there who are going to listen to this. You maybe say, like, I don't think anybody listens to Christian radio these days. I promise you that is not true. We are getting text messages every day from people who are saying, thank you for the show. I'm sending it to this person in my life or that person in my life. And so what we want to tell you is you can take that burden seriously too. God has put that truth, that secret covert operation of his truth on your heart for a reason. Listen to it.
1: That's right. That's why we call this the Clear View Today Show, to give you a clearer view as to what God is doing, in not only in the world, but in your life as well. 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Maybe you hear something on an episode that you know your cousin or your coworker or your neighbor would benefit from. Take that episode and share that link with them so they can go and listen to the mystery revealed of God's covert operation.
0: That's right. And that number to connect with us is 252-429-6069. Text it. I promise you, they come straight to us. There's no team of interns somewhere. There's no like operator standing by. It's the three of us, and we're going to answer it back every single time.
1: That's right. 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
0: That's right. 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
1: That's right. We love you guys. We'll see you tomorrow on Clearview Today.

0: This is WISDS here in Henderson, North Carolina. We thank you all very much for listening. It's time now to go to Henderson Fruit and Produce, 1215 Old Norlana Road here in Henderson, North Carolina, where they got some good Thursday specials going on. Good morning.
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0: All righty. Thank you so much.
1: Thank you.
0: All right, bye-bye. A lot of good stuff going on over there at Henderson Fruit and Produce, 1215 Old Norlana Road here in Henderson, North Carolina. 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If you want to call ahead of time, 252-492-1185. That is Henderson Fruit and Produce, 1215 Old Norlana Road here in Henderson, North Carolina. We'll take a quick time out. We'll have your weather forecast coming up, and then the Village People coming up. 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Here in Henderson, North Carolina.
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5: We are tracking our next cold front moving through the area tonight. Ahead of that front, it's warm today, mid to maybe upper 80s. It'll be mostly sunny. Increasing upper-level clouds from Isaias, which is in the Gulf right now, the low in the low to mid-50s. Tomorrow is mostly cloudy, a lot of thick upper-level clouds, and not quite as warm with upper 70s for the highs. And as of right now, we do anticipate rain from that tropical system both Saturday and Sunday. I'm meteorologist Mike Mays in the NCN Weather Center.
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0: It's week 8 of the football season, and Vance County continues their homestand this Friday when they host the Knightdale Knights on homecoming. 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

0: We are tracking our next cold front moving through the area tonight. Ahead of that front, it's warm today, mid to maybe upper 80s. It'll be mostly sunny. Increasing upper-level clouds from Isaias, which is in the Gulf right now, the low in the low to mid-50s. Tomorrow is mostly cloudy, a lot of thick upper-level clouds, and not quite as warm with upper 70s for the highs. And as of right now, we do anticipate rain from that tropical system both Saturday and Sunday. I'm meteorologist Mike Mays in the NCN Weather Center.
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0: Be brave. 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
1: NCN News, I'm Mike Riley. Sad news this morning as we've learned that a firefighter died in a fire in Durham this morning. WTVD's Tamara Scott has more.
2: One firefighter died early this morning in response to this fire that they were responding to. Two other firefighters sent to a nearby hospital. So this is also under investigation. They're giving very little information as to what caused the fire, what happened, and the events that led up to this tragic event.
1: The state Senate and state House have both passed a bill that would suspend the state's 42-cent a gallon gas tax until the end of November. Republican State Senator Buck Newton says lawmakers are hearing complaints about high prices loud and clear.
3: This bill gives North Carolinians an opportunity to keep more of their hard-earned money in their pockets during a tough time when fuel costs have really put pressure on household and business budgets.
1: The Senate vote was delayed when Democrats offered an amendment that would empower the state attorney general to investigate any claims that the gas cut tax cut was not passed on to consumers. Senator Jay Chaudhry offered the amendment.
4: This identical bill that was passed in Ohio by a Republican legislature also gave the attorney general enforcement powers to make sure that this relief was provided.
1: At a rally in Texas for Senate candidate Ken Paxton last night, President Donald Trump said he plans to recognize the career of seven-time Cy Young Award winner Roger Clemens.
5: We're giving him the Presidential Medal of Freedom. And along with the Congressional Medal of Honor, it's the highest award bestowed upon anyone.
1: Flu cases have already been reported in the state, and a Novant health provider in Wilmington says people should consider getting vaccinated as the season gets underway. Rand Pennington, a provider at Novant Health Primary Care in Wilmington, tells WECT.
6: We are seeing an early flu season this year. Don't know how severe it's going to be yet, but it has started earlier.
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19: Good morning and welcome to Town Talk. This is Around Old Granville. I'm Bill Harris, and joining me as always is Mark Pace from Thornton Library in Oxford. Good morning, Mark.
20: Good morning, sir. How are you?
19: I'm okay. Today, we're going to carry on with technically part three of important events around the area that have happened since 1960. Last program, we talked a lot about tobacco.
20: Yeah,
19: of course, was very important to this area. And the demise of said tobacco in recent years was certainly important to this area. But we left out quite a few things of interest. And I figured we'd start with, we talked a lot about the widening of, or the extension of I-85, but a couple of other highways of significance, the four-laning of US-1 from Henderson to Raleigh, and the four-laning of US 401 from Lewisburg to Raleigh. These were big events. I mean, they've been trying to get 401 widened since the 70s. And in the 80s, it was decided that US 1 would be the priority over 401, which pushed 401 back another 30 years before they got that project started. But both of those highway expansions were significant to the area.
20: They were. The one, of course, it was the most unusual thing about US 1 and back when I was growing up going from Henderson to Raleigh, because there was a stretch. It was a two-lane road, but there was a stretch from Franklinton to where you turned to go to Youngsville. And it was a four-lane stretch that was actually put in 1956-57. But and it was just a kind of an anomaly. I wasn't able to find out exactly why they did that. Of course, in the late 70s, I think it was in 1980, 81, that they completed the four lane from Raleigh all the way to Henderson. As addition to that, they also four laned US 1 bypass around the eastern part of Henderson, which was called a super two-lane road, it was a two-lane highway, but there was interchanges, and they had already set up the bridges and the infrastructure to expand it to a four-lane highway. And, and what it would do is actually, head on up and then actually merge into Interstate 85, which I think we discussed last time. From in 1972, it became four-lane all the way. 71, it became four-lane all the way to Oxford. And then from Oxford to Creedmoor, the missing link was opened in 1973. And I actually remember that day because we took a field trip to Chapel Hill. and we were on the bus, and they had just opened the new Missing Link stretch from Oxford to Creedmoor that day.
19: And I think that, you know, the idea was when they four-laned US 1, there was going to be all this growth and development down US 1 towards Kittrell. And that never really happened.
20: Never really happened, you know.
19: Everything went to Dabney Drive.
20: Yeah, which is interesting. But again, that also falls within the purview of what we were talking about not too long ago, where Henderson kind of took an expansion to the west. You know, the mall opened up. The new hospital in 1966-67 was put out on Ruin Creek Road. Later on, Vance Granville Community College, which they just celebrated their 50th anniversary of the opening of the campus that's off Poplar Creek Road. Originally, they were, before that, they were in the old Mariah Parham Hospital building off Chestnut Street. And then, you know, there was a real focus kind of on that western part of Henderson. Ruin Creek Road area, all in that vicinity. Of course, there's been a lot of growth there since.
19: And we've yet to see what the impact will be of the widening of 401 from Raleigh to Lewisburg.
20: Yeah,
19: obviously, it'll provide a lot of growth.
20: Well, I mean, it's four lane up to what is it? It's not all the way to Lewisburg, but it
19: not goes quite
20: to Royal, I think.
19: Yeah, about Royal.
20: And I think the target date on that, I think they're looking to start construction on that stretch in 2031, last time I read.
19: Yeah.
20: Now, where it goes beyond that, I don't know if it goes, you know, if there's been, like you said, there's been talk about a bypass around Lewisburg for decades.
19: Well, there has. And there's even been rumors that that Warren County would like to see 401 expand to four lanes from Lewisburg to Warrenton, which...
20: Right.
19: Mm-hmm. And I guess that's to support Lake Gaston.
20: Yeah, and just, to bring access to Warren County. It's interesting, though. You know, I got curious when I was doing a little bit of research on this. 401 didn't come into existence until 1957.
19: Right. It used to be NC-59.
20: NC-59, and we might have talked about that one time. It's got to have been very confusing to have NC-39 and NC-59 on the same road.

0: course, you know, that doesn't, that line still goes through Henderson. It's a rare thing to hear the train, you know, blow its whistle going through Henderson. It's not like it was back in the day.
1: No, that's true. Let's talk about a couple other things here real quick.
0: Yeah.
1: That I think are important. We, you know, Franklin County used to have 4 incorporated towns. Now it has 3 because Centerville unincorporated. And the other town thing that I wanted to talk about was Littleton leaving Warren County.
0: That's right. And, you know, that's pretty significant. They left in 1974. Littleton had actually been, believe it or not, in the 1950s, there was something like 1,200 people living in Littleton. They had their own newspaper, as a matter of fact, the Littleton Observer, you know, they were on a railroad line and all the rest of that. But in 1974, they voted to leave. Basically, the town is just like Rocky Mountain. Half of it, the west side is in Warren County. The east side was in Halifax County.
1: Right.
0: But by 1970, the population had dropped down to about 900. And so in 1974, they voted to actually go with Halifax County. You know, and it's kind of interesting because that caused, obviously caused the population to drop for Warren County, which, interestingly enough, you know, we've talked about Warren County's population before. And by the way, before we get off on that topic, we did want to talk about Centerville, actually, de-incorporated.
1: They de-incorporated. And I think that was mainly just due to it was costing them too much to keep up city lights and things like that.
0: Well, it's not unprecedented. Would you believe that Townsville used to be incorporated and they actually de-incorporated?
1: When did they de-incorporate?
0: They were originally incorporated, I think, in the early 1900s because, see, they had, you know, at one point they had like a hotel, banks, drugstore, railroad track, you know, they had a train going there, they had a box factory, so on and so forth. But, of course, their population is probably about a quarter now what it was in the early 1900s. Interesting thing about Centerville, though, they were not incorporated all that long. They incorporated in 1965 and they de-incorporated in 2017. And it's interesting to me too. It was called Centerville. I always heard it's called Centerville because it's equal distance from Nashville, Lewisburg, and Warrington.
1: Makes sense.
0: Yeah, it makes sense, doesn't it?
1: Makes perfect sense.
0: And of course, and just one more. I just want to say, at one point, Wood was incorporated out there.
1: Yes, it was.
0: And that's that was kind of a boom town with the, you know, with the gold mine being nearby.
1: Sure.
0: And all that.
1: Sure. And you were going to talk about a little bit about the population and how it's changed.
0: Well, I mean, to be honest with you, Bill, if there's one story in all of the, you know, the shows that we've done on this particular topic, what is, you know, significant historical events that's happened, say, in the last 60 to 75 years, basically in our lifetime. Probably no story is more significant than the change in population for Franklin, Vance, Warren, and Granville, and also the changes in demographics as well. You know, we were talking about Littleton and Warren County. I mean, you've heard us talk about before, Warren County actually had a peak population they reached their top population in 1950 at 23,500 some people. Today, the population is hanging around 18,642 is what it was in 2020. And that number is expected to drop, actually, in the next census, you know, when we do the census in 2030. To think that, you know, in 1880, there were more people living in Warren County than live there today. And what's significant about it, too, is it's interesting. The demographics have stayed about the same. Basically, about a third of the population was white, following straight up 52% is African-American, and then a significant portion of around 5 to 10% that fluctuates over census years for Native American.
1: Right.
0: Now, what's really the one stat that showed to me more than anything else, talking about the changes that have happened in population for this area, would have to be Franklin County.

0: And
1: well,
0: think,
1: Southern Granville, too, I would think.
0: Yeah, we'll get to Southern Granville, but the one that blows my mind is the most populous township in what now encompasses old Granville County is Youngsville. That population of that township right now in 2020 was 22,471. That's more people by 4,000 people than live in all of Warren County.
1: Wow.
0: And if a Youngsville itself proper in 1990, which was what, about a third of a century ago, they had 424 people. Today they have over 2,000 people. And that's just in the town of Youngsville.
1: It's incredible how much it's grown.
0: Well, I mean, and you also apply it to Franklin County in general because Franklin County's population stayed unusually the same for a long time. 1930, there were 29,000. 1940, 30,000. 1950, 31,000. 1960, the population started to drop, 28,000. 1970, there were 26,000 people in Franklin County. Today, there's 82,000. And most of that growth occurred between 2000 and 2010.
1: And most of it is south of the Tar River.
0: Which is another similar thing about what goes on in Granville County, too. It's a similar kind of dynamic. What you've got is obviously the spillover from Wake County, particularly in Franklin County's case. And if I'm not mistaken, Bill, I think the Franklin County is now considered to be part of the metropolitan area of Raleigh-Durham-Chapel Hill.
1: It is.
0: Granville County has a similar dynamic. You know, their population stayed the same, 1940, 29,000, 1950, 31,000, 1970, 32,000, which was the last census year there was a drop here. They've gone from 32,000 to 60,000. The really interesting thing about it to me is that Oxford's population has maintained, it's been kind of steady at 8,300 to 8,500. The explosive growth for Button and Creedmoor, again, kind of the spillover, like you say. You talked about Tar River. It's interesting. Tar River runs basically right through the middle of Granville County. If you go into the northern portions of the county, going up toward Birchline and Oak Hill and those areas, it doesn't look a whole lot different than it did 30, 40, or 50 years ago.
1: True.
0: That is not the case in the southern part of the county at all.
1: And Vance County is kind of, particularly the northern part of Vance County, has remained virtually the same.
0: It is. Vance County, their dynamic is, they actually reached a peak in 2010 at 45,000. And, of course, that's dropped. That dropped in 2020 by about 3,000. 1950, it's interesting. In 1950, there were 32,101 people. In 1960, there were 2,002 people. So the population actually dropped by 98 people. I thought that was kind of interesting. Of course, the main thing with Vance County, though, has been the change demographically. And in 1980, about 56% of the population was non-Hispanic white was about 56%. Today, it's 38%.
1: So a lot of changes taking place around all four counties over the last 60-some years. And we'll take a break right here. We'll come back and talk about other things that have changed as we talk about the people, places, things, and events that make up old Granville County. This is Town Talk.
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1: I'm Bill Harris. This is Around Old Granville on Town Talk. Mark Pace joins us from the Thornton Room, from the North Carolina Room.
0: Thornton Library,
1: North Carolina Room. And we're talking about events that are of significance that have occurred in the last 65 years or so. Thought one of the places we would go is the PCDs. We've done a show on PCDs, but it is a significant event.
0: Well, it is. It's actually a significant event in America's history. That site in the early 1980s in near Afton, off of 401, that met with a great deal of protest, and also a similar case in Texas in about the same time, 1979-1980, were the precedents for setting the idea of a lot of times where environmental waste facilities went was tied into civil rights, and specifically that areas were majority minority, so to speak, particularly in the African-American community and people with low incomes. There was a disproportionate number of places that wound up being repositories for waste incinerators and things of that nature. And of course, we did talk about that before. It led to a grassroots resistance movement that actually has been echoed nationwide since. It's hard to believe it's been almost, getting close to 50 years since they had the PCP protest in Warren County.
1: Yeah, it's about that time,
0: But it's also indicative of a theme that you kind of see in history of this area, going all the way back to Camp Butner in 1941-42. There have been several instances where there's been a lot of local opposition and grassroots opposition on a significant level to a number of things. Give you some examples. Of course, there was discontent because of the creation of Camp Butner, and as I mentioned to you, at the beginning of World War II. Later on, Carl Lake came into existence. There were people that felt like that they had not been treated, they had not got a fair price for their land. That repeated itself again from 1962 to 1981, particularly in the southern part of Granville County with regards to Falls Lake, construction of that. And of course, here in Granville County, the two things that really stand out was in 1988-89 with the hazardous waste incinerator here. And then also the Super Collider a couple of years later, 1992-93. And it's interesting, too, because even today that kind of spirit or kind of mimics or continues on, particularly with regards to some of the recent things like the idea of locating data centers here or solar farms in this area.
1: Yeah, that's certainly been in the news lately.
0: Yeah, and it's, you know, it's amazing how that dynamic keeps repeating itself.
1: And, you know, it's interesting you talk about the data centers and all the hubbub they're causing right now. You know, we think about it as a current event, but in 25, 30 years' time, it's going to be history.
0: It really is. I think about the opposition to Falls Lake.
1: Yeah.
0: Because Falls Lake was about the last large-scale dam and reservoir system that was ever built in the southeastern United States. It was kind of the last gasp and that kind of thing. And, of course, that was because there were issues about environmental. People were a lot more aware about environmental issues by the 1960s and 70s than they were before that. There was also this idea that property had become so much more expensive. You know,
1: it cost
0: twice as much to build Falls Lake than it did Carr Lake, even though Falls Lake is only a third the size of Carr Lake. And the dam is an earthen dam. It's not like the large concrete dam that's a quarter of a mile long for Carr Lake. But it was twice as expensive because of the lawsuits and because of the, the cost of the property. And there's a book that came out a few years back, and it kind of, when it came out, I was like, what's this? And it says, the history of Falls Lake. And I was like, kind of thinking, well, wait a minute. Falls Lake's not old enough to have a history. I remember when it was built.
1: Right.
0: It's been there for 40 years. You know, and things like you said, the things that we think about at the time that we're not necessarily aware of, like I remember the PCB protest. And at the time, you know, you didn't think of it as a historical event, you know?
1: But yet it is.
0: Yet it is. You know, there's a historical marker up for it now.
1: That's right. And data centers may become the same thing down the road in 40 or 50 years.
0: Yeah, that remains to be seen. One thing I did want to talk about, since we did bring up Carr Lake, you know, with the drought that's been going on here lately, Carr Lake's the lowest right now that it's been in probably a generation, since the early 2000s. And I got curious, some recent history. The highest Carr Lake ever got was on April the 29th, 1987. And it actually got up to 319.61 feet. And I looked at it yesterday, and it was at 287, just under 288. So that's what is that, Bill? About a 32-foot turnaround, which is basically the height of a two-story building.
1: I guess it is, yeah.
0: And you, since we're talking about significant events in recent years, certainly with regards to Carr Lake, we've got to mention the Carr Lake Regional Water System.
1: Yeah.
0: Now, that was an outgrowth, basically, of Stoll City, right, infrastructure of Stoll City. But also in 1974, there was a severe drought, and Henderson actually had to go on water restrictions. And that accelerated the idea of having the development of the regional water system. And interestingly enough, Old Milwaukee Beer wanted to relocate their plant from up north to Soul City, or at least to Warren County. And they require a tremendous amount of water, apparently,
1: yes,
0: to brew beer and so on and so forth. And there was not a water system that was capable of handling their demands. And so as a consequence, now when it was, it cost $13 million. It has, usually the system operates with a water, but usually they produce 4 million to 6 million gallons a day. When it was originally established, it was Soul City, Henderson, and the city of Oxford were on it. And of course, since that time, it's expanded. The northern part of Granville County is now on the system. I think most of Warren County may be on it. I'm not sure.
1: And they sell water, too. They sell water.
0: But, you know, that was a significant thing that happened. Sometimes you don't think of things. When you think of historical events and things, you think of, you know, overt things like wars, you know, civil rights issues, things like that. But sometimes the more mundane things are the things that really make a difference, like the coming four-lane highway or a water system or something like that.
1: Yeah, you're exactly right. And while we're speaking of water, that leads me to think of weather. And we've certainly had some significant weather events. We've done a whole show on weather, but we'll touch briefly on a couple of things. Floyd, Fran, ice storm, and the big snowstorm.
0: Yeah, the one that probably everybody remembers, Fran and Floyd, the weather thing for the snowstorm was, of course, the January 28th snowstorm of 2000, in which Henderson got a measure of 20 inches of snow. And I'm sure it was probably higher than that in other places. And believe it or not, Bill, that's not the record for the most snow that's ever been recorded in Vance County, North Carolina. The all-time record is in 1922, which, oddly enough, was also on January the 28th. The record was 22 and a half inches of snow. And one that I had kind of forgotten about, too, we had an ice storm not too long after, a couple of years after that, which if I remember right, that was pretty significant, too. It was an ice storm. Actually, it was, in a lot of ways, it was worse than the snowstorm.
1: It really was. I mean, everybody lost power for several days.
0: It was an ice storm. And it was in early December of 2002. I was thinking about it. I thought it was later on, like January or February, but it was actually early in the year. It actually killed a total of 24 people in North Carolina, and 1.8 million people were left without electricity. And it was the most freezing rain ever recorded in Henderson, North Carolina.
1: Yeah, it was an amazing event. I mean, no one could go anywhere. If you didn't have any sort of heat, you were out for days.
0: Yeah, it was a serious situation. I remember I had not, I don't think everybody anticipated how bad it was going to be, just like the snowstorm in 2000 in January. And gosh, I smoked back then, and I had run out of cigarettes, and I didn't have anything to eat but noodles. And I remember I heated those up on like a hot plate.
1: And we should also mention the tornado outbreak of 1988.
0: Now, that has real significance for Franklin County. Of course, Vance County, Granville County didn't have anything. That happened in November, late November of 1988. And, of course, most people would probably remember that because it really hit the area of Unstead State Park, RDU, and that area of Highway 70 in Raleigh.
1: And I think it also affected Winston-Salem as well, and up that way.
0: Yeah, it did. I know in Raleigh there was something like 2,500 residences, something like 75 businesses that were actually completely destroyed. It's out of the scale is F1 to F4, I believe, and it fluctuated between F2 and F3. It killed four people in Raleigh, and it actually continued from Wake County and went into Franklin County, I do believe, in the southern section of Franklin County. That was significant. Of course, the hurricanes. I mean, you know, you've got to talk about Fran and Floyd. There's an old saying that if there was one good thing about Hurricane Fran, it meant that we wouldn't have to hear any more Hurricane Hazel stories.
1: True.
0: That was always, for me, not having lived through Hurricane Hazel, that was always, you know, the yardstick. You would always hear your parents or older people talk about it, and it was significant. But Fran was up there. It actually killed 52 people in North Carolina and caused about it cost $500 million in damage. I remember we lost electricity in Raleigh where I was out for like 6 days. Not too long after that, 1999, that was in 96, and in 99 we had Fran. Fran was a Category 2, fluctuated between Category 2 and Category 3.
1: I'm sorry, excuse me.
0: And that was, of course, the damage from that was from severe flooding.
1: Yeah, and more of that was down east around Farborough.
0: It was down east.
1: Like
0: it's amazing, though, if you look at a satellite map from that time period, Tar River, Neuse River, Cape Fear River, they look like lakes.
1: I mean, yeah.
0: They expanded. Their width was expanded into miles, not feet, but miles.
1: And
0: that house, the 13 people died in that. That did not affect Vance County quite as much. Of course, in recent years, I guess Hurricane Matthew, which was not quite as intense or deadly, but nevertheless caused, it actually holds the record, I think, until Hurricane Helene here last year, like $22 billion in damage just in North Carolina alone.
1: We did get our share of hurricanes.
0: Yes, and we've even had, believe it or not, we had an earthquake.
1: That's right. We had an earthquake, and I remember that very well.
0: I remember that because I'm looking at a memento of it right now. We're doing this by phone from my office at the library, and there's a crack in the wall here that goes from the ceiling to the floor that was not there prior to the earthquake that we had. Actually, it was in August of 2011. I can't believe it was that long ago.
1: I'm shocked that it's that long ago, too. But I remember it very well.
0: I remember it. The sum total of human knowledge known as Wikipedia said it was a 5.8 earthquake that was centered in Louisa County, Virginia, which is about 38 miles north of Richmond in this little small town of Mineral. And they actually had a couple of dozen buildings that actually sustained major damage. There were no deaths or an only minor damage, but I mean, nevertheless, it is a reminder that, aside from tornadoes and hurricanes, you know, earthquakes can happen too. Probably the most significant one in the history of this area was the one that was centered in Charleston in 1882.
1: Yeah, that sounds about right. But yeah, we could have those too. And at this point, we'll take our second break. We'll come back with more around Old Granville here on Town Talk.
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1: Welcome back to Around Old Granville on Town Talk. I'm Bill Harris. Mark Pace is with us from the North Carolina Room Thornton Library in Oxford. As we look back at more recent history here in the old Granville area. And one of the things that I suppose we should touch on, which is, you know, I guess to some degree still somewhat controversial today, are some of the incidents that happened in Oxford in 1970.
0: Yeah, you're specifically talking about the case of Henry Dickey Mara. He was killed in May of 1970. This led to, this was a catalyst for demonstrations related to civil rights movement in Granville County. It resulted in the burning of several warehouses and shops. It actually caused over $1 million worth of damage here in Oxford. It also led to a six-month boycott of white-owned businesses by the African-American community. Granville County had done pretty well. They had kind of avoided a lot of the unrest and violence associated with the civil rights movement. It happened pretty late, 1970. Similarly, Henderson in 1971, when there was some talk, or there was the perception that there had been a consolidation of Nutbush, which was a traditional African American school, and North Henderson School. And that was quite contentious. Going back to the case with Dickey Mara, though, he was actually got killed in an argument with a white store owner here in town. And he was shot and killed, and there were witnesses that corroborated that. And the two people that were charged with it, the Teals, actually were acquitted. And that was, like I said, that was the catalyst for the unrest that happened here. Of course, it's been documented in a movie and in a book called Blood Done Signed My Name by Tim Tyson, a professor at Duke University. And again, like I said, in 71, we had the same issue in Henderson. National Guard was called out. There was a tobacco warehouse that was burned down off of Breckenridge Street. Those are probably the two main events that come to mind.
1: And speaking of Granville County, you said you wanted to talk a little bit about the Super Collider, and that's something I don't know a lot about.
0: The two big issues, okay, I misspoke earlier. Super Collider actually it's known as an atom smasher, and it's a large 50, it's underground, it's about, the one they proposed here was 54-mile circle. You have to take these atomic parts and get them up to speed and have to work in a vacuum, and then they hit each other, and you can determine and see different elements, and it's used in research for nuclear power, so on and so forth. And one was proposed, it would start in Granville County, going a 54-mile arc or circle that would go through Person County and Durham County. That was successfully, there was a lot of opposition to that. The Super Collider actually wound up going to Texas, I think. The other big one was in 1989-1990, which was the proposal to have a hazardous waste incinerator in Granville County. And that was interesting because Granville County fought that tooth and nail. As a matter of fact, they came up with a rather novel way. There was a local attorney named John Pike. The specific site was called the Jonesland site. It's where the gap is now here, the Granville Athletic Park. And of course, there was the usual local opposition and that sort of thing. It was a 480 track that was off of Belltown Road, just south of town, very close to town, actually. What was interesting about it was John Pike led the opposition, and he actually worked up a system where the people who owned the proposed property sold it, and they sold it in 1-foot square increments And there was something like 5,000 deeds to the property. People in Russia bought them. I think you could buy like a one square plot for like $4 or something like that. And it was kind of a unique thing because basically the Thermochem, the people who wanted to put the facility here just gave up because it would have been such a bureaucratic nightmare to actually deal with over 5,000 individual property owners.
1: My goodness.
0: And I know, it's a very novel idea. You know, they had been proposals up for, at one point, the fear was if they put one here, they would put more here. Much the same mentality. That's a good example, you know. There actually were proposals for up to five waste incinerators here. Again, it didn't happen. And the 48-acre track of the property, the Jones property, eventually wound up being purchased by Granville County and used as the athletic park. Certainly a significant event here. Some other things that happened here in Granville, I mentioned Falls Lake. Max Factor came here in 1982, now known as Revlon. That was significant because it led to the increasing idea that the economy in Granville County, and this applies to Vance County and Sarandon County as well, be more diverse. You know, it's not, you know, there was a point in 1940 where 8 out of every 10 jobs in Vance County were people who either worked at the cotton mill or worked in the tobacco business.
1: Right.
0: You know, and then, of course, you had things like, you know, of course, we've already talked about Harriet Henderson and some of the textile plants closing up in the early 2000, 2001, 2002. But don't forget, in 2002, J.P. Taylor closed up shop.
1: Yes, they did.
0: And the building actually caught on fire and burned in 2009. It had been here for well over a century. Matter of fact, J.P. Taylor, when he was 25 years old, he became probably the wealthiest tobacco buyer in the world. You know, he sold to people like the Dukes and the Reynolds and that sort of thing. And he started in Henderson, North Carolina. Eventually, that morphed into a company that still exists called Universally. And, of course, in addition to the economic troubles that were going on in Henderson with textiles and J.P. Taylor, you had in 1993, Rosie declared bankruptcy. Which I got to give Rosie's credit now. They went through bankruptcy and got out of bankruptcy in 2 years. And at the time, that was the largest business to declare bankruptcy in the history of North Carolina. You know, significant. Just a couple other things I do want to point out about Granville County, though. A significant event was in 2007, on July the 27th, the town of Butner was incorporated.
1: Ah, yeah.
0: Butner, as you know, is a very unusual town. It did not exist prior to 1946. And it came into existence because of the location of so many government facilities like the Federal Prison, Polk Prison. Central Regional Hospital opened in 2008 to replace John Umstead. You know, again, this goes to the, it's indirectly related to the growth in the southern part of the county. Some milestones for Granville County, I wanted to mention Leonard Peace became the first black person elected to the Granville County Board of Education in 1989. Jackie Sargent became the first woman and the first person of Jewish descent. So she was elected Oxford's first female mayor in 2011. Some significant event for Granville County.
1: And a couple other things I'll mention real quick before we sign off is for Lewisburg was the destruction recently of the Lewisburg Theater so the courthouse could expand. That was quite significant. A lot of people fought to save the theater. And, you know, Oxford still got theirs.
0: Yes, we do. And it's gone through some iterations, but it's still there.
1: Unfortunately, Lewisburg was unable to do that, so we lost our theater. And the other thing that's kind of a area-wide thing were the monument demonstrations a few years
0: ago. That's right. The the taking down of the monuments in Henderson, Warrington. Now, the one in Lewisburg was not located in front of the courthouse like the other ones were. That was located in the near Lewisburg College in the medium in the road, but that was relocated to the cemetery.
1: Oakwood Cemetery, yeah.
0: Oakwood Cemetery. course, the one in Granville County was removed as well. So that was something that was very significant from a term
1: and controversial.
0: And controversial, yes. And it still has controversy in you know, other places. You're right. I kind of not thought about that one. A lot of things have happened here in recent years.
1: And there's a lot of things that have happened that we've probably missed. And if we did, I apologize.
0: And let us know. How's that?
1: Yeah, let us know if we missed anything of significance in the last, well, since 1960. What you got going on over at the museum and in the North Carolina room?
0: Well, we've had an exhibit up since July the 4th in the museum, especially a small exhibit in which we've just got some of the people from Granville County who have made a difference. And we also honor, as an addition to that, people who have fought in some of the wars in Granville County. Of course, you know, Vance County just on July the 4th, has just dedicated their Veterans Monument, which I must say looks very nice. And of course, we've got the usual things going on here at the library. We've got a nice collection of Virginia, another set of Virginia books from Virginia counties that have come in recently, particularly the ones along the James River.
1: Oh, I bet those are great.
0: Yeah.
1: All right. On our next program, we are going to talk a little sports, and we'll welcome Scout Hughes to the program next time around as we talk about significant athletic figures from the four county area.
0: And there's been some.
1: Homework to
0: yeah.
1: And there has yeah, been there, some, too.
0: Yeah, there have been some that went out there and made a difference. Yeah.
1: Yeah, and so Scout will join us on our next episode of Around Old Granville. Mark, thanks so much.
0: All right. Well, thank you, and we'll talk soon.
1: All right. Very good. This has been Around Old Granville on Town Talk. I'm Bill Harris. Have a great day.
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11: 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We know the difference between right and wrong. But Lori Buckhout isn't from around here, and it shows. Buckhout was arrested for drunk driving, putting lives in danger. And instead of owning up to it, Buckhout tried to get out of it by name-dropping a two-star in the Pentagon. Who does she think she is? Lori Buckhout even campaigned with a convicted sex offender, a man who spent 6 years in prison for multiple felony sex crimes against children, some as young as 14, and he spent a decade on the sex offender registry. Lori Buckhout was even caught and fined for insider trading after she bet on her own race. Everything Lori Buckhout does makes it clearer and clearer. Lori Buckhout just isn't one of us. Lori Buckhout just doesn't belong in Congress.
12: I'm Don Davis, candidate for Congress, and I approve this message.
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15: This is Fatherhood on the Air with Jermon Glover, brought to you by the Vance County Extension Office, the Vance Parenting Task Force, and Franklin Granville Vance Smart Start. We're continuing our series, Nobody Taught Dad This, where we are exploring some of the things fathers need to know that nobody necessarily taught us. Last week, we talked about discipline and why the goal isn't simply to punish children for making mistakes, but to teach them how to make better decisions. So today, I want to talk about something that might be even more challenging, and that is managing ourselves. Because sometimes the biggest challenge in parenting isn't the child who's having the meltdown. It's the adult who's about to join them. Now, fathers, you know how this goes. You had a long day at work, traffic was terrible, bills are waiting, you're tired, hungry, and just want 15 minutes apiece. You walk through the door, and before you can even put your keys down, somebody is crying, somebody is arguing, or they've even spilled some juice, and somebody wants to know what's for dinner. You haven't even taken your shoes off yet. Now, your frustration is rising. Your voice gets louder and patience gets shorter. And before you know it, you're yelling at a five-year-old to stop yelling. We're yelling at a child to teach them not to yell. And here's the problem. Children don't listen to what we say. They're learning from what we do, especially during those first 7 years. Young children are still developing the ability to recognize, understand, and manage their emotions. They don't come into this world knowing how to handle disappointment, frustration, fear, or anger. They learn those skills through experience and through relationships with the adults around them. And one of the ways they learn is through something called co-regulation. That's when a calm, supportive adult helps the child settle their emotions until they're better able to manage those feelings for themselves. Think about a baby who's crying. You pick that baby up, you hold them close, you speak softly, and you rock them. And gradually, they begin to settle. The baby hasn't learned to calm themselves completely. They're borrowing some of your calm. And fathers, that process doesn't disappear when the child turns 3, 4, or 5. It changes, but our children still look to us for emotional guidance. And that's why I say your calm becomes their calm. Now, that doesn't mean your child will immediately settle down just because you're calm. Sometimes they're still going to cry, scream, and have full-blown meltdowns right in the middle of Walmart. And you're standing there thinking, are any cameras located close by? Yes, yes, they are. Just FYI, there are cameras everywhere. Excuse me. But here's what I want you to understand, right? Your child's emotions don't have to become your emotions. And you can recognize their frustration without becoming frustrated yourself. You can acknowledge their anger without responding in anger. You can set boundaries without raising your voice. And that takes practice. It's not the easiest thing to do, but it's the most simplest things to do once you understand it. Many of us were not taught how to regulate our own emotions. We were taught how to suppress them, ignore them, push them through, or sometimes express them through anger. And if we're not careful, we pass those same habits to our children. That's how family patterns become family culture. Think about it. In every disagreement in a household, if it turns into yelling, eventually yelling becomes the norm. If every mistake leads to humiliation, children may begin hiding their mistakes. But if disagreements can be handled respectfully, if frustration can be expressed without aggression, if mistakes become opportunities to learn, then we're creating a different kind of family culture. And culture is not built through what we repeatedly practice. Culture is built through what we repeatedly practice. Slip of the tongue, my bad. So let me give you three things you can try this week. First, recognize your own warning signs. Pay attention to what happens when you're getting frustrated. Does your voice change? Does your body tighten? Do you start speaking faster? Recognizing those signals gives you an opportunity to respond differently. Second, create a pause between the feeling and the reaction. Take a breath, lower your voice. Some people say count backwards from 10. It's buying that time, that pause, right? If your child is safe, take a brief moment to collect yourself. Sometimes the most powerful thing dad can say is, give me a second. I'm getting frustrated and I want to handle this the right way. That's not a weakness. That's modeling emotional responsibility. And third, repair the relationship when you get it wrong, because you will get it wrong sometimes. I do every other day, twice on Sunday. We're human, but when you lose your patience, go back and acknowledge it. Tell your child, Dad got frustrated earlier and I raised my voice. I shouldn't have handled it that way. I'm sorry. Then explain what you could have done differently. You're teaching your child that mistakes don't have to destroy relationships. They can become opportunities for growth. And fathers, that's part of what it means to be a protector. Protection isn't only about keeping children physically safe. It's also about creating an emotionally safe environment where children can learn, make mistakes, and develop confidence. Because the first 7 years are helping establish the pattern that can influence how our children understand themselves and their relationships for years to come. That's why I say the first 7 becomes the next 70.
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23: And it is 12 noon on Thursday, October the 8th, 2026. My name is John Charles Rose. Thank you very much for listening. Of course, as you know, at all times, WIZS is following any number of local news stories and potential stories. One in particular is on our radar at this hour, as it has been for a couple of days. However, because of some additional developments, we are not yet ready to bring that full story to publication. We will do so as soon as possible. There's no threat to the public that we're aware of, so don't feel like this is some big major breaking news story. But it is a local news story nonetheless, and one to be reported when the facts are in. Also, at this hour, we continue to watch along with you what is happening with now Hurricane Isaias and what will later be a depression and low pressure system, and what sort of track that might take, and the latest information out. And we are not meteorologists here, but some of the latest information out from the National Hurricane Center indicates that Rascal may have shifted its path a little bit more to the west, such that the cone, at least as of this hour, that cone where it's believed that the center of the depression and the center of the circulation would move inland and move through, has seemingly shifted off to the west. What does that potentially mean for our rainfall totals here in Henderson and Vance County and across the Roanoke Valley? It does appear to me, based on watching everything that I've been watching for the last couple of days, to have caused the totals that we may get around here and across a big chunk of the Roanoke Valley feeding into Carr Lake to have gone down just a little bit. Of course, we'll have to continue to watch the actual National Weather Service forecast, as well as listen to other meteorologists. Again, we are not meteorologists, so listen to meteorologists from other radio stations and television stations and cable outlets and so forth. But the five-day total right now, including today, Friday, Saturday, Sunday, and Monday, with the bulk of the rain apparent on Saturday and Sunday here in Vance County and the Roanoke Valley, it does look like the potential for the five-day total to be more than an inch, and somewhere between maybe an inch and a quarter and an inch and a half. And with Carr Lake level being what it is, most people would say, on the news or otherwise, we'll take every drop we can get, right? Meanwhile, there are a lot of things happening in Henderson today. There is plenty of time to go downtown between 9 and 5, as there is a marketplace set up that involves agritourism and farmers and vendors right outside McGregor Hall, where the Economic Development Summit, Carr-Tar Regional Council of Governments, has been ongoing since 10 o'clock for those who registered. There are afternoon sessions as well, but free and open to the public is to go down and buy some food from a food truck and see the marketplace and bump into farmers and buy produce and other vendors who are there and purchase from them. Then coming up at 3:30, the Connection Band will perform live. And that is a free concert, if you will, right in downtown Henderson. Please go on your lunch break or your afternoon break, or if you can get off early, and check it out. Then this evening, the City of Henderson Fire Department invites the public to the Fire Prevention Week open house from 3:30 until 7 at Central Fire Station on Dabney Drive. We've been telling you about this, and it's a free community event that features pizza and fire truck tours and more. And it's about helping prevent fires and telling you about the safe recharging of lithium ion batteries. Those are found in many devices that we all enjoy, or some that we don't enjoy, but in many electronics here in our world these days, and applying some common sense about how to charge them and disconnecting it if you think something is wrong, and going ahead and disconnecting once the battery is fully charged. And also to expose children and young people to a good time, let them see firefighters for the heroes that they are and their fire trucks, and for the City of Henderson and the fire personnel, fire chief, and everybody else to put on something good for kids and get the information out there. Then also, not only just for children, but for the community at large, Vance County Schools invites families, students, and everyone to the annual Fall Festival this afternoon. That'll be held, you just heard the message about it, in fact, before we went on the air as an advertisement. This is not an ad, but it's for the school system. From 5 until 6:30, a variety of foods representing different cultures, special performances, and other activities taking place at the Vance County Middle School Stadium there on the field and on the track. That is this afternoon here on this Thursday, October the 8th, from 5 until 6:30. And then we've got lots more coming up on Friday and Saturday across our area. And we hope you'll check out our website and also our public service announcements online and join us for a future news broadcast to hear more about those as well. For now, here this midday Thursday, October the 8th, thank you very much for listening.
2: 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And it's Thursday, Tobacco Road Thursday on The Blast. I'm Steve Lewis. And today we're going to listen to some love songs, country love songs on The Blast. And we're going to start with Lady A. And it's called Need You Now.

Rebecca Road Thursday on The Blast and country songs normally, and it is Country Music Day, but it's just love songs from country music. Here's Garth Brooks.

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That's Hunter Hayes. Tobacco Road Thursday on the Blast. I'm Steve Lewis, and today we're listening to country music love songs. Here's Faith Hill.

0: Tobacco Road Thursday on the blast, and today we're listening to love songs. We'll end this segment with Thomas Rhett and Die a Happy Man. 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

0: And welcome one and all to Sports Talk right here at WISES. Scout Hughes and George Hoyle here on a Thursday, October the 8th. And today here on Sports Talk, we got the head coach of the Vance County Vipers football team. That is Coach Aaron Elliott. He's joining us through our phone line. Coach, hope you're doing well today.
1: Hey, I'm doing good. I hope you guys are.
0: Yes, we are, Coach. Yes, we are. Coach, briefly, let's go back to last week. What were some of the positives that you took away from last week?
1: Really won't mean it. And I say that jokingly. We did have some positive things happen at times, and that's kind of what we talked about this week. And we really didn't spend a lot of time harping on Wake Forest. Wake Forest is a great football team, and hats off to Coach Lucas and them. And they're just going to be tough to handle down the road. And so we didn't really spend a whole lot of time talking about what we could have done, what we should have done, and spent more time really focusing on a game coming up this week that we know we should win if we do all the little things right.
0: And that's what you should be doing, Coach. Thinking about this week, how has practice been so far this week in preparation for Knightdale?
1: Yeah, it's been great. I think our kids kind of focused their mind on, we're getting ready to be on a level playing field this week, and it's homecoming. So it really hasn't been hard to get the kids to transition their mind to get ready for Knightdale this week.
0: In terms of what have you seen on film from Knightdale, anything that you guys need to be aware of? You guys have played similar opponents so far, but what have you seen from Knightdale on tape?
1: Yeah, they definitely got athletes all over the field. They like to line up in the wishbone and run the ball at you. So we know that they're going to be pretty physical. We got to be able to stop them on defense. And they play pretty hard. Looking at them on film, they play hard-nosed football. So we got to be ready for that and just match the physicality of the game. And I think we'll be fine.
2: Coach, have you seen the wishbone this year? Because, that's a very – you guys got to be focused on that.
1: Yeah, so we see it every day, laughing about it. We run the wishbone as well, so – our guys get to see it in practice, just about every day. So we at least, we run it. It's not our main formation, but we run it in short yardage. So we try to run at least 4 to 5 plays out of it each day. And so we see it on a consistent basis. And then we see some similar stuff, from like Rocky Mount, being in the wing tee and running football. And we see some similar stuff, but as far as seeing that wing tee like that, it'll definitely be first from an opponent.
0: So you said that you guys had seen the wishbone. You're going to see it Friday night, or at least that's what's expected, and also Rocky Mount. But other than that, at least during your time here, you hadn't seen it from an opponent?
1: No, we haven't seen it. Okay. We haven't seen it yet. So I think just from us being able to do it and knowing our tendencies, they kind of do the same thing offensively as far as like the basic fundamentals of the wishbone. So our kids kind of know that, from having the chance to run it ourselves. So I feel pretty good about it.
0: I got you, Coach. Coming from last week into this week, as you guys take on Knightdale in the second conference game of the season, are there any injuries that we should be on the lookout for?
1: No injuries coming off Wake Forest, which was good. That was our main goal and focus, really. At halftime, man, we set just about half our starters, just because we knew we had much more to fight for than to, take a risk or take a chance of kids getting injured. So we got out of Wake Forest pretty healthy. So that was definitely a plus coming out of that game.
2: Well, Coach, I'm looking forward to tomorrow night because it's going to be my first football game of the year. So I'm kind of looking forward to it. I hope to bring you some good luck.
0: Yeah, George is filling in for me for tomorrow night.
1: Oh, nice.
2: We're kicking Scout out tomorrow night.
0: Well,
1: you have to, if we win, you have to clear your schedule the next 4 Fridays.
0: Hey, listen, if I love doing Vance County football, but if George takes my spot, and you guys are playing Knightdale, and I hope you guys win anyway, but if you guys do win, I might have to, you're right, I think I'm going to let George take the reins for the duration of the year.
1: There you go.
2: It's always fun, and tomorrow night's going to be special. Friday night's going to be special, y'all got homecoming, and got a lot of things planned. You want to give the listeners a little taste?
1: Yeah, for sure. First thing is the tailgate. I checked with the AD earlier this week, and he had over 20 people or 20 different groups registered for tailgating. So, man, that was huge. That's big. And so, you got all the tailgating that's going to be going on and the cooking and all that stuff outside, and then we're gonna recognize the Seahawks. They're gonna come out, and they're gonna be a part of homecoming as well, and they'll be able to be out there and run out with the team and stuff like that. And then just everything else that the district has going on. They've got a big sale going on of different apparel that has kind of been put away in a storage facility, and so that I think that's pretty cool. I might take a look at some of that stuff myself. So that's pretty cool to be able to grab something that you may have wore as an athlete, back in the day. So a lot of exciting things going on.
2: I feel certain some of your stuff in there. The Northern Vance, Southern Vance era is it's a lot of jerseys in there that go back to those two schools.
0: Yes.
2: It really is. You need to take a good look at it.
1: Yeah, I will. I'm looking forward to it.
0: Coach, what number did you wear when you were at Southern?
1: Number 59, so I'm going to be looking for that Southern Vance. it's nice. I do that for my seniors each year. I buy them their own personalized jersey, and they wear them for senior night. And, I always tell myself, man, I wish I had a good coach, but I wish – I could have my own personal jersey with my number on it from high school. So I'm definitely going to be searching and looking for that one.
0: Yeah, absolutely. I know I saw some, there were a few Southern Vance jackets with Southern Vance football on it, and then they had the actual football helmet on it. But within the football helmet, there were some different numbers there. So you might want to find your 59 Southern Vance jacket. And they're nice jackets. I'll say that. I'm not surprised at how, because me and George took a look at the stuff. What was it? 2 Fridays ago.
2: Yep.
0: And I wasn't surprised, but it was just so. It was so interesting to know that these pieces of apparel have been preserved, and they were not.
2: They were not damaged.
0: They were not. Exactly. Shape. Exactly. Yeah, that's something that I was very appreciative of. So a lot of good stuff going on for that, with the apparel sale. They're going to be selling, as George said, Northern Vance stuff, Southern Vance stuff. Me and you, George, we even saw some Vance senior stuff.
2: There was some Vance senior high stuff in there. Not a lot, but, look, it's been a long time. I mean, that was,
0: right.
2: '90. 91. See, I can't keep up with it anymore, but it's been so long ago. But it's a lot of nice stuff. You need to take a look, and maybe you can get your jersey.
0: Yeah. And then there's they're charging for all this stuff, in addition to Eaton Johnson Middle School stuff and Henderson Middle School stuff. So that's awesome as well.
2: Henderson Junior High stuff and Eaton Johnson.
0: Pardon me.
2: Yeah, I'm going to correct you. It's Vance Senior High. I mean, people forget this stuff, you know?
0: Oh, man.
2: I have to correct you, Scout.
0: Well, listen, I'm glad. Listen, I have ties here to Henderson and Vance County, and that's why I love being here in Henderson and Vance County. But you've lived here a lot longer than I have, so you have, I'm not going to say seniority on you, but you cut me off any time, so I'm appreciative of that. Coach, I can't remember if you had mentioned this already. What time does the tailgate start?
1: That's a great question.
0: Okay.
1: I haven't really seen. Hang on 1 second. I'm sorry.
0: No, that's all right.
1: I haven't really seen a starting time, but if I had to guess, it's probably around 5 o'clock or so.
0: Okay, I know they're doing the sale, the athletic jerseys and athletic apparel sale from 4 o'clock to 6:30 p.m. Which that's just 6:30 is just before kickoff. I just have to assume that, you know, they're going to be doing the tailgating during that time as well. So, but thank you so much, Coach. We appreciate that. So, Coach, you know, you're also going to be pretty busy tonight as well. Your JV team's going to be going down tonight, Dale, to take on their JV team. How excited are you for the JV guys tonight?
1: Oh, we're just as excited for them guys. They played a close game last week against Wake Forest, and you know, to even the score, you know, we gave up 15 points off two big mistakes early, and it was 15 to nothing at half, and then we came back in the second half. And I told the team, I said, man, if we'd have had two more minutes, we'd have won that game. And we had the ball right there at the end to take the lead, and just didn't have enough time to finish the game. So, you know, we're excited to watch them play. And I think they're do well the rest of the season. Just main thing is keeping them guys healthy as well and keep them playing football and having fun.
0: Coach, when it comes to tomorrow night, how do you keep your guys or your players, you know, focused on the task at hand, you know, given that it is homecoming? What are those conversations like? I know there's a lot of events going on, but how do you keep your players composed?
1: Yeah, we just tell them every day. I've told them every single day, hey, have fun. It's your homecoming. I told them on Monday, I said, man, it's my homecoming too. So let's have fun and involve ourselves in all the events and in the spirit week and all that stuff. But let's not forget, you know, on Friday night, we got to take care of business. So, you know, I told them, you know, just to know when to have fun, have a good time, and then know when it's time to be at practice, it's time to lock in. We got to work on getting better each and every day. So they've done a good job. We've had good days of practice. It's just got to show on Friday night. But you know to answer your question a little bit more clearly is tough. You know, there's a lot of stuff going on inside the building, a lot of distractions. But for the most part, we've been able to handle it pretty well.
0: In addition to it being homecoming this Friday, you had mentioned that it's also Seahawks night, recognizing the Little League football team in our area. What are those relationships like with Coach Rice at the middle school? And I'm not certain if Kendrick is still the head of this, or who is the head of the Seahawks now.
1: I can't answer that question either, but I have been talking to Kendrick and lining up this week for the Seahawks, and also been communicating with one of the other coaches. So I think he's still involved a little bit. I don't know, you know, with all, you know, what aspects, but I've definitely been communicating with him, and mine and Coach Rice's friendship has gone a long ways. You know, back when we was in school, when we played against each other, you know, he was at Northern, I was at Southern, so we got to know each other pretty well, and we got a pretty good relationship. So we get along with them guys. We support them all we can too. So we let them come to the games as well. So hopefully them little kids can kind of pick up something and like what they see come Friday.
0: Absolutely, Coach. Coach, when it comes to the game on Friday, in your eyes, what does Vance County need to do to beat Knightdale?
1: I just got to play disciplined football, you know, in all three phases, what we've been talking about all week. Just take care of the football, don't turn it over, and definitely don't make mistakes. And then, you know, same thing we've been talking about in the last couple of weeks is finishing in the red zone, you know, getting the ball in the red zone and not being able to finish. You know, we were actually able to do that against Wake Forest. We just couldn't, you know, we had a false start and got behind the chains, and you know, once it turned into third and long, you know, it's hard to capitalize off of it and make it up. So we've had the ball in the red zone against everybody we played, and we just got to be able to finish drives and sustain drives and put points on the board. And if we do all those things, I think we'll be fine.
0: And then, Coach, what's your message to the Vance County fans and fans of all the schools over the years coming out for homecoming and coming out to the game on Friday?
1: Yeah, this is definitely homecoming. Come out, have a good time. You know, these kids that we got playing for us now need all the support they can get. So, you know, the fans of, you know, the stands, I should say, has been a little light. So hopefully homecoming we can fill those stands up and show these guys some support and get them playing hard for us.
0: All righty. George, George had a question for you.
2: Coach,
0: we meant to ask it last week. Before we get into our college pick'ems, go ahead, George.
2: Coach, you know, 2 weeks ago I was watching the Friday night game between Roseville and Millbrook, which was an outstanding football game. They had some trouble, I'm sure you're aware of. Have you heard anything on that of why it was canceled and if you think it will be replayed, which I personally do not think it will be replayed?
1: Yeah, I can't say for sure, but I don't think so either. Just got to find time, and then you're talking about an overtime game, and it's just tough to for anybody to really put that together. But on you know, they had so many deputies there and that weren't there for the game. They only had five deputies working the game, which I think that should have been a little better, but. You know, all in all, you know, they had so many deputies there and they pretty much just stayed as long as they could. And I get it. You know, they got a job. They got to serve and protect everybody in the community. Just can't sit at that school, you know, till football's over. So, you know, they stayed as long as they could and had to leave. So they felt the best thing to do was to finish that game. Because all, you know, pretty much all the fans still there. They were just in the parking lot. So if all the law enforcement would have left, then you know what would have happened to the fans once the game started back. So, you know, I think if it was my game, I wouldn't have liked it, but I think it was probably the right decision.
0: All right.
2: I think it's just sad. I mean, I saw the disgust on both head coaches' faces when they told them they were not going to play. And, you know, you have 99% of the people in those stands were there to pull for their team and cheer them on, and they were good people. And unfortunately, they had to leave because a bunch of idiots decided to act like a bunch of idiots. And and I'm going to call them what they are. That's exactly what they are. And it's sad. Lock them up.
1: Yeah.
2: Lock them up. Throw the daggone key away for 6 months, as far as I'm concerned. But lock them up, make it pay. Don't let them go sign their own bond, you know.
1: Yep.
2: It's sad. Those kids deserve to finish that game. That was a great, great high school game.
1: You take it away from the kids that work so hard for one specific thing. That's what they don't realize. So, you know, you got these football players that's been working hard all week and preparing for this game, and you know,
2: you take
1: it out of their hands over something they can't control. So.
2: And Coach, I'd be willing to bet you. There's no way to know, but I'd be willing to place a wager on it if you had an arrest paper of who got locked up or who started it. I'd be willing to bet you they were just people coming in that were there because there was a lot of other people there. They didn't care about that football game.
1: Yeah. Unfortunately, that's how it goes now. So hopefully we can keep that away from our games. And
2: amen.
1: And hopefully everybody can learn something from it.
2: Absolutely. And that's what we have to do, learn and move on.
0: There you go. Coach, some college pick'ems for this weekend. Carolina traveling to 25-ranked Pittsburgh. I think Carolina, they got a good chance to win this game. They played, I think, well, with the exception of those two early turnovers against Notre Dame, I think they played pretty good. But, Coach, who do you have, Carolina and Pittsburgh?
1: I'm going with the light blue team. I can't sit here and say I'm rooting for.
2: You're going with what you think, and that's what you're supposed to do.
0: But he's like me. He's not going to say the name of the forbidden.
2: The University of North Carolina? University of North Carolina.
0: No, this isn't Ohio State. This, all right.
2: Hey, it is the University of North Carolina. They'll get over it. Let's move on. I'm with you. I'm picking Carolina, too.
0: They're the University of something, I tell you what. Anyway. I'll go with Carolina. I'm confident that they're on the come up as the season progresses. Coach, your Blue Devils, they're traveling to Georgia Tech this weekend. Georgia Tech, they've struggled early. I take Duke in this one. I assume that you do the same.
1: Yeah, coming off a bye week and playing as well as they've been playing, I think they'll take care of business this week.
2: Duke's going to win that ball game. I don't know what's going on at Georgia Tech, but they hadn't played too well lately.
0: No, they lost to Stanford a few weeks ago, so that's a telltale sign. Coach, we got an in-state rivalry, one of the oldest rivalries in all of college football. NC State hosting Wake Forest this Saturday. Both teams, well, Wake Forest, and this is coming from a State fan, I think that Wake Forest has, they've done better this year than NC State has so far at this point in the season. But anything can happen when you're playing at home. Coach, who you got?
1: I'm gonna take Wake Forest in this.
2: I'm picking Wake Forest. I think they're playing really good.
0: I'll be the odd man out. I'll take NC State.
2: So are you going with your heart or are you going with...
0: Well,
2: I think it could go either way. I think you could flip a coin.
0: Well, my head's pretty empty. I'm going with my heart.
2: But, you know, all jokes aside, this is always a good game. I don't care what the record is. Wake Forest State is always a good football game.
0: Yes.
2: Over the years.
0: Yes. I always try to go when it's in Winston-Salem because I can bring my family with me for that. But... and then, Coach, last game for you. NFL tonight, Thursday Night Football, Tampa Bay at the Dallas Cowboys. I got Dallas in this one just because Tampa Bay, they just, ever since Baker Mayfield signed that contract extension, he hasn't done the greatest. Also, they lost a few key wideouts in the offseason. But, Coach, what about you? Tampa Bay at the Dallas Cowboys.
1: I'm going to take the Cowboys in this one.
2: Cowboys.
0: All righty.
2: Hey, Coach, I have to ask this question. You know a little more football than we do, but, you know, speaking of the University of North Carolina football program, what have you seen in them different in the last three or four games? I mean, this year compared to last year? Because there's definitely improvement there. I mean, you have to look for things, so I am looking for that.
1: Yeah, I think the main thing is I think they had a little trouble inside the program, and I think the trouble inside the program is gone now. And so I think obviously Belichick, he's a great coach, but you know, I'll say it till I'm dead. You know, you're only as good as your staff. So, like, you know, I think he had some bad situations happen inside the program there that had to be taken care of. And I think once you do that, you can get the culture back where it needs to be, and get your players playing like they need to be. And I think that's what the big change is in.
2: I definitely think you got to have the coaches. There's no question about that, but you got to have the right players too. And I think that's the bigger part than people think. But discipline, they had two penalties last week. I mean, that's kind of unheard of. And if you look at them for the season, other than the Clemson game, they've been down.
1: Yeah.
2: And that's what I'm looking for, those type of stuff. So to me, that's a positive. So I like that going forward.
0: There you go.
2: As a Carolina guy.
0: Oh, dear. All right, well, Coach, thank you so much for joining us today here on Sports Talk. Best of luck come tomorrow night, and best of luck tonight as well as the JV team takes on Knightdale. But for Friday night, for homecoming, and for Little League night, as the Vance County Vipers host Knightdale, Coach, best of luck for tomorrow, and I know George and Doc will have a good time being there.
1: All right, sounds good. Look forward to it. Thank you, guys.
0: Thank you. Bye-bye. That was Coach Aaron Elliott, the head football coach of the Vance County Vipers football program. And does a good interview. So a few things before we head out today. Once again, it's, you know, the tailgate is happening tomorrow for Vance County's homecoming. I assume it's going to be starting around 4:00. We'll get some confirmation on that later. But for the jersey and athletic apparel sale, they're doing it tomorrow from 4:00 to 6:30 p.m. You got Vance Senior stuff, Northern Vance stuff, Southern Vance stuff, Eaton Johnson and Henderson Junior High. Thank you, George. And the good thing about this is it'll be good to reminisce. And they're charging $10 per item. So and that's what the flyer says right here. They're charging $10 per item. So that'll be fantastic. Go on out and let's see here. They're going to be doing it at the near the top of the stadium lot, closest to the school. so that'd be good. They're also doing the same jersey and athletic apparel sale for the next 3 weeks, or for the next three Fridays after homecoming. So it'll be that this sale will be available the 16th, the 23rd, and the 30th as well. So there you go. George, we're running short on time, but there are some things that I wanted to cover before we headed out today. Some other games in high school going on in our area. In addition to Knightdale hosting, pardon me, in addition to Vance County hosting Knightdale tomorrow, we got still in Northern Six Conference play, Heritage hosting, pardon me, Franklinton hosting Heritage, Wake Forest hosting East Wake. I think both of the home teams will win those games. JF Webb, they've kind of gotten back on track with their past two games coming off of their bye week. JF Webb hosting Orange. I think Webb will win that game. Either way, I'll be rooting for him. South Granville traveling to Carrboro. South Granville, even though they've lost, I think the two games that they've lost to are some pretty good games. No, they lost to Franklinton. And I believe they lost to Warren County as well. Those are two good teams to not hang your hat about. But South Granville, I think they're going to beat Carrboro. Speaking of Warren County, they are traveling, or pardon me, no, they're hosting Northwest Halifax tomorrow. So, Lewisburg at ALA Johnston. They're driving down to Clayton for that. I don't see why Lewisburg wouldn't win that game. It's a battle in Franklin County. Bunn traveling to Wake Prep for tomorrow night's game. Person hosting Burlington Cummings. Person coming off of the bye week. Hopefully the Rockets can win that game. And then our friends up in Virginia, Mecklenburg County, Virginia, they are traveling to Ridgeway to take on Magna Vista in Virginia. So there you go. So let's see here. Some other college games. We talked about North Carolina at Pittsburgh, Duke at Georgia Tech, NC State hosting Wake Forest. Some other games of interest. Virginia hosting Syracuse, Virginia Tech at California, East Carolina at home against Rice, Charlotte at North Texas, Appalachian State hosting Old Dominion, North Carolina Central and William & Mary. And originally, Lewisburg College, and I just got an email this morning from the SID. Originally, Lewisburg College was supposed to play the JV team of Hampton-Sydney College on this Sunday in Farmville, Virginia. That has changed. The game between those two schools has been canceled, but it was a very quick turnaround. So now, instead of playing Hampton City, the JV team, on the road, Lewisburg College will be playing the JD Trenches Academy out of South Carolina. That game's going to be this Saturday at noon at Lewisburg High School. So that is a recent change. So once again, Lewisburg College football, they'll be hosting JD Trenches Academy, a prep team out of South Carolina, this Saturday at 12 noon at Lewisburg High School. Wanted to make sure that we got that information out because it was a relatively recent change. If anybody wanted to go out there and watch Lewisburg College play, they're the second best team in JUCO D3 level. So they're doing really, really good right now. So
2: hopefully they can pull it off another W.
0: Sounds good. George, other than Vance County and Knightdale, did you have any games that stuck out to you at the high school level?
2: I did not. I didn't get to see a whole lot from last weekend. So nothing, you know, I'm just pulling for all our local teams. I hope they all come out victorious and all the local schools that are playing other sports as well. I mean, a lot of soccer games going on locally. Yep. A lot of volleyball games still going on. And thank the good Lord, college basketball is fixing to kick in. I'm looking forward to it.
0: And before you know it, high school basketball is going to be back too.
2: Yep.
0: A lot of good basketball in this area, so that'll be fantastic. So, all right, well, that'll do it for us on Sports Talk, WIZS. For George Hoyle, I'm Scout Hughes, and thanks to head coach of the Vipers, Aaron Elliott, for joining us as well. We'll catch you next time right here, Sports Talk on WIZS Henderson, your community voice for news and sports. 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
10: NCN News. I'm Mike Bailey. Sad news today as we've learned that a firefighter has perished in North Carolina. Durham Fire Chief Robert Zoltas held a press conference just moments ago.
11: One of our firefighters was killed in the line of duty while trying to save others. Two other firefighters were injured. The two injured were taken to Duke Medical Center for treatment and have been treated and released. Occupants evacuated the building prior to the fire department arrival and were not injured.
10: The SBI is investigating. A suspension of the state 41-cent per gallon gas tax is moving quickly through the General Assembly. Speaking to reporters at the legislative building, State Senate President Pro Tem Phil Berger said,
12: "It should go down, but there are other forces that are out there that could be affecting or will be affecting it. Again, the final product that gets to consumers will, as of the passage of this bill, not have a 41-cent component."
10: House Democratic Leader Robert Reeves said this tax holiday is only part of the solution to spiraling costs.
13: If we are serious about helping folks, we got plenty of time before the election. If we had been serious about helping folks, we have been in session constantly since January 25.
10: At a rally in Texas for Senate candidate Ken Paxton last night, President Donald Trump clarified recent comments in which he said that Iran bombing Los Angeles or San Diego would be a, quote, small price to pay for the war.
14: You want to see a horror show? You want to see problems? Let them hit San Diego. Let them hit Los Angeles, and you want to see some bad things happen.
10: Flu cases have already been reported in the state of North Carolina. Rand Pennington, a provider with Novant Health Primary Care in Wilmington, tells WECT.
15: Especially with flu vaccines now being offered, really the thing that you can do now is start thinking prevention, and flu vaccine needs about 2 weeks to work.
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0: Lots of sunshine out there this afternoon. Then you'll notice it's a bit warmer than yesterday. High temperatures are in the mid-80s. Overnight tonight, comfortable with lows in the upper 50s to low 60s. But we'll start to cloud up as we begin to see the remnants of Isaias moving to the west of the mountains. We'll start to cloud up tomorrow, and it'll be cooler in the mid-70s. Over the weekend, expect an increasing chance of rain on Saturday. Then Saturday night and Sunday, it'll be rather wet with rainfall at 1 to 3 inches. I'm meteorologist Elizabeth Gardner in the Weather Center.
1: Here in Eastern North Carolina, we play by the rules. We know the difference between right and wrong. But Lori Buckhout isn't from around here, and it shows. Buckhout was arrested for drunk driving, putting lives in danger. And instead of owning up to it, Buckhout tried to get out of it by name-dropping a two-star in the Pentagon. Who does she think she is? Lori Buckhout even campaigned with a convicted sex offender, a man who spent 6 years in prison for multiple felony sex crimes against children, some as young as 14, and he spent a decade on the sex offender registry. Lori Buckhout was even caught and fined for insider trading after she bet on her own race. Everything Lori Buckhout does makes it clearer and clearer. Lori Buckhout just isn't one of us. Lori Buckhout just doesn't belong in Congress.
2: I'm Don Davis, candidate for Congress, and I approve this message.
1: Paid for by Don Davis for NC.
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0: Lots of sunshine out there this afternoon. Then you'll notice it's a bit warmer than yesterday. High temperatures are in the mid-80s. Overnight tonight, comfortable with lows in the upper 50s to low 60s. But we'll start to cloud up as we begin to see the remnants of Isaias moving to the west of the mountains. We'll start to cloud up tomorrow, and it'll be cooler in the mid-70s. Over the weekend, expect an increasing chance of rain on Saturday. Then Saturday night and Sunday, it'll be rather wet with rainfall at 1 to 3 inches. I'm meteorologist Elizabeth Gardner in the Weather Center.
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0: KCN News, I'm Yvette Johnson. Flu cases have already been reported in the state, and an Avant Health provider in Wilmington says people should consider getting vaccinated as the season gets underway. Rand Pennington tells WECT.
1: Pretty much our high-risk patients, anyone who's over the age of 65, anyone with any chronic health conditions like asthma, high blood pressure, diabetes, we really want to make sure we hit first.
0: A powerful Russian-guided bomb explosion has killed 30 people and wounded at least 18 in eastern Ukraine, according to authorities. The attack happened near public buses in Krematorsk, Donetsk region on Thursday. Public transport was suspended in the area. A judge has given final approval to settlements in connection with the Headingham mass shooting, Bruce Farrell reports.
2: The lawsuit was brought by surviving victims and family members of those killed during the incident in Raleigh's Headingham neighborhood in 2022. Headingham Community Association, the neighborhood's property management company, Capitol Special Police, the private security company hired to patrol the neighborhood that day, and an employee of the security company have all agreed to settle, according to online court documents. The details will not be made public. Alan and Elise Thompson, the parents of the convicted Headingham shooter Austin Thompson, are not settling their lawsuits now. I'm Bruce Farrell.
0: The lawsuit was brought by surviving victims and family members of those killed during the incident in Raleigh's Headingham neighborhood in 2022. Headingham Community Association, the neighborhood's property management company, the private security company hired to patrol the neighborhood that day, and an employee of the security company have all agreed to settle, according to online court documents. The number of people applying for U.S. unemployment benefits fell slightly last week as layoffs remain low and most American workers enjoy job security. The Labor Department said Thursday that initial jobless claims ticked down to 197,000 from a revised 199,000 the week before. 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

Lots of sunshine out there this afternoon. Then you'll notice it's a bit warmer than yesterday. High temperatures are in the mid-80s. Overnight tonight, comfortable with lows in the upper 50s to low 60s. But we'll start to cloud up as we

0: begin to see the remnants of Isaias moving to the west of the mountains. We'll start to cloud up tomorrow, and it'll be cooler in the mid-70s. Over the weekend, expect an increasing chance of rain on Saturday. Then Saturday night and Sunday, it'll be rather wet with rainfall at 1 to 3 inches. I'm meteorologist Elizabeth Gardner in the Weather Center.
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0: Here in Eastern North Carolina, we play by the rules. We know the difference between right and wrong. But Lori Buckhout isn't from around here, and it shows. Buckhout was arrested for drunk driving, putting lives in danger. And instead of owning up to it, Buckhout tried to get out of it by name-dropping a two-star in the Pentagon. Who does she think she is? Lori Buckhout even campaigned with a convicted sex offender, a man who spent 6 years in prison for multiple felony sex crimes against children, some as young as 14. And he spent a decade on the sex offender registry. Lori Buckhout was even caught and fined for insider trading after she bet on her own race. Everything Lori Buckhout does makes it clearer and clearer. Lori Buckhout just isn't one of us. Lori Buckhout just doesn't belong in Congress.
1: I'm Don Davis, candidate for Congress, and I approve this message.
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0: Lots of sunshine out there this afternoon. Then you'll notice it's a bit warmer than yesterday. High temperatures are in the mid-80s. Overnight tonight, comfortable with lows in the upper 50s to low 60s. But we'll start to cloud up as we begin to see the remnants of Isaias moving to the west of the mountains. We'll start to cloud up tomorrow, and it'll be cooler in the mid-70s. Over the weekend, expect an increasing chance of rain on Saturday. Then Saturday night and Sunday, it'll be rather wet with rainfall at 1 to 3 inches. I'm meteorologist Elizabeth Gardner in the Weather Center.
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0: NCN News, I'm Yvette Johnson. President Donald Trump says the U.S. will not resume military strikes on Iran before the November 3rd midterm elections. Trump has hinted that he was confident that an end game to the war could come in the days before or after the election. Isaias has now become the first hurricane of the 2026 Atlantic season on Wednesday night and continues to strengthen in the Gulf. The storm will weaken as it moves inland this weekend and brings rain and storms to North Carolinians. WX2 meteorologist Brian Slocum tells us.
1: There will be periods where it's raining quite heavily in some areas and not raining at all in others. Along those kind of bigger streaks of rain, we could see some one-inch totals. I wouldn't be surprised if there were some communities or some counties even that got less than a half of an inch of rain from this.
0: The first day of testimony in the murder trial of Miguel Olivares, accused of killing UNC student Faith Hedgepeth in 2012, ended Wednesday with testimony from Hedgepeth's niece, Alexis Evans, and her roommate, Karina Rosario. Durham Assistant DA Angela Garcia Lamarca told jurors that Olivares was a stranger.
2: This defendant was a stranger to Faith, and she to him. In fact, that he was a stranger is the reason. It took years to find him.
0: But defense attorney James Rainsford challenged that theory.
3: States repeatedly said, well, they didn't know each other at all. They were complete strangers. Prove it. That's just a throwaway statement. It's the state's burden. If that's how they were proving his case, if they're saying it's a stranger and it's a DNA case, prove it.
0: The trial resumed Thursday morning. An attorney for three news organizations is telling a federal judge that the Trump administration must be prevented from barring their reporters from the White House. Theodore Boutros Jr. says the ban is a classic example of viewpoint discrimination that is punishing people for what they say. 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

3 minutes after 3 o'clock, John Stevenson with the afternoon drive. Good Thursday afternoon to you. About 83 degrees in Henderson and Vance County. Here's one from Josh Ross.

0: 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Friday, October the 16th and Saturday the 17th in historic downtown Henderson. 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
1: 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There will be a DJ jamming and Frankie Nobles will be catering. This from 11 a.m. to 4 p.m. at Satterwhite Point Park on beautiful Carr Lake.
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0: That's the 1995 and older Showshine Shag and Dine. 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

0: That is Bananarama. I heard a rumor. This is WISES here in Henderson, North Carolina. Scout Hughes here with you for a short time. John Stevenson had to step out for just a moment. He'll be right back. And in the meantime, I'll stay here right here with you. 11 minutes past the 3 o'clock hour. This is the afternoon drive. Scout Hughes for the time being. We'll go ahead. We'll take a timeout. Quick timeout. Then we'll have a song that seems to be making a comeback, at least within social media.
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2: Go Vipers.
0: WICS. The Wiz. All righty. Here is Phil Collins and Philip Bailey from back from the year 1984. They got together. They did a really good duet back then. As you all know, Phil Collins, he did his own thing. Phil Collins really popped off in the 90s. Philip Bailey from Earth, Wind, and Fire. And so they came together in 1984 and had this song. And it hit the charts back in 84 and 85. And it's kind of making a comeback now whether you're on TikTok or social media, Facebook, Instagram, Reels, whatever, what have you. It seems like this song is kind of making a comeback. It's being used a lot when doom scrolling, per se, when you get stuck down the rabbit hole and just scroll to your heart's content. Here's Easy Lover from Phil Collins and Philip Bailey. We'll have your weather forecast coming up right after this.

0: Phil Collins and Philip Bailey, that is Easy Lover. Hope everyone's doing mighty fine out there in Radio Land on Thursday, October the 8th. Tomorrow is Friday, and thank goodness I got the day off tomorrow. I'll be headed headed to the Granite City back in Mount Airy, North Carolina, where I grew up, born and raised there. Trying to be the fourth most famous person born in Mount Airy. Can you guess the next three? Or can you guess the first three? I'm sure you can get some of them. But anyway, we'll try and figure that out after we take a look at our weather forecast. And let's go ahead and see what NCN has to say in terms of the weather coming up.
1: Lots of sunshine out there this afternoon. Then you'll notice it's a bit warmer than yesterday. High temperatures are in the mid-80s. Overnight tonight, comfortable with lows in the upper 50s to low 60s. But we'll start to cloud up as we begin to see the remnants of ECEs moving to the west of the mountains. We'll start to cloud up tomorrow, and it'll be cooler in the mid-70s. Over the weekend, expect an increasing chance of rain on Saturday. Then Saturday night and Sunday, it'll be rather wet with rainfall at 1 to 3 inches. I'm meteorologist Elizabeth Gardner in the Weather Center.
0: And goodness gracious, well, first off, thank you so much, Elizabeth. I appreciate that, getting us a look at our weather forecast. But, man, we need that weather. Where we need that rain. We need Carl Lake to fill to fill up, don't we? Let's go ahead and get more in-depth when it comes to your weather forecast. The temperature right now, 82 degrees at the Henderson-Oxford Airport. Tonight, mostly clear during the early evening, then becoming mostly cloudy. A low around 56. Calm winds becoming north around 6 miles per hour. In the evening. Tomorrow, it's going to be mostly cloudy, a high near 76, a northeast wind, 3 to 6 miles per hour. Friday does not give us any chance of precipitation. Tomorrow night, mostly cloudy, a low around 55. It's going to be cool when y'all go out to the Viper Stadium on 925 Garrett Road in Henderson for the homecoming game, as Vance County is going to be hosting Nightdale tomorrow, so that'll be fantastic for that game. Kickoff 7 o'clock, pregame somewhere around 6:50. As we move throughout Saturday, we are seeing some precipitation, a slight chance of rain after 2 p.m., mostly cloudy, a high near 69 degrees. East wind, 3 to 8 miles per hour. We're looking at 20% chance of precipitation on Saturday during the day. At night, though, it's going to pick up a good bit. Saturday night, rain, mainly after 8 p.m., a low around 62. East wind, 8 to 10 miles per hour. Gusts could get as high as 20 miles per hour, so just be mindful of that. 80% chance of precipitation Saturday night. So we'll see how that all plays out. Let's go ahead and take a look at some other temperatures going on around our area. 83 degrees in Oxford, 84 in Lewisburg. Our friends in Warrenton, it's sunny and 83 in Warrenton. Our friends in Virginia, 83 in South Hill, 84 in Clarksville. And right here at the WIZS Studios here in Henderson, North Carolina, it's a sunny, 83 degrees. That's been your weather forecast and temperatures from around the area for WIZS.
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0: WIZS. The Wiz. All righty. So I was talking earlier about, me being from Mount Airy, North Carolina. And one of the things that I was talking about was me growing up. I'm trying to be the fourth most famous person born in Mount Airy. I'm sure you could probably guess the first three. Well, here they are. And it's no particular order. The late, great Andy Griffith, obviously. He could be number one. Donna Fargo, country music singer back in the day. And not raised in Mount Airy, but raised in nearby Fancy Gap, Virginia. Born in Mount Airy. Frank Beamer, former head coach of the Virginia Tech Hokies. Right now, here's Donna Fargo, the happiest girl in the whole USA.

0: That is Donna Fargo, Happiest Girl in the Whole USA. This is the Afternoon Drive. We thank you for listening. 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
1: NCN Sports, I'm Jeff Hamlin. The Carolina Hurricanes face the Vancouver Canucks at the Lenovo Center in Raleigh tonight. Canes center Sebastian Aho has scored 4 goals in the last 3 games. Jackson Blake has assist in 3 consecutive games. Carolina special teams have maintained its consistency. They've scored a power play goal in 4 straight contests and have killed off 17 of 19 penalties. Vancouver has allowed a league-high 18 goals over its first 4 games. They're coming off a loss to Vegas. The Duke men's basketball team plays its preseason opener against Belmont at Cameron Indoor Stadium in Durham. It marks the unofficial debut for 9 Duke newcomers, including Wisconsin transfer John Blackwell and freshman Cameron Williams. Belmont coached by former Duke assistant Evan Bratz. Justin Ganey starts his first season as the head coach at NC State against Campbell November 2nd. The Wolfpack returned 2 players, including guard Paul McNeil, who started 32 games last year. He had 105 three-pointers, which tied the single-season school record. Also back center Van Allen Lubin, who was one of 2 players in the ACC to start every game. Lubin averaged 13.6 points per game. Ganey says Irvine transfer Kyle Evans can't protect the rim.
2: I was surprised at how well he moved and how quick he was and how he can play in a lot of different ball screen coverages.
1: Appalachian State plays its Sun Belt Conference opener against Old Dominion at Kid Brewer Stadium in Boone on Saturday. The Mountaineers suffered a 3-point loss to the Monarchs this year, but Old Dominion struggling. They're 1-4. Mountaineers head coach Dow Loggins says coming off the loss to NC State, it's clear what they have to work on.
3: Your tape says who you are, and right now that's what our tape says, that we didn't tackle as well as we needed to in the last one, and we're not blocking in the run game as a unit well enough. So until our tape says differently, we're going to continue to work on those issues.
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1: Game 4 of the American League Divisional Series tonight at Wright Field as the Chicago White Sox host the Cleveland Guardians. The White Sox lead the best-of-5 series 2-1. Major League Baseball proposing major changes for the 2029 season. The regular season would go down from 162 to 154 games, but the Divisional Championship Series would expand to a best-of-7 affair. Plus, in the Wild Card Series, the divisional winner would get to choose its opponent, and in the divisional series, the top seed in each league would choose which wild card winner to play. On the PGA Tour, the second round starts early tomorrow morning in the Bay Current Classic in Japan. The clubhouse leader is Jacob Bridgman, who shot a 63 in the opening round. He leads by 1 stroke, Bridgman at 8 under. That's sports. I'm Jeff Hamlin on NCN.
0: Thank you, Jeff, for getting us an update look at our sports. And continuing with some sports, here's some high school football games going on tomorrow night. Vance County, they're hosting Knightdale. It's homecoming. It's also Little League football night for the Seahawks, so that'll be fantastic. Other games in our area, Franklinton hosting Heritage, Wake Forest hosting East Wake, J.F. Webb hosting Orange, South Granville traveling to Carrboro, Warren County hosting Northwest Halifax, Lewisburg traveling to ALA Johnston, that's in Clayton, Bunn traveling to Wake Prep, our friends over in Roxboro, Person, hosting Burlington Cummings, and our friends in Virginia, Mecklenburg County, Virginia. They're traveling to Ridgeway to take on Magna Vista. All those games happening tomorrow night. Some college games, North Carolina at 25-ranked Pittsburgh, Duke at Georgia Tech, NC State hosting Wake Forest, Virginia hosting Syracuse, Virginia Tech traveling to Berkeley to take on the California Golden Bears. East Carolina hosting Rice, Charlotte at North Texas, Appalachian State, just like you heard Jeff say, Appalachian State hosting Old Dominion, North Carolina Central hosting William & Mary, and in a recent change, Lewisburg College, they were supposed to play the Hampton-Sydney JV team this Sunday. Instead, they're going to be playing the team called the JD Trenches Academy. JD Trenches Academy. That game's going to be played at noon on Saturday at Lewisburg High School. Once again, Lewisburg College hosting JD Trenches Academy this Saturday at 12 noon. Some other ACC games, Florida State at Louisville and Stanford at third-ranked Notre Dame. We'll be right back. We thank you for listening.
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0: All right, we'll get back into the music shortly, but I got to tell you about what's going on right now. It's an event that just started. City of Henderson Fire Department having their fire prevention open house. It just started at 3:30 p.m. and it's going until 7 o'clock tonight. It's all happening at the City of Henderson Fire Department Central Fire Station Number 1. That is 211 Dabney Drive in Henderson. They're doing it to recognize Fire Prevention Week, where the theme is safe charging is a superpower. There's going to be free pizza, a bouncy house, a smokehouse, fire truck tours, and fire extinguisher training. Once again, 211 Dabney Drive here in Henderson, where the City of Henderson Fire Department having the fire prevention open house going on right now, from now until 7 o'clock tonight. We thank you for listening. This is WIZS here in Henderson, North Carolina. And let's go ahead and get another song on right here, right now. Here is the late, great Charlie Pride.

0: 3:39. John Stevenson with the Afternoon Drive. Appreciate you listening. Thanks for making WIZS your home on the radio. 82 degrees currently in Henderson and Vance County. Lots more on the way. We'll get you the NCNN weather coming up here in just a little bit. Got a nice day today. A little bit warmer than it was yesterday, but still pleasant nonetheless. More music after this break.
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0: Music right there from the Doobie Brothers with China Grove. It is coming up on 15 minutes before 4 o'clock. Currently 82 degrees in Henderson and Vance County. We've got NCNN Network weather for you right now.
1: Lots of sunshine out there this afternoon. Then you'll notice it's a bit warmer than yesterday. High temperatures are in the mid-80s. Overnight tonight, comfortable with lows in the upper 50s to low 60s. But we'll start to cloud up as we begin to see the remnants of ECES moving to the west of the mountains. We'll start to cloud up tomorrow, and it'll be cooler in the mid-70s. Over the weekend, expect an increasing chance of rain on Saturday. Then Saturday night and Sunday, it'll be rather wet with rainfall at 1 to 3 inches. I'm meteorologist Elizabeth Gardner in the Weather Center.
2: 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You're

0: Here in Eastern North Carolina, we play by the rules. We know the difference between right and wrong. But Lori Buckhout isn't from around here, and it shows. Buckhout was arrested for drunk driving, putting lives in danger. And instead of owning up to it, Buckhout tried to get out of it by name-dropping a two-star in the Pentagon. Who does she think she is? Lori Buckhout even campaigned with a convicted sex offender, a man who spent 6 years in prison for multiple felony sex crimes against children, some as young as 14. And he spent a decade on the sex offender registry. Lori Buckhout was even caught and fined for insider trading after she bet on her own race. Everything Lori Buckhout does makes it clearer and clearer. Lori Buckhout just isn't one of us. Lori Buckhout just doesn't belong in Congress.
1: I'm Don Davis, candidate for Congress, and I approve this message.
0: Paid for by Don Davis for NC.
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5: 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We'll have NCNN Network News on the way for you in just a little bit. Right now, some music from Thomas Rhett. This one is called After All the Bars Are Closed. WIZS, Henderson.

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3: NCN News, I'm Yvette Johnson. A Durham firefighter is dead and two others injured after responding to a major blaze at a home at 3:15 Thursday morning. Firefighters responded to a fire near Highway 70. Flames were shooting through the roof and other parts of the building. Durham Fire Chief Robert Zoldos says the building was in the middle of a junkyard.
4: At 3:31 a.m., a portion of the building's roof collapsed, causing the second floor to collapse as well. Multiple firefighters were on the roof and inside the first floor during the collapse.
3: The fallen firefighter has not been identified. An adult in central North Carolina died from flu complications during the first week of October, according to state health authorities. Other information is not being released to protect the family's privacy. State health officials said last year's flu season was the third deadliest since the state began broad reporting in 2009. Mortgage rates marched higher for the seventh week in a row, driving the average long-term U.S. home loan rate to its highest level in nearly 3 years. AP correspondent Alex Vega reports.
5: Another week, another increase in mortgage rates. Mortgage buyer Freddie Mac says the average rate on a 30-year mortgage climbed this week to 7.4%. This is the seventh straight weekly increase, and it brings the average rate to its highest level in nearly 3 years. As recently as this February, the rate averaged just under 6%. The recent string of rate increases reflects heightened bond market volatility as surging oil prices due to the war with Iran fuel expectations of higher inflation, a key factor that influences mortgage rates. The rise in rates has helped keep the U.S. housing market in a rut this year. I'm Alex Vega.
3: The FBI has seized scanning and phishing tools used by a group of hackers that officials say is associated with the Chinese government and that is responsible for disruptive cyber operations in the United States and abroad, including against the power industry, academia, and critical infrastructure. 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
3: The North Carolina General Assembly, during its one-day special session Wednesday, passed a bill to pause the state gas tax for 6 weeks. The final votes were 111-1 in the House and 41-0 in the Senate. The bill now goes to Governor Josh Stein's desk.
8: It's critical that they not only provide relief to people at the pump, but that they protect the Department of Transportation's highway work.
3: New York City Mayor Zoran Mamdani tried to thread a needle on the third anniversary of the October 7th attacks by condemning Hamas's horrific war crimes and denouncing Israel's genocide in Gaza. Instead, he inflamed tensions among some Jewish critics who accuse him of holding anti-Semitic views and ignited a wave of anger among pro-Palestinian protesters. We now know some of U.S. Senator Tom Tillis's plans after he leaves office.
9: Tillis will be among those participating as leaders in residence at Davidson College's D.G. and Harriet Wall Martin Institute for Public Good. The Martin Institute will welcome several influential national figures as leaders in residence in the spring semester and beyond. They also include former U.S. Ambassador to the United Nations, Susan Rice, and the president of the Arab American Institute, James Zogby. The leaders will meet with students and faculty, visit classes, and participate in public talks and events. I'm Bruce Farrell.
3: Tillis will be among those participating as leaders in residence at Davidson College's DG and Harriet Wall Martin Institute for Public Good. The Martin Institute will welcome several influential national figures as leaders in residence in the spring semester and beyond. Former U.S. Ambassador to the United Nations, Susan Rice Tillis, and President of the Arab American Institute, James Zogby. Four astronauts are back on Earth after an eight-month stay at the International Space Station. Their SpaceX capsule splashed into the Pacific on Thursday. They left the planet in February to replace a station crew that returned home early in medical evacuation. Yvette Johnson, NCN News.
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Union Chapel Church of Kittrell is having their final Cruise In for Christ of 2026. It's going to be Saturday, October the 10th from 4 p.m. until 7 p.m. Location is Tony's Auto Parking Lot, 415 Riley Road in Henderson. This is a free event, but there will be a donation box, and all proceeds will support the Zeb Vance Elementary School Missions Project. 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And again, that date is going to be Saturday, October the 10th. That is this Saturday in 2 days from 4 p.m. until 7 p.m., 415 Riley Road in Henderson. 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Right back into the music. Here's one from Dierks Bentley.

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1: Durham firefighter is dead and two others injured after responding to a major blaze at a home. At 3:15 Thursday morning, firefighters responded to a fire near Highway 70. Durham Fire Chief Robert Zoldo says that the building was in the middle of a junkyard. An adult in central North Carolina died from flu complications during the first week of October, according to state health authorities. Other information is not being released to protect the family's privacy. State health officials said last year's flu season was the third deadliest since the state began broad reporting in 2009. The North Carolina General Assembly, during its one-day special session Wednesday, passed a bill to pause the state gas tax for 6 weeks. The final votes were 111-1 in the House and 41-0 in the Senate. The FBI has seized scanning and phishing tools used by a group of hackers that officially say is associated with the Chinese government and that is responsible for disruptive cyber operations in the United States and abroad, including against the power industry. 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
7: Plays its preseason opener against Belmont at Cameron Indoor Stadium in Durham. It will mark the unofficial debut for nine newcomers for Duke, including Wisconsin transfer John Blackwell and freshman Cameron Williams, Belmont coached by former Duke assistant Evan Bratz. Justin Ganey counting down today's for his first game as the head coach of the NC State Wolfpack. That will be November 2nd against Campbell. NC State returns Paul McNeil, who tied the school record with 105 three-pointers last year. Also back is Van Allen Lubin, who was one of two players in the ACC to start every game. Ganey says his team has grown closer since summer workouts started.
8: I'm proud of how connected our guys are. We've been together since June, and to see how they've grown and see how they come together, and they're all about one thing, and that's winning. Right, they're all about winning and doing what it takes to win. So we're going to be a connected unit.
7: Appalachian State plays its Sun Belt Conference opener against Old Dominion at Kid Brewer Stadium in Boone on Saturday. The Mountaineers suffered a three-point loss to the Monarchs last year, but Old Dominion is struggling. They are 1-4 and have not defeated an FBS opponent. Nonetheless, Mountaineers head coach Dal Loggins says the Monarchs have not had it easy this year.
9: They played Virginia Tech, who's a really good football team. They played East Carolina, who's a really good football team. They played JMU, who's a really good football team, and Georgia State's playing as well as anybody in the conference right now. So they've been challenged by good opponents.
7: The North Carolina Courage has acquired former Duke Blue Devil Ella Haas from Racing Louisville in exchange for transfer funds. Haas has signed a three-year contract with the Courage. She appeared in 23 games for Louisville in her rookie season last year. The Carolina Hurricanes will go up against the Vancouver Canucks at the Lenovo Center in Raleigh tonight. The Canes looking for its first home win of the year. 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
7: Major League Baseball owners have proposed radical changes for the 2029 season to the Players Association. They include moving the regular season down to 154 games, but the Divisional Championship Series would expand to a best-of-seven affair. Plus, in the Wild Card Series, the divisional winner would get to choose its opponent. And in the Divisional Series, the top seed in each league would choose which wild card winner to play in the Divisional Series. Speaking of which, coming up, Game 4 of the American League Divisional Series tonight at Rake Field as the Chicago White Sox take on the Cleveland Guardians. Chicago can clinch. They lead the best-of-five series 2-1. Coming up tonight, Thursday Night Football in Dallas. It will be the Tampa Bay Buccaneers going up against the Dallas Cowboys. That's sports. I'm Jeff Hamlin on NCN.
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16: It is right now 4:30, 82 degrees currently in Henderson and Vance County. John Stevenson with the afternoon drive, and we've got lots more on the way. Right now, it's NCNN Network Weather.
17: Lots of sunshine out there this afternoon. Then you'll notice it's a bit warmer than yesterday. High temperatures are in the mid-80s. Overnight tonight, comfortable with lows in the upper 50s to low 60s. But we'll start to cloud up as we begin to see the remnants of ECEs moving to the west of the mountains. We'll start to cloud up tomorrow, and it'll be cooler in the mid-70s. Over the weekend, expect an increasing chance of rain on Saturday. Then Saturday night and Sunday, it'll be rather wet with rainfall at 1 to 3 inches. I'm meteorologist Elizabeth Gardner in the Weather Center.

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1: It is right now 4:38 and a half. Stay tuned. We'll have the local Henderson news on the way for you coming up at 5 o'clock p.m. right here on WICS. And NCNN Network news also on the way. 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Want to remind you right now that the following is a public service announcement from WICS Radio and WICS.com. 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

0: Here in Eastern North Carolina, we play by the rules. We know the difference between right and wrong. But Lori Buckhout isn't from around here, and it shows. Buckhout was arrested for drunk driving, putting lives in danger. And instead of owning up to it, Buckhout tried to get out of it by name-dropping a two-star in the Pentagon. Who does she think she is? Lori Buckhout even campaigned with a convicted sex offender, a man who spent 6 years in prison for multiple felony sex crimes against children, some as young as 14. And he spent a decade on the sex offender registry. Lori Buckhout was even caught and fined for insider trading after she bet on her own race. Everything Lori Buckhout does makes it clearer and clearer. Lori Buckhout just isn't one of us. Lori Buckhout just doesn't belong in Congress.
1: I'm Don Davis, candidate for Congress, and I approve this message.
0: Paid for by Don Davis for NC.
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5: A very nice 82 degrees currently in Henderson and Vance County. I'm John Stevenson. You got the afternoon drive. Stay tuned. Lots more on the way, including NCNN Network News at 4:55. We've got the local Henderson News at 5 p.m. with Scout Hughes this afternoon reporting right here on WICS Henderson. Get you some more music right now. There's one from Cody Johnson.

0: NCN News, I'm Yvette Johnson. An adult in central North Carolina died from flu complications during the first week of October, according to state health authorities. Other information is not being released due to protect the family's privacy. State health officials said last year's flu season was the third deadliest since the state began broad reporting in 2009. A Durham firefighter is dead after the roof collapsed inside of a building. It happened on South Miami Boulevard at 3:15 on Thursday morning. Firefighters arrived to find flames shooting out of the roof and smoke rising from the structure. Durham Fire Chief Robert Zoldos says two other firefighters were injured but have been treated and released from the hospital. Zoldos says everyone else got out safe.
1: Occupants evacuated the building prior to the fire department arrival and were not injured.
0: The identity of the firefighter hasn't been released. Officers used tear gas and water cannons on a crowd gathered at Bastille Square in Paris on Thursday afternoon. Students and labor unions are planning another day of major demonstrations next week.

0: The World Trade Organization is sharply increasing its forecast for global merchandise trade growth this year to 3.9%. It more than doubles its previous prediction thanks to booming AI investments offsetting disruptions from the Middle East conflict. You're listening to NCN News.
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0: Isaias has now become the first hurricane of the 2026 Atlantic season on Wednesday night and continues to strengthen in the Gulf. The storm will weaken as it moves inland this week and brings rain and storms to North Carolinians. WX2 meteorologist Brian Slocum tells us.
3: Potential on the dirty side of the storm to the right of the track, where we could see severe weather possibilities start to creep up. The latest discussion, the National Weather Service in Raleigh did just tell us that we may have to add some severe weather possibilities as we go forward.
0: Some sharp reversals kept financial markets unsteady as oil prices rose and U.S. stock indexes swung. The S&P 500 fell 0.5% Thursday, its second straight loss after setting an all-time high. The Dow Jones Industrial Average edged up 0.1% after flipping between gains and losses throughout the day. A judge has given final approval to settlements in connection with the Headingham mass shooting, Bruce Farrell reports.
4: The lawsuit was brought by surviving victims and family members of those killed during the incident in Raleigh's Headingham neighborhood in 2022. Headingham Community Association, the neighborhood's property management company, Capitol Special Police, the private security company hired to patrol the neighborhood that day, and an employee of the security company have all agreed to settle, according to online court documents. The details will not be made public. Alan and Elise Thompson, the parents of the convicted Headingham shooter Austin Thompson, are not settling their lawsuits now. I'm Bruce Farrell.
0: President Donald Trump announced Wednesday that all children are now automatically enrolled in Trump accounts. Rolled out earlier this year, the Trump accounts program allows parents to claim special investment accounts for children who are 18 years old or younger. And newborns in particular are eligible to receive a one-time $1,000 contribution from the government. Now, due to automatic enrollment, the Treasury Department says that every eligible child with a valid Social Security number has a Trump account. Yvette Johnson, NCN News.
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11: Thank you for listening to WIZS News. This is Scout Hughes reporting. John Stevenson also here in the studio with us this evening. The Henderson City The Henderson Fire Department's Fire Prevention Week open house is underway now at Central Fire Station 1 on Dabney Drive. The free event runs until 7 o'clock tonight with pizza, fire truck tours, and family activities. This year's focus is preventing fires from rechargeable lithium-ion batteries used in phones, laptops, tools, toys, e-bikes, and scooters. Fire officials say use the manufacturer-approved charger. Charge devices on a hard, flat surface and unplug them when they're full. Stop using any device that gets very hot, if it swells, smokes, or smells unusual. Again, the open house is happening now at Central Fire Station 1 in Henderson and continues until 7 p.m. Vance County Schools invites families, students, and the whole community out to its annual fall festival happening today at Vance County Middle School. Autumn Around the World is being planned as a way to celebrate the many cultures represented throughout the school district, said Grace Herndon, Vance County Schools Digital Media Coordinator. She said it's a great way to, quote, bring everyone together and showcase what makes Vance County Schools so special. Herndon joined Vance County Schools Chief Officer of Accountability, Research, and Communication, Erica Sandlin, on WIZS's Town Talk to share details about the Fall Festival, as well as to promote another special activity in conjunction with Vance County High School's homecoming festivities. In addition to a variety of foods representing different cultures, there will be special performances and other activities that will take place between now and 6:30. So you got some time to do that around the Vance County Middle School Stadium. Once again, that is 293 Warrenton Road, Henderson, on the field and around the track, Herndon said. This year's theme is a nod to the wide range of cultures represented in the district school, both in the student population and the international faculty. Sandlin said faculty hails from countries like Jamaica and the Philippines, as well as India and South Africa. Quote, we are truly grateful for the cultural exchange our students have, Sandlin said. Having international faculty exposes school children to cultures that they otherwise would probably never have, she said. Quote, that to us is a part of the Vance advantage, she added. Sandlin also shared a unique opportunity that Vance County Schools is embarking on that she said will appeal to former students of Northern Vance, Southern Vance, Henderson Middle, and Eaton Johnson Middle. It's merch, and it'll be available beginning on Friday, tomorrow, October the 9th, at the Vance County High School Stadium lot. It's a chance to own a piece of Vance County School's history and celebrate the district's legacy. Whether you're looking for apparel featuring the Eaton Johnson Cougars, Henderson Middle School Rams, the Northern Vance Vikings, or Southern Vance Raiders, and even the Vance Senior High Vikings. Athletic apparel, jerseys, pullovers, sweatshirts, jackets, all bearing the different logos from the four schools will be available for purchase at just $10 an item. The Legacy Jersey Sales event kicks off at 4 p.m., It's from 4 p.m. to 6 p.m., the day of the Vipers' homecoming game at 7 p.m. Payment by cash or card will be accepted, she said. In addition, take a few minutes to stop by the 500 Hall, where jerseys, trophies, and more will be on display from as far back as the days of the Henderson High School Bulldogs and the Vance Senior High School Vikings. The sale will continue on Friday in October while supplies last, she said. And this is not from the script. This is Scout Hughes speaking. I actually had a chance to go down there two weeks ago, and look at all the apparel and whatnot. It's a lot of great stuff. Here's my thing. A lot of stuff there, if you think it's there, it probably is. Anywhere from, this is just an example, you know, Southern Vance women's soccer over to Northern Vance band gear I even saw. So that's it's all interesting. And of course, everything else in between, football jerseys, jackets, you name it, it's all there, $10 a piece. So that is fantastic. You know, to go along with the homecoming festivities and the jersey, the athletic apparel, jersey pullover, sweatshirts, jackets, all that, the legacy jersey sale, to go along with that, There's a football game tomorrow night. The Vance County High School Vipers, they welcome the Knightdale Knights tomorrow in a conference matchup in the Northern Six Conference on homecoming weekend. Locals will be pulling for the Vipers to get their first W of the season, but they may be sporting colors from their own high schools that they graduated from, like we were talking about, from Henderson High and Vance Senior High to more recently Northern and Southern Vance High Schools as alumni return for homecoming festivities. Coming off last week's loss to conference leader Wake Forest, Viper head coach Aaron Elliott said he and his coaching staff worked with the players this week on looking forward to Knightdale. Quote, "We spent more time focusing on the game coming up this week that we know we should win," Elliott told WIZS's Yours Truly and George Hoyle on Thursday's Sports Talk. Both teams are winless with 0-6 records so far. With that, he said he expects the Knights to come in and play hard-nosed football. If the Vipers can match the physicality, he said the home team should be in good shape. The game may be the highlight of the day, but there are other homecoming activities taking place Friday, including some tailgating as well, and the opportunity, like we had said before, to make those purchases at the Legacy jersey sale. And in addition to all that, the Recreation and Parks Department, the Gate City Seahawks, it's also Little League Night, too. They'll run out with the Vipers as part of Little League Night, too. A lot of great stuff happening in Henderson and Vance County, especially at 925 Garrett Road in Henderson. So that'll be fantastic. Make sure you go on out to homecoming at Viper Stadium tomorrow night. You'll be glad you did. And bring a lot of other people with you, because the Vipers, they need your support. Coach said it today on today's Sports Talk, and you can find that online, that recording, on our webpage at WIZS.com. Your time right now, it's 8 minutes after the 5 o'clock hour. We thank you for listening. John, why don't we go ahead, take a time out. When we come back, we'll have more WIZS news on the way.
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11: 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Let's get back with our newscast. The Vance Granville Community College Foundation will hold its fourth annual Fill the Pantry Craft Show on Friday, tomorrow, October the 9th, from 2 to 7 p.m. at the Vance Granville Community College Civic Center in Henderson. The community event will feature handmade goods, crafts, and other unique items from local artisans and businesses. Admission, and this is the good part about all this, admission is three canned goods or other non-perishable food items. Proceeds will support the Vance Granville Community College

0: Day at the Vance County Regional Farmers Market, and market manager Stephen Wolf said the market will be ready with acrylic paints and pumpkins aplenty for kids to come out and decorate. Angie B's Catering will be returning to serve up hot dogs, burgers, and a new personal favorite, a jerk burger, Wolf said on Wednesday's Town Talk. It'll be a good day for folks to come out to the market, decorate a pumpkin, or just check out the variety of produce and handcrafted items between 8 a.m. and 1 p.m. Those are the normal hours for the Vance County Regional Farmers Market on Saturdays. Farmers have remained upbeat despite the lack of measurable rainfall lately, and Wolf said producers have some tasty greens, including collards, cabbage, and okra, to go along with tomatoes, squash, sweet potatoes, and more. Wolf, who stepped into the manager role mid-season, said he's enjoyed meeting and working with the farmers. He's already planning for the future and said he would love to see each bay door lined with producers each season. Learn more about healthy foods and good nutrition practices on Saturday, October the 17th, when the food pharmacy comes to the market. Folks who participate in the educational programs between 9 a.m. and 1 p.m. will earn bucks, and we put that in quotations, to spend at the market. It's kind of like the Vance County Regional Farmers Market credit. If you've taken a close look at the calendar, you'll have already noticed that Halloween falls on a Saturday, and Wolf said he's encouraging all vendors to join him by getting into the Halloween spirit by decorating their market spaces and dressing in costumes that day. Everybody loves a holiday market, and the farmers market will feature its own handcrafted holiday market on Saturday, November the 14th. Vendors will be set up inside and outside, hopefully, to showcase their handiwork. Of course, there will still be the regular offerings, including locally sourced meat, eggs, fall produce, and more, Wolf said. The market's final day of the season is Saturday, December the 12th, and it'll be a great time to take care of some additional holiday gift shopping as vendors and producers take a break for the winter. Wolf said he's planning a post-market banquet. That sounds really cool. A post-market banquet at the close of the market season as a special thank you to vendors and sponsors for a productive and successful market season. You can follow the Vance County Regional Farmers Market on Facebook to stay up to date on what's happening at the market located at 210 South Park Drive here in Henderson. The United Methodist Men of First United Methodist Church of Henderson, they're having their stew sale. They always do a great job with their stew sale. It's tomorrow, October the 9th, from 3 to 6 p.m. First United Methodist Church, that's where it's going to be in Henderson, downtown Henderson, 114 Church Street, across from the underpass. They're doing this to support the projects of the United Methodist Men. Tickets for the stew sale are $10, or pay at the door. Contact the church at 252-438-8791 for more information. I can't remember if it's a quart or a pint for the $10, but if you can call that phone number, you'll be able to find out. So there you go. All righty, your time right now, 16 minutes after the 5 o'clock hour. We thank you for listening. We'll go ahead. We'll take another timeout. When we come back, we'll have our evening obituaries of the day.
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1: Your time right now, 17 minutes after the 5 o'clock hour. We thank you for listening. Time now for the evening obituaries of the day. George Reginald Tucker Jr., M.D., age 96, previously at Chapel Hill, passed away on September the 29th in Winston-Salem at Homestead Hills. Known to family and friends as Reg, he lived a life distinguished by service, integrity, and compassion. Reg was born in Hertford, North Carolina, to the late George Reginald Tucker Sr. and Maud Mons Tucker. After attending the public school system of Perquimans County, he graduated from the University of North Carolina at Chapel Hill and went on to graduate from the UNC School of Medicine in 1955. Following postgraduate training and service in the United States Navy and residency at the North Carolina Memorial Hospital, Reg entered private practice in family medicine with his partner, M.W. Webster. He founded Henderson Family Medicine Clinic. Under their leadership, the practice grew to include multiple physicians, among them Reg's brother, the late W. Beverly Tucker Sr., M.D. Reg devoted 35 years to the practice of medicine at Henderson, where his professional accomplishments were many. He served as chief of staff on the board of trustees at Mariah Parham Hospital, the clinical associate professor in the Department of Medicine and Family Medicine at the UNC School of Medicine, and assistant consulting professor of community and family medicine at the Duke University Medical Center. Service was not simply a part of Reg's professional life. It was a defining personal trait. He was always deeply involved in whatever church he called home. At First Baptist Church in Henderson, he served as a deacon, choir member, and chair of the deacon board. In retirement, he was instrumental in establishing Emerald Isle Baptist Church and served as its deacon chair. After settling in Chapel Hill, he joined the choir at Mount Carmel Baptist Church. He also volunteered with the hem of his garment in Swansboro, North Carolina, and continued serving others through part-time medical practices at the U.S. Naval Hospital at Camp Lejeune. Above all else, however, Reg's greatest love was his family. He was deeply devoted to them and cherished the life they shared. His beloved wife, Maud Holmes Tucker, was also his high school sweetheart, and they shared 66 years of marriage before her death. Reg is survived by his son, George R. Tucker III, and his wife, Curvin Satterwhite of Palm Springs, California, his daughter, Lib T. Edwards, his granddaughter, Elizabeth Edwards Crisp, and his great-grandchildren, Bella Hope Edwards, Christina Diane Crisp, and Elijah Lee Crisp, all of Winston-Salem, North Carolina. He is also survived by his sister-in-law, Ann Tucker of Hickory. A private service will be followed by a memorial service celebrating Reg's life at First Baptist Church in Henderson, Saturday, October the 24th at 2 p.m. by the Dr. Ron Cava. A reception will immediately follow the service at the Henderson Country Club. In lieu of flowers, please consider a memorial donation to either the UNC Health Foundation, 123 West Franklin Street, Chapel Hill, or First Baptist Church Henderson, P.O. 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White Funeral Home. Alan Daniel Terrell, born August 11, 1964, in Elizabeth, New Jersey. Alan was the son of Jimmy Lee Terrell and Maggie May Parham Terrell. He departed this life on October the 6th in the care of Duke Hospice Home Care in Durham, leaving precious memories in the hearts of those who knew and loved him. Alan grew up in New Jersey, and he attended the Vance County school system. He worked for Bennett Johnson Concrete, and he was preceded in death by five brothers, Henry Parham, Robert Parham, Jerry Parham, Samuel Parham, and Derek Garner. He leaves to cherish his memory, his loving wife, Molly Williams Terrell, his father, Jimmy Lee Terrell, his mother, Maggie Mae Parham Terrell, his stepmother, Ardell Terrell, his children, Cindy Terrell, Sean William, Marquita Williams, Shandora Williams, and Shakita Brown, 20 grandchildren and 8 great-great-grandchildren. He also leaves his brothers, Roger, Eric, his sisters, Marticia, Shirley, Mammy, Erlene, and Cindy. One special friend, Loretta Brown, and other relatives and cherished friends. Allied Funeral Home and Cremation Services of Henderson has been entrusted with the arrangements. Josephine Johnson Perry, age 70, at Charles Street, passed away on Monday, October the 5th, at her residence. She was born in Franklin County to the late Hezekiah and Sarah Neal Johnson. Funeral services will be conducted at 2 p.m. on Saturday, October the 10th, at Wright Funeral Home Chapel. A burial will follow in the Haywood Baptist Church Cemetery, that in Lewisburg. The viewing will be from 4 to 6 p.m. on Friday at Wright Funeral Home. Survivors include her husband, Kevin Perry, 3 children, Shawna Turner and Carlton of Charlotte, Christopher Johnson and Vanessa Williams, both of Henderson, 9 grandchildren, and 5 great-grandchildren. Wright Funeral Home in Oxford is in charge of the arrangements. This concludes the evening obituaries of the day. From all of us here at WIZS, we send our thoughts, our prayers, and our condolences to all of those who have lost loved ones at this time. The local news is a production of WIZS Radio. 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We also want to thank Bill Harris for his continued contributions to WIZS Radio. 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Coming up in under 30 seconds, we'll have NCN Sports coming up, and that'll be a good time. You make sure you want to hear that. Coming up at 5:30, we'll have the audio portion of WRAL at 5:30. And then coming up at 6 o'clock, it is the Joy Christian Center broadcast with Pastor Bruce LeGates and the Joy Christian Center out of Oxford. 1450 AM, 100.1 FM, WIZS.
2: NCN Sports, I'm Jeff Hamlin. Justin Ganey is back home as the NC State men's basketball coach, and now he sets his sights on the regular season. The Wolfpack will kick off its season against Campbell on November 2nd. NC State returns 2 players, including guard Paul McNeil, who tied the single-season school record with 105 three-pointers last year. Also back is Van Allen Lubin, who was one of 2 players in the ACC to start every game last year. As for his welcome back home to Raleigh, Ganey says it couldn't have gone much sweeter.
3: It's been amazing, and the fan base have really welcomed me back. I didn't expect anything less than.
2: Duke will play its first exhibition game tonight against Belmont at Cameron Indoor Stadium, marking the unofficial debut for 9 Duke newcomers, including Wisconsin transfer John Blackwell and freshman Cameron Williams. Appalachian State gearing up to play Old Dominion at Kib Brewer Stadium this Saturday in Boone. The Mountaineers suffered a loss to ODU last year, but Old Dominion is off to a 1-4 start, coming off a loss to Georgia State last week. The Mountaineers have to improve running the football, coming off its loss against NC State. That's according to Mountaineers head coach Dow Loggins.
4: I think we're doing a lot of good things individually, one-on-one, but we're not playing as well as we need to on offense as a group, and seeing the thing through one eye, working our combinations together, coming off at the right time.
2: Raleigh native Doc Redman is one stroke off the lead as the first round continues in the Corn Ferry Tour Championship in Glen Allen, Virginia. Right now, Redman is on the back 9. He is at 5 under. The leader is Baron Botha, who is at 6 under par. Redman is in a 5-way tie for second place. Also coming up tonight, Thursday Night Football, will be the Tampa Bay Buccaneers at the Dallas Cowboys. 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
2: The Carolina Hurricanes face the Vancouver Canucks at the Lenovo Center in Raleigh tonight. Canes center Sebastian Aho has scored 4 goals in the last 3 games. Jackson Blake has 3 assists over the last 3 games. Major League Baseball is proposing major changes for the 2029 season. The regular season would be pared down to 154 games, but the Divisional Championship Series would expand to a best-of-7 affair. Plus, in the wild card series, the divisional winner would get to choose its opponent. And in the divisional series, the top seed in each league would choose which wild card winner they get to play in the divisional series. On that note, Game 4 of the American League Divisional Series tonight in Chicago. The Chicago White Sox face the Cleveland Guardians. Chicago leads the best-of-5 series 2-1. That's sports. I'm Jeff Hamlin on NCN.
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1: Isaias is coming into form. This tropical satellite showing the Category 2 storm barreling toward America's Gulf Coast. Thanks for being with us. I'm Michelle McConaughey.
2: And I'm Dan Haggerty. It could be a dangerous mess for the people who live down there. Meteorologist Kat Campbell looking ahead after getting some new data.
3: And it's a stronger hurricane. We fully expected that. You can see it's carving out its eye as we speak on satellite. Top winds 100 miles per hour and picking up speed as it approaches the Gulf Coast. Still forecast to be a Category 2 hurricane at landfall Friday night. Maybe a slightly weaker Category 2 hurricane as it runs into some wind shear. And then it weakens as it moves through Alabama and takes a turn to the northeast over Tennessee as a remnant low. For us, we are expecting some rain this weekend. Perhaps an isolated tornado on Sunday, but wind should not be an issue. We'll have a closer look at your weekend forecast coming up.
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4: 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You can zoom in here and it shows you the official track of any storm that is currently out there. And you tap on those icons and you see the forecast, wind speed, and also position for each step in that forecast over the next several days. 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
2: And thank you to Brian. Meantime, we will be covering this storm as it gets closer and makes landfall here in the U.S. We've got in-depth coverage for you right now on our website.
1: It has been a very difficult day for so many across our area. New in the past 30 minutes, we've learned the name of the Durham firefighter who died in the line of duty this morning. The fire was at this building on Marley Drive. After the flames were put out, the firefighter paid tribute to their fallen brother and the two others who were hurt. This is Andrew Brooks. The fire department says that this is him. He's 24 years old. WRAL's Lance Wilhelm is live at the scene of the fire at 410 Marley Drive for us tonight. Lance, what have we been able to learn?
5: Andrew Brooks responded to Marley Drive here around 3:15 this morning. The 24-year-old had been with Durham Fire Department for just over a year, and we're told he died while trying to help victims on the scene. And I want to give you an idea of just how rare it is for a firefighter to die in the line of duty like this. According to the U.S. Fire Administration, 27 firefighters died in 2025 relating to work they were doing on a fire scene. Andrew Brooks now, unfortunately, is one of those fallen heroes. And take a look at this really powerful video we have of firefighters from across the triangle lined up to salute Brooks' body as it was escorted to the ambulance. Those two injured firefighters were treated at Duke Hospital and released. And we're told that one of those firefighters with a cast on his leg and on crutches came back to the scene because he wanted to be here when Brooks' body was escorted to that ambulance. And there's mourning across the triangle tonight. Durham City Council actually held a moment of silence for Brooks just a couple of hours ago. And at one point, just after that moment of silence, it appeared that one of those council members, right before he spoke, actually pushed away from the microphone because it seemed that he was overcome with emotion. As Durham Fire's chief put it this morning, the community is now reaching out to the people who take care of us 365 days a year and giving them support right now. We'll keep you updated on this story as we learn more. Live in Durham, Lance Wilhelm, WRAL News.
2: All right, some powerful moments there. A very sad day for so many. Thank you, Lance. A vigil is planned tonight for three high school football players who died in a crash last year. You may remember our reporting of this. This is when Trevor Merritt, Nicholas Williams, and Jayon Elliott died last October. The three were in a car when two sisters were racing each other in Cumberland County. The drivers crashed. The three football players went to E.E. Smith High School. New tonight, deputies say a middle school student was found with a replica gun today. The Granville County School System said a student brought a BB gun made to look like a Glock pistol. The gun was taken from that student. The sheriff's office says it could pursue charges.
1: Firefighters say a Wendy's avoided major damage after a fire in Siler City. Pictures show the damage at the restaurant there. That's along Walmart Shopping Center. Pictures show the damage inside the business as well. Firefighters say it was limited to a griddle and an oven. And two men face charges after a car was stolen and sold at a scrapyard. Deputies in Halifax County say Brian Salyer stole a Jeep Grand Cherokee. He faces charges for car theft and trespassing, among other things. Deputies say another man was in the car at the time. That man faces drug charges.
6: Coming up, two dogs shot by a trooper. The back and forth between the state and the woman who trained those dogs, plus her push for accountability. Also, we have the weather, as it looks pretty good out right now, but this weekend things could get interesting. We're going to check back with Kat as you make your plans for the weekend.
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8: Here in Eastern North Carolina, we play by the rules. We know the difference between right and wrong. But Lori Buckhout isn't from around here, and it shows. Buckhout was arrested for drunk driving, putting lives in danger. And instead of owning up to it, Buckhout tried to get out of it by name-dropping a two-star in the Pentagon. Who does she think she is? Lori Buckhout even campaigned with a convicted sex offender, a man who spent 6 years in prison for multiple felony sex crimes against children, some as young as 14, and he spent a decade on the sex offender registry. Lori Buckhout was even caught and fined for insider trading after she bet on her own race. Everything Lori Buckhout does makes it clearer and clearer. Lori Buckhout just isn't one of us. Lori Buckhout just doesn't belong in Congress.
9: I'm Don Davis, candidate for Congress, and I approve this message.
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11: WIZS Henderson.
1: Shattered on Tuesday and then overnight Wednesday, the vandals came back and did more damage. The poorhouse owners managed to find the guy responsible, and he was later arrested. And tonight, Carytown Council members will talk more about plans for a new transportation hub. It would link local and regional bus services. The goal is making it easier to connect downtown Cary with other parts of the Triangle.
6: 2 years after a pair of highly trained police dogs were shot and killed, their owner is still fighting for justice. The Pitt County woman thinks that everyone should see the video of a North Carolina trooper killing her dogs, Bonnie and Clyde. The court disagrees. WRL's Megan Cloherty spoke with the woman who decided to go against the courts here, Megan, and post the videos.
12: Well, that's right, Dan. Lydia Nikoch trains canines for a living, and they also live at her home. So when someone was breaking into her car outside of her house back in October of 2024, she directed her dogs, Bonnie and Clyde, to corral the man, and then she called police. These dogs were dead minutes later. And we'll warn you, some of the video that you're about to see is disturbing.
13: Oh,
11: If a dog comes over here, I'm going to shoot it.
12: In this video posted on YouTube, Trooper Justin Manis responds to Lydia Nikonch's home, finding her dogs, Bonnie and Clyde, circling the accused robber, as Nikonch says they were trained to do. She yells to the trooper not to move. When the trooper walks toward her property, Clyde approaches.
13: You better get back.
12: Then Bonnie ran over and was shot. Both dogs died.
14: 547, shots fired, shots fired.
15: Did he charge at that officer?
16: Didn't charge. He trotted over in his direction because he was curious.
12: Nikonch says Bonnie and Clyde were demo dogs for her canine training business with AKC therapy, search and rescue, and apprehension certifications. The North Carolina Troopers Association has declared the incident a justified killing in self-defense.
16: They were my family. Despite them being an asset to the business, they were my family.
12: Nikonch appealed a lower court's decision denying her request to share the video for the public interest. This week, the State Court of Appeals agreed with that ruling, blocking Nikonch from sharing the videos. She posted them anyway.
16: I'm just waiting for a knock at the door for them to serve me or put me in handcuffs because I put the videos out.
12: Nikonch says the gag order hurts her ability to get support and pay for an attorney.
16: It's one thing when you assassinate my dogs in front of me. It's another thing when you try to cover it up.
12: We reached out to the Highway Association, and they have not had time to get back to us. We'll obviously put their statement of response on our website in this story. Nikonch says she plans to appeal the Court of Appeals decision and fight to find justice for her dogs.
1: Oh, man. All right. Thank you, Megan. Coming up, we all want prices at the pump to drop, but the timeline may not be as fast as lawmakers hope. We look at the proposed gas tax holiday and why a price drop could be delayed.
3: Isaias is now a Category 2 hurricane in the Gulf. It'll bring some rain our way this weekend, and I'll have a closer look at that timeline coming up.
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18: 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I'm on the way.
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1: And Triangle North Executive Airport. The airport recently opened a new hangar. The next phase is paving roads and setting up parking around that building. Bids are due in 2 weeks. And in Harnett County, the Department of Social Services is hosting a Medicaid resources event. That event is tomorrow. People can check their eligibility and learn more about enrolling. State representatives will be on site to help. It's tomorrow from 10 to 2 at the DSS building in Lillington. And now to Nash County. You might see more people wearing pink this month. And you likely know that October is Breast Cancer Awareness Month. All of the public works staff in Nashville will wear pink shirts to help raise awareness. The town says real men wear pink and real community starts at home.
4: This afternoon, the USS Abraham Lincoln is returning to San Diego after spending more than 300 days at sea. The carrier played a leading role in the support of the joint U.S. and Israeli military campaign against Iran. Family members of those on board had raised some concerns, though, about dwindling food supplies and low morale. Some reports say at least 8 service members attempted suicide during the many months at sea. No deaths on the ship have been attributed to suicide, but the Lincoln was relieved in the Middle East by the USS George Washington. Amazon is sending refunds to customers as part of a multi-billion dollar settlement with the Federal Trade Commission. The online retailer agreed last year to pay $2.5 billion over allegations it enrolled millions of customers in Prime subscriptions without their consent and knowingly made it difficult to cancel. Amazon denied any wrongdoing. Eligible Prime customers will receive refunds automatically. There's no need to fill out any claim form.
1: The Trump administration is suspending several tech companies from a program that offers permanent residence for foreign workers. Microsoft is among those included. Vice President J.D. Vance says the company laid off thousands of Americans last year while seeking visas for immigrants. He called it an abuse of the program. And another interest rate increase could be coming this year. The Federal Reserve suggested rates may need to go up again, but likely not until December. The board raised rates last month for the first time in years. As inflation remains elevated, the Fed has 2 more meetings this year.
4: Governor Josh Stein is poised to take action Friday on a bill that would suspend the state's gas tax, which is 41 cents per gallon, through November. That law would go into effect the next day if he signs it. But it might not mean cheaper gas right away for consumers. WRL state government reporter Caroline Yaffa explains the role that gas stations play in the equation and how they might react to the law.
22: Let's say the state's gas tax suspension becomes law on Saturday. You drive to your usual station, only to find the retail price hasn't changed. Why? Gas stations are the ones that pay the state gas tax, and they pass that cost on to drivers. The gas coming out of the pump tomorrow was likely bought by the gas station from a wholesaler before the tax was paused. So they're likely to sell that gas first at a price that factors in the tax. Then when they buy their next load tax-free, that's when you might start seeing that savings. Conflicts in Iran and Ukraine have made it harder to ship crude oil around the world. That's pushing gas prices sky high. Other states have paused their gas tax to offer relief. In many states, savings at the pump did not necessarily match the taxes that were repealed. In March, Maryland suspended its tax, which is 36 cents per gallon. University of Pennsylvania researchers found prices only lowered for drivers by 26 cents during the one-month pause. Georgia briefly repealed its 29-cent tax on gas, but drivers saw an average decrease of about 18 cents.
23: And it might be a little while until North Carolina drivers see any changes to that number behind me. That is, if Governor Josh Stein decides to sign this bill into law tomorrow. Caroline Yaffa, WRL News. Raleigh.
4: Caroline, thank you. Stein is expected to hold a ceremony to take action on that gas tax bill tomorrow morning outside of Asheville.
6: He can sign it at that time. Also, he could veto it, or he could just let it become law without his signature.
1: All right, I'm here in the Weather Center with meteorologist Kat Campbell. We've been talking a lot about Isaias that is going to hit the Gulf Coast, but we're also talking about the weather here, and it's pretty nice out.
3: It is. I mean, and we've had this gorgeous week. Mm-hmm. We've been able to enjoy it. All that's going to be changing, unfortunately, just in time for the weekend. And that all ties back to Hurricane Isaias as well. Tomorrow, we're going to see those outer cloud bands arrive in the area. So tomorrow's still dry. It's not a bad day, 79 degrees, but it will be mostly cloudy. And we're already seeing some of those clouds roll in tonight. Saturday, it's overcast. It's cooler. It's a little breezy, but not windy. No crazy wind from that system. And we do have a chance for rain both Saturday and Sunday. And Sunday, we have a chance for storms as well. But the type of rain is different each day. So we'll dive into that. I do want to point out the center of Hurricane Isaias, now a Category 2 hurricane, is pretty far south, but the outer rain bands are really going to be ramping up at the Gulf Coast tomorrow, and they'll start to see some flooding. Storm surge likely up to 5 to 7 feet in pretty much the same zone here as we have this tornado threat. And the tornado threat is ramping up tomorrow. There is a level 2 severe weather risk for the areas there in yellow, and they're expecting several tornadoes, and that same tornado threat extends northward as the system weakens and moves inland. Saturday, it's for parts of Florida as well as Alabama and much of Georgia. The low-end tornado threat even extends all the way into South Carolina. We don't yet have this map available for Sunday, but we may be added to that low-end tornado threat for Sunday. Based on our first look at high-resolution models that have come in for Sunday today, meteorologist Mike Mays and I decided to add in that low tornado threat for Sunday afternoon. Saturday, it's cloudy. We could see some scattered showers, but it's fairly light rain on Saturday. It's also much cooler. Overnight, we start to see the intensity of the rain picking up, and Sunday should be the higher impact day, and that's when we could see some storms and perhaps even an isolated instance of a rotating storm. Meteorologist Mike Mays is going to have a much more in-depth look at Futurecast and walk you through the differences between Saturday's rain and Sunday's rain coming up on WRAL News at 6. Some clouds rolling in, otherwise a beautiful day in Raleigh. Our high today reached 87. Tonight we're going to be down in the mid to upper 50s, but our northern counties could be a little bit cooler where the clouds are less overnight. Over the next 7 days, it's a dry day tomorrow, unsettled for the weekend due to Isaias. Keep in mind it is going to stay west of us, but we will still at least tap into the tropical moisture. Next week, fairly warm. High temperatures are in the 80s, some upper 70s on the map, but drier as we head into next week. Hopefully soon we can escape this rain on the weekends and dry, beautiful weather during the week pattern. I'd like to flip-flop that.
6: 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Thank you, Kat.
1: Coming up, a sexual assault case in New York is sparking a nationwide conversation. We look at North Carolina laws to see what protections are in place here.
2: I'm Gerald Owens. Coming up in our news at 6 o'clock, a former NC State trainer accused of sexually assaulting athletes is back in Wake County tonight. Robert Murphy Jr. appeared in front of a magistrate. A live update on what's next in this case. Plus, more families, more claims, more questions. Tonight, WREL investigates new claims of mistaken burials at a Raleigh cemetery. We're pushing for answers as families are worried if the issue is more widespread than they thought. Those stories and more are coming up at the top of the hour.
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26: Congratulations are in order. Eddie and Annie the Eagle, the school's male and female mascots, got married today. They made it official. They called it a celebration filled with love, laughter, and eagle pride. Eddie popped the question at a football game earlier this year. She said yes. And I wonder where they're honeymooning.
27: That's beautiful.
26: Nash County has a new Parks and Rec director. The county named Devontae Speller to that role today. He comes from Rocky Mount, where he worked in facility operations, budgeting, and other Parks and Rec tasks.
27: Franklin County Commissioners gave final approval to the new public safety radio system. It was a $16 million investment in communications infrastructure in the county. The goal is to improve communications among firefighters, law enforcement officers, EMS, and more. And UNC Health Family Medicine at Nashville is now open. The primary care office, it's located on 540 Red Oak Road. The clinic provides primary care for patients beginning at birth, including routine checkups, preventative care, and other care. And a small fire department in Johnston County is trying to expand. Northside Fire Rescue, based in Clayton, is seeking approval for a third fire station. There needs to be more meetings before construction can begin. It would be located along Highway 42.
26: The Jane Doe suit alleging sexual assault by seven fraternity members at Cornell University has renewed a conversation over consent, particularly when drugs and alcohol are involved. WRL's Ashley Davis looks at North Carolina's law and how it compares to other states.
28: If this had happened in North Carolina, from a legal standpoint, it would have been the exact same situation as New York.
29: I think the laws are pretty much the same. I think that you would still have a prosecutor that would have to question whether she wanted to do these things and whether she agreed to do these things.
28: Jason Keefe is an attorney who says the law in North Carolina and New York leaves some cases involving voluntary intoxication open to interpretation.
29: It's definitely a threshold question.
30: Keefe says there's no legal measure for when someone becomes unable to give consent because of the amount they've had to drink. That becomes an issue here in North Carolina, too.
29: There is a gray area in terms of understanding what can and cannot be done. And whose responsibility is it to stop? We definitely have to fix that law because you're dealing with young college kids.
28: Interact Wake County, a nonprofit that supports sexual assault victims, says that 22% of the 94 forensic medical exams it's done this year have been for college students. 30% involve drug and alcohol use.
31: Of course, you know, these are young folks that, you know, just had recently left home. And so there's a lot of fear there for the young folks.
4: Our Avery Davis reporting there. This, of course, is a huge story getting attention all over the country. You can expect the newest updates tonight on NBC Nightly News.
0: This is WIZS Henderson. It's time for the Joy Christian Center broadcast. Romans chapter 10, verse 17 says, "Faith comes by hearing, and hearing the word of God." The Joy Christian Center broadcast is an outreach ministry of Pastors Bruce and Lorraine LeGates and Joy Christian Center in Oxford, located on Industry Drive near Revlon. 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
7: Greetings. In the name of Jesus. Jesus is Lord. This is Pastor Bruce LeGates, and I welcome you to the Joy Christian Center broadcast. Go get your Bible and follow along with today's teaching. First, let's go to a wonderful faith-filled song, and then we'll go right into today's lesson.
11: Beloved, I pray above all things that thou mayest prosper and be in health even as thy soul prospers. For I rejoiced greatly when the brethren came and testified of the truth that is in thee. Even as thou walkest in the truth, I have no greater joy than to hear that my children walk in the truth. And you shall know the truth, and the truth shall make you free.

Let's all open our Bibles up to Philippians chapter 3. And we will begin reading with verse 10. This is lesson number 2 of Resurrection to New Life. Now, you know, we tape these sermons for the radio broadcast. So, Remetha Williams can hear these. Amen. So, Remetha, you be listening to the radio broadcast. This will be on the radio broadcast with your name on it. Praise the Lord. Amen. Here we go. Philippians 4 and 10. The word says, that I may know him, that I may know Jesus, and the power of his resurrection. So there was power involved with his resurrection. Mighty power. In fact, we find out from Ephesians, this power that raised him from the dead is so great. It is the greatest power that God ever exerted. Why is that? Because he had to throw off Satan himself. He had to throw off all the demonic hordes, all the evil demons and devils that used to be angels that left heaven with Satan when Satan was kicked out of heaven. If the same power that raised Jesus from the dead dwells in you, he that raised Jesus from the dead will also make alive your mortal bodies by his Spirit who lives in you. Romans 8:11. He wants us to know the power, the mighty power that went into the pits of hell and raised him from the dead. And we'll see that the resurrection is a big, big deal. That I may know him and the power of his resurrection and the fellowship of his sufferings, being made conformable unto his death, if by any means I might attain unto the resurrection of the dead. I want to get into heaven. The power of God will allow you to live a holy life so you can make heaven. That's right. It's for you. It's for whoever will come to God with an open heart, a pure heart, seeking God, God will accept you. And the Bible says whoever comes to him, he will in no wise cast out. He will receive anybody who wants him. He's looking to and fro throughout the whole earth looking for you. Amen. Look at verse 12. Not as though I had already attained. I'm not perfect. I haven't arrived. I'm on a journey with you, doing my best to live a holy life, live without sin so I can please God and be a good example for you. Not as though, verse 12, not as though I had already attained, either was already perfect, but I follow after. I'm following something. I follow after if that I may apprehend, I may catch, I'm going to apprehend something, I'm going to go catch it. Grab a hold of it. I can apprehend that for which also I am apprehended of Christ Jesus. Jesus is coming after me. Remember when you got saved? That wasn't just your decision per se. It was your decision. But Jesus was been coming after you the whole time, trying to get you to him. The Father was trying to get you to meet his Son. Jesus said, nobody can come to me unless my Father draw him. Amen.
So Father God was working on you. He was coming after you all through your life, trying to get you to Jesus, trying to get you to Jesus, trying to get somebody to get you to Jesus. And finally, one day, you got it. You said, well, you know what, I need Jesus. Oh, light bulb came on, huh? You got a little wisdom there, huh? And you went and you gave your life to Jesus. Yes. And you accepted him as your Lord, Master, and Savior. You got

0: joy, peace, long-suffering, gentleness, goodness, faith or faithfulness, meekness, and temperance. I don't fly off the handle. Right? Now, I might have used to done that, but God is working with me so I don't. And this word will control that, get you back, get us in line where we need to be. So he's always, after you're born again, God is coming after you to get in this word so you can do better. Amen. Someone say, I can do better.
1: I know I can do better.
0: Amen.
1: Amen.
0: So he's coming after me. So he says here, not as though I had already attained. I hadn't arrived. Either were already perfect. No. But I follow after. You can fill in the blank. I'm following after Jesus. That I may apprehend, I may catch that for which also I am apprehended of Christ Jesus. He's coming for me. I'm going for him. See? And we catch each other. And I stay with him, and he stays with me. Amen? Actively. Now, he's always with you. I'll never leave you nor forsake you. But I'm talking about active. I want him active in my life. I don't want him dormant inside of me. I don't want him to be a hitchhiker in my body. Amen. I want him to be driving the ship.
2: Amen.
0: Amen. Amen. I want him to be in charge. I want him to be the pilot. I can be the co-pilot. Amen.
2: Proactive.
0: There you go. All right. Notice. So verse 13, brethren. Now this has been written by the Holy Spirit, writes through the Apostle Paul. Everything in this Bible is coming from God by the Holy Ghost. Two people. See, the Bible is not written by men. Are you hearing me? The Bible is written by the Holy Spirit through men. He's using men to convey the thoughts of God to you and me. And he'll use you and me when we get enough Bible in us to convey his thoughts to other people. You mean he'll use me? Yeah, he wants to use you. But he wants to get you filled with the word so what comes out of your mouth agrees with this word. Amen? Verse 13, brethren, I count not myself to have apprehended. I haven't got everything of God that I want. I'm going to be searching for God all throughout eternity because he's so much bigger than any of us. He's so much bigger than all of us combined, all over the world, all the Christians forever. God is still bigger, and he's still bigger, and he's still bigger. So all throughout creation, all throughout eternity, I'm going to be going after God, the things of God. I want more and more and more and more of God.
2: Amen?
0: Amen. I'm determined to keep going for God. So he said, brethren, I count not myself to have apprehended. I haven't gotten everything. No way. But this one thing I do, I know something I'm going to do. I'm going to forget those things which are behind. Forget those old sins. Forget your old life. Forget all that mess the devil brings up to you. Right? Don't jump in an old stinking dumpster. That's what that old stuff is, like jumping into an old stinking dumpster. Garbage dumpster. Get rid of that stuff. Forgetting the things which are behind and reaching forth unto those things which are before. What do I want before? Goodness and mercy shall follow you all the days of your life when Jesus is your shepherd.
1: Amen.
0: It doesn't happen unless he's your shepherd. We got to let him be our shepherd. He's got to be boss. He's got to be master. He's got to be Lord of all. And then goodness and mercy shall follow you all the days of your life. I'm determined. He's my shepherd. I'm going to obey what this book says. Amen?
2: Amen.
0: I want to do it. Verse 13 and 14 together. Brethren, I count not myself to have apprehended, but one thing I do, forgetting those things which are behind and reaching forth unto those things which are before, I press toward the mark for the prize of the high calling of God in Christ Jesus. I'm pressing, I'm straining forward toward the mark for the prize of the high calling of God in Christ Jesus. There's a high calling on all of our lives, as I mentioned. I've told you that many times. God's got a high calling on you. He's got stuff for you to do that you never dreamed.

0: you would do. You keep coming. Just keep coming to him. He's coming on you. He's going to give you more revelation. He's going to help you. He'll help you here. He'll help you there. He is committed to you throughout eternity. His love is unconditional and eternal. Amen? Amen. He's always going to help you. So you just relax and let him love you. Let him help you and go along with the program. Amen. Somebody say amen.
1: Amen.
0: Amen. So now, with that in mind, let's go to your resurrection to new life sheet. We talked about that first verse. We read that already in the King James. At the top of that resurrection to new life, I want you to see this NLT translation. It says NLT-PBL. That's the New Living Translation with my comments in it. The word, see where it says, I want to know Christ, the Messiah. Now, the word Messiah is a Hebrew word that means Christ. It means, not only does it mean Savior, but it means the anointed one with God's anointing, God's power. Okay? Jesus came with the power of God, and he has delegated that power to you and me. I want you to have power from my power. You remember when the disciples, before they were saved now, because they couldn't get saved until after he went to the cross. Right? Jesus sent his disciples out to go and preach and heal the sick. You remember that? He said, now you go. What he did, he took his power, his anointing, and he, by the power of God, placed it on his disciples. So they went in his power, they used his name and his power, and did healings and signs and wonders. And they came back and said, oh, look, the devils are subject to us in your name. They ran devils out in his name. See? So he delegated his power and authority to his disciples, and they did this work. How much more his own children that are blood bought and blood washed and he delegated to us, how much more should we be doing the same thing? Amen. They weren't even blood bought yet. They weren't blood washed yet. So we have no excuse. So we want to study and learn and go out and do it. We have to, faith without works is dead. We're getting faith by hearing it. Now, when you get out of this church, you need to do it. Amen. Right? Now, we prayed for a young girl in here, their daughter, and we prayed for her. She had a headache. We prayed for her this morning. We anointed her with oil. It might have happened before some of you got here. We prayed for her, laid hands on her, commanded that pain to leave. And then I think Pastor Rainey took God or something. But anyway, the point is, you got to do what the book says if you expect results. And you have to believe it'll happen, it'll come to pass, because Jesus said, I'll confirm the word you preach with signs following. That's what it says in Mark 16. We read that, opened the service up with that in Mark 16. Remember that? They went forth and preached everywhere, the Lord working with them, confirming the word with signs following. Confirmed it. Amen?
1: Yes.
0: Okay. So let's read this. Sister Pamela B. Moses is going to help us read. This is the NLT and dash Pastor Bruce LeGates, New Living and Bruce LeGates combined translation. Okay? Go ahead, sister.
2: I want to know Christ, the Messiah, and experience the mighty power that raised him from the dead.
0: Now, why I put the word Messiah in there, because I want us to realize the Hebrew roots, everything that we have in the New Testament was originally brought forth in the Old Testament. See, Jesus only preached out of the Old Testament. His disciples only preached out of the Old Testament. There was no New Testament written. Amen?
3: Amen.
0: So Scripture to them was the Old Testament. So we don't need to throw the Old Testament away. The Old Testament is valuable. But the New Testament is even a better covenant based on better promises. So as good as the Old Testament is, the New Testament is even better. But don't throw the Old Testament away, because you need the Old Testament, because the New Testament refers to the Old Testament umpteen times. is always sending you back. On the day of Pentecost, when the people were filled with the Holy Ghost and spoke with other tongues, and the people said, "What's going on? What happened here? Are you guys drunk?" And Peter, who had previously been afraid to say anything, said, "No, they are not drunk as you suppose." Oh, yeah, they're drunk, but not as you suppose. They're not drunk on alcohol. They're drunk on the Holy Ghost. Because they were happy and enjoying life and running out there, out of no care. They just enjoyed it. He said, "This is that which the prophet Joel spoke about." If you don't have an Old Testament, you won't know what Joel said. You won't be able to check out. "In the latter days, your sons and daughters shall prophesy. Your old men will dream dreams. And on your servants and handmaidens, you'll pour out of his spirit," and so on and so forth. Right? You got to know it. Got to have that. Okay. So I want to bring you back to our Jewish roots. So when we say the word Christ, it came from the word Messiah. So we said, "I want to know Christ, the Messiah, and experience the mighty power. I want to experience this mighty power that raised him from the dead." A mighty power went into hell and raised him from the dead, you see. All right, now the TPT translation. Let's read that with Sister Pam. I'll help her read.
2: I continually long to know the wonders of Jesus and to experience the overflowing power of his resurrection working in me.
0: His overflowing power working in me. I want his power to work in me. Somebody said, "I want his power."
2: I want his power
0: to work in me.
2: To work in me.
0: In me.
2: In me.
0: Yes, the power of God come out of me. Yes, I want to be used. Absolutely. You're designed to be used. He wants you to want it. He said, "All power, all authority has been given to me in heaven and earth. Now you go in my name and you cast out devils. You speak with new tongues. You lay hands on the sick and they shall recover." Amen. Amen. Et cetera,
2: Amen.
0: Et cetera. All right. Now, the first red bullet there, read that with Sister Pam. The resurrection is a big deal.
2: The resurrection is a big deal. It did not just take place when the ladies first went to the tomb and found it empty. The resurrection was planned from the foundation of the world and began manifestation thousands of years later in the heart of the earth. The Lamb slain from the foundation of the world.
0: Heavenly Father, we thank you today for this word. We've prayed earlier in the service, but we want to thank you. We dedicated this service to you. We dedicate our lives to you today. But I want to thank you for this word. I want to thank you for the presence, your power and your presence here, the power of the Holy Spirit, the Holy Ghost. Teach us, guide us, and direct us into all truth. Show us things to come. Give us revelation knowledge. Give us revelation knowledge of things we haven't heard before, things that are going to happen in the future. Give us things, give us information that can be used in this life, now in this life, so we can use it for ourselves, our families, our church, the body of Christ, and to minister to the public. And we'll be quick to give you all praise and honor and glory for it, because it comes from you. Every good and perfect gift comes from God above, with whom is no variableness, neither is there a shadow of turning. We thank you for it, and everybody said, "I believe I receive it."
2: I believe I receive it.
0: In Jesus' name.
2: In Jesus' name.
0: Amen.
2: Amen.
0: Amen. The resurrection was planned from the foundation of the world and began manifestation. It began coming to life, showing itself thousands of years later in the heart of the earth. The Lamb slain from the foundation of the world. Approximately 6,000 years ago is when the Bible scholars say the Garden of Eden was, about 6,000 years ago. Then, after 4,000 years, Jesus appeared on the scene. Right? He was crucified about 2,000 years ago. This says the Lamb was slain from the foundation of the world. So God saw Jesus slain back before he even put Adam and Eve on the earth. He saw Jesus slain. So the resurrection was planned from the foundation of the world and began displaying thousands of years later in the heart of the earth. So 4,000 years later is when Jesus ended up going into hell for us. But it had been planned from the foundation of the world. Here's the deal. As you, most everybody knows this, but some people on the radio don't know this, perhaps. God knows everything before he makes it. Before he made man, before he made the earth, he knew exactly what we would do, every one of us. He knew what Adam and Eve would do. He knew they would listen to the serpent. He knew they would sin. He knew they would make a mess out of everything. He knew this world would be in chaos. He didn't design it. You say, how can a good God allow all this evil to go on? He didn't really. Adam and Eve allowed it to go on. Adam and Eve disobeyed God, and it started the whole human race going downhill. But God came and said, look, if you'll obey me, I can get you out of this mess. So those that would obey him, he would protect them. It all has to do with obeying God, being obedient, okay? So he knew that we would need this redemption. He knew we would need salvation. He knew we'd need Jesus raised from the dead way before it happened. So when the proper time came, that's when it happened. He had it happen, okay? So that's why you say the resurrection was planned from the foundation of the world and began manifestation, or that when manifestation began displaying itself thousands of years later in the heart of this earth when Jesus went to hell for you and me. The lamb slain from the foundation of the world. God saw Jesus as a sacrificial lamb slain from the foundation of the world. All right, the second bullet, sister.
2: For a moment, imagine what Satan must have been thinking when he had Jesus crucified. I have succeeded with using Judas Iscariot with false charges and with a false trial to have in having Jesus condemned to death.
0: Oh, he's saying, look. See, the devil was behind all that. All right?
2: I've had Jesus beaten and smacked around by the soldiers, scourged, beard plucked off, thorns jammed on his head, and finally crucified to death, murdered.
0: Murdered. Crucified to death, murdered. Number three.
2: I now have Jesus in the center of this earth.
0: I notice that. Center of the earth. Center of the earth. In where?
2: In the pit of hell. And we are torturing him. And we have defeated God. We have won.
0: That's what they thought. Now listen to this. I have a verse for you. Oh, yeah. You're still on, got your Bible still on Philippians 4, 3. Go to the next, very next book, Colossians. You've got to turn maybe one page. You may not have to turn a page. Colossians chapter, yeah, yeah, turn probably one page. Chapter, Colossians chapter 2. Colossians 2 and verse 15. Colossians 2, chapter 15. This is something that we need to be aware of. Colossians 2, 15. In fact, we're going to start at 12. Let's go up and start at 12. It says we're buried with him in baptism. You see that? Colossians 2 and verse 12. Everybody there? Buried with Jesus in baptism, wherein also ye are risen with him through the faith of the operation of God, who has raised him from the dead. Same God who raised him from the dead, he raised you from the dead. You've been raised spiritually from the dead. You've all been raised if you're saved. Verse 13, and you, being dead in your sins and the uncircumcision of your flesh, has God quickened or made alive together with Jesus, with him, having forgiven you all trespasses. Are you forgiven?
1: Yes.
0: Yeah. Blotting out the handwriting of ordinances that was against us, which was contrary to us, and took it out of the way, nailing it to his cross. So if you look at the cross that we have in this sanctuary, things have been nailed to it, haven't they? We've nailed stuff to it. He said he took all of your sins, Nailed them. He nailed them all, everything against you. He's nailed it to his cross. When he got nailed to the cross, you got nailed to the cross. All of your unrighteousness was laid on him on the cross. So he can make you righteous.
3: Yes.
0: We had a price we couldn't pay. A sin price. We couldn't pay for ourselves. We're all headed for hell. But he's the only one with sinless blood that could pay the price for our sin. So he became a sacrifice to God with his sinless blood. He shed his sinless blood to wash you clean from your sin. And every time you say, Lord, I missed it. Please forgive me. I repent. That blood is still working to cleanse you.
3: Amen.
0: And that's something to be thankful for.
3: Amen.
0: Because without it, you'll never make heaven. But with it, and you keep your sins confessed up and live for God, you are assured of heaven. Okay? So it says he took it out of the way, nailing it to his cross. Hold on. Now look at verse 15. And having spoiled, disarmed, defeated principalities and powers. Those are devils and demons. Jesus spoiled principalities and powers. He made a show of them openly. He made an open display of them, triumphing over devils and demons in this awful combat. The power of God went into hell and entered into Jesus and raised him from the dead.
1: Amen.
0: And if he hadn't have been raised from the dead, you and I could never have been saved. We would all be doomed to hell. But thank God he did, and thank God we said, I do to Jesus.
1: Amen.
0: Amen.
1: Amen.
0: I do to Jesus.
3: Yes.
0: See?
3: Amen.
0: It's like a husband and wife in holy matrimony. The Bible says it's Christ and his church. It's a mystery like the husband and the wife. We are married to Jesus in a sense.
1: Amen.
0: You follow me?
3: Yes.
0: He spoiled principalities and powers, made a show of them openly, triumphing over them in it. So, he said, I now have Jesus in the center of the earth. Go back to your study note, number 3. I now have Jesus in the center of the earth, in the pit of hell. And we are torturing him, and we have defeated God. We have won, they thought. But, read with Sister Pam, but we speak.
2: But we speak the wisdom of God in a mystery. Even the hidden wisdom which God ordained before the world unto our glory, which none of the princes, the devil, and his demons of this world knew. For had they known it, they would not have crucified the Lord of glory.
0: If they had known the plan of God, they would never have had the Jews turn him over to the Romans to have him crucified and killed and murdered. It was all a trick. It was all something that they didn't know. The devils didn't know. God was able to get Jesus into hell to serve our penalty, although he didn't deserve it. He went there on our behalf, and God raised him from the dead. Jesus is the first born again man. The Bible says he's the first born again among many brethren, and you're part of those brethren.
1: Amen.
0: And somebody say amen.
2: Amen.
0: That's wonderful news. Praise
2: yes,
0: God.
2: Yes,
0: hallelujah. That's what we sang about today. He's alive.
2: Amen.
0: He's alive because he's alive. You're alive.
2: Yes,
0: that's why you can be alive.
2: Yes.
0: I'm alive because of Jesus. He's alive.
2: Amen.
0: If he hadn't been raised from the dead, we would never be able to be raised from the dead. He had to be the firstborn from the dead so we could be born again.
2: Amen.
0: He made it possible for us to come to him and receive forgiveness of sins and all the good things that go along with it.
2: Yes. Yes.
0: Amen?
2: Amen.
0: But we speak the wisdom of God in a mystery, even the hidden wisdom which God ordained before the world, for our glory, to help us, to give us glory. See, God wants to give us glory. Let God do it. Don't take it yourself. Don't give your own self glory. Let God give you glory, right?
1: Amen.
0: Which none of the devils and demons of this world knew. Had they known it, they would never have crucified the Lord of glory.
1: Yes. Amen.
0: which none of the devils and demons of this world knew. Had they known it, they would never have crucified the Lord of glory.
3: Beloved, I pray above all things that thou mayest prosper and be in health, even as thy soul prospers. For I rejoiced greatly when the brethren came and testified of the truth that is in thee. Even as thou walkest in the truth, I have no greater joy than to hear that my children walk in the truth. And you shall know the truth, and the truth shall make you free.

0: For if the Son therefore should make you free, you shall be free indeed.
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Middays here starting at 11 o'clock Monday through Friday. It's Town Talk. 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

That's Talk to Me from the Castaways. This is WISES here in Henderson, North Carolina. Scout Hughes here with you just for a short time. You know, we got a lot of great programming here on our radio station, WISES, 1450 AM, 100.1 FM, and everywhere all around the world on WISES.com. Getting some of the finishing touches ready for tomorrow night's game for George and Doc to broadcast that game tomorrow night. Hope y'all come out for homecoming. It'll be a fantastic time. You'll be glad you did. And I hope to see all of you out there and hear how you guys showed up and showed out for Vance County Friday Night Football, 925 Garrett Road, Henderson, North Carolina. 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Game starts at 7 o'clock, so that'll be fantastic. We hope that you'll go out for that game. Coming up, if you are a, what you call it, if you're a, what is it, a night watcher? If you're someone who stays up pretty daggum late, stay tuned. We will have When Radio Was, that special program, come up tonight at 11 o'clock p.m. We thank you for listening. 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

Başkanı.

He's a ranch hand in a pinch, man. Hotter than the red on the cattle brand. Cause she's a gold digger with a quick trigger. A cast iron skillet swinging lid flipper. Now he's a double wide on the county line.